0: newly formed multinational Board of Peace has reached an agreement for the complete disarmament of Hamas.
1: A Better Life with Dr. Sanjay Gupta.
2: If I were to ask you what makes for a good night's sleep, you'd probably say a dark, quiet room, not too many things on your mind. But every night when you go to get some Z's, how often do you really think about the temperature in your bedroom? Temperature may be one of the most underappreciated factors in sleep. That's according to the Senior Vice President of Research and Scientific Affairs at the National Sleep Foundation. We often hear about lights and screens and stress, but even modest changes in temperature and airflow can influence both how quickly you fall asleep and how deeply you stay asleep. Most experts will recommend a room temperature of 60 to 67 degrees Fahrenheit. You might also experiment with your sheets and what you actually wear to bed. Play around a bit and see what improves your sleep. You might be delightfully surprised. I'm Dr. Sanjay Gupta, helping you live a better life.
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8: KOH News time, 5:03. It's 93 degrees here in Reno. I'm Jack Sabin, and here's what's trending. City Manager Jackie Bryant receiving high remarks from her peers during her annual performance review.
9: Direct observers are the people who worked closely with City Manager Bryant, including department heads, city council, and external partners. The direct observers rated her performance slightly above 4.5, which leans towards outstanding.
8: HR business partner for the City of Reno, Cody Freeman, council members in attendance joined in praising Bryant for the work she has done since taking over. The El Dorado National Forest with the Lake Tahoe Basin Management Unit will implement a fee increase for specialized recreation permits for overnight use in the Desolation Wilderness Area for the Carson Pass Special Management Area Wilderness Area. Currently, Desolation Wilderness Area permit fees are $5 per person, and an annual pass is offered for $20. The proposed increase is $10 per person for the first year, rising to $15 per person the fifth year. There will be no annual passes. A permit for a Christmas tree would double to $20. Just in time for upcoming preseason tailgating, Cheez-It crackers have added a new flavor.
10: If you have ever taken a sip of a Coors Light and thought, man, I wish this came in cracker form, somebody heard you. Cheez-It Coors Light beer cheese crackers are here. The company says they'll be available for a limited time for around $4.99 a box. The brands are positioning it as a tailgate game day snack. Cheez-It states it's the first beer brand partnership in Cheez-It history and reminds people the product doesn't actually contain alcohol. I'm Monica Nelson.
8: Reno police are on the scene of a death investigation at a motel on Wells Avenue. Specifics of the incident are unknown at this time, but a Reno PD spokesperson did confirm their presence and the nature of the investigation. There are no road closures in the area at this time. No other information has been made available. Right now, time for traffic and weather together here on News Talk 780 KOH. It's that ride home on a Thursday afternoon with Kristen Snow.
11: Thank you so much, Jack. Well, it looks like things are clearing up just a little bit out on Northern Nevada roads. If you're traveling out to the North Valleys this afternoon, we are slowing down still, but only between North McCarran right now and Panther Valley. Up on North McCarran, we're also still seeing some slowdown, but only in that eastbound lane between, looks like, El Rancho and Pyramid Way. I-80 East, a little light traffic near the Nugget Resort. Westbound 80, still seeing that steady stream of slow and go between USA Parkway and the Nugget Resort, 580 North between Damani Ranch and Moana Lane, and we do have some heavy traffic northbound South McCarran between Greg Street and Nugget Avenue. From the KOH Right Now Traffic Center, I'm Kristen Snow.
12: Hi, I'm Chief Meteorologist Jeff Thompson in the Colo 8 First Alert Weather Center. Mild nights, but a lot of heat in the daytime over the weekend and into next week. 62 overnight in Reno, 47 at the Lake Tahoe, 88 on Friday, 101 in Reno Sparks.
8: 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It's 89 degrees in Bird Eye, 94 in Sun Valley, and 93 degrees here in Reno. 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
1: 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Here we are on a beautiful Thursday in Northern Nevada. 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Starting a new hour together and new headlines this hour, we're actually going to begin over in Portola, where a Gray Eagle man has been arrested. This is in regards to a shooting near Portola. It was very early this morning, just after 2 a.m. when you and I are sleeping. Plumas County Sheriff's Office receives a 911 call about a shooting. They show up and find a man who sustained a single shot. They were taken to the hospital and remain in critical condition. The suspect has been identified as 47-year-old Michael Romero. He was found inside his car, taken into custody. There is no threat to your community over there. And the investigation is ongoing. So it was an isolated incident, clearly. Elsewhere today, Washoe County School District has introduced a new student attendance tracking program. It's called Zoom. It's spelled Z-U-M. Or school year's just a couple of weeks out. It allows parents and principals and the transportation staff to monitor students' rides to and from campus. Interesting. Not going to be able to maybe get away with as much, I'm guessing. Not sure what happens on school buses in 2026, but I can imagine. Students enrolled in this program, they check in using an ID card or an app when they board and when they exit the school bus, and it will electronically record attendance and send notifications to parents through a dedicated app. What do you think about this, moms and dads? 852-TALK, 800-564-KKOH. The district said that the program is designed to reduce anxiety for parents in situations where students may get off at an unplanned stop without notifying a guardian. So. Meanwhile, today, let's go out to Elko, where a man there has been arrested in connection with a murder, death of a woman earlier this week. Back on the 27th of this month, so just a couple of days ago, Elko Police Department responds to Opal Drive. It's a domestic violence call. They arrive and find a woman who sustained some pretty severe facial injuries. She wasn't breathing. They had to airlift her to Utah, where she ultimately and sadly succumbed to her injuries. Santos Cortez Molina, arrested in connection with the incident and then charged with domestic violence, substantial bodily harm. Of course, they escalated to murder following her passing. Thoughts and prayers out to her family. Meanwhile, on a much happier note, let's talk about Hot August Nights, because that kicks off tomorrow, the 40th edition. 40 years, 1986, and going strong. Just a quick programming note for you. The executive director of Hot August Nights is Lisa Jansen. She will be one of my guests Sunday morning on Nevada Outlook. You can hear that conversation at 6:30. Now, road closures in Virginia City for the upcoming Hot August Nights. Of course, going to be in Virginia City as well. Story County Sheriff's Office says they're going to implement the following road closures, so keep this in mind. C Street going to be closed from 5A to 5P daily. That is between State Route 342 and Sutton Street for the classic car display. Post Office going to hold normal hours. They will have a free shuttle that's available for those customers. Tomorrow from 9 to 11 in the morning and then again in the afternoon from 1 until 3. And then on Saturday from 9 to 11 a.m. They also say designated parking spaces for the shuttle are located at the southwest corner of Taylor and D Streets. And if you're new to our area, you just moved to the Silver State and specifically Northern Nevada in recent months, Hot August Nights is definitely something that you and your family are going to want to check out. And for the first time, I want to say welcome. We're happy to have you here in the biggest little city. Now, let's go from those classic cars to the pain at the pump. As our gas prices went up again, AAA Nevada says it rose by 12 cents over the last week, now sitting at a cool 4.81. AAA Mountain West Group saying in a statement, August brings some relief at the pump as road trips wind down, fall routines get underway for many families. However, elevated crude oil prices could prevent that seasonal shift from starting just yet. More specifically, those numbers reflect an average cost of a gallon of gas here in Reno at $5.17, cheaper down in Vegas at $4.80. And speaking of Vegas, that is where the president will be next week. In fact, on Wednesday, in town to promote the impact of recent tax relief measures for you and I, the American worker, going to be highlighting the working families' tax cuts, including the elimination of federal taxes on tips, Social Security benefits, and overtime pay. Always nice when one of our greatest leaders stops by the Silver State. Coming up this weekend is going to be a family health festival. This is going to be out in Sparks. 2 News is reporting today. It's happening from 9 until noon at Hug High School. A lot of free health services and basic needs resources will be there for you. One-stop shopping as we are getting ever so close to the start of a new school year. Well, it's going to connect you with health and community resources for people of all ages. Free services available during the event are going to include a food bank mobile harvest, back-to-school vaccines, dental screenings. I mean, you got to have nice-looking chompers when you get those school pictures taken. SNAP registration assistance, free kids' books, haircuts, bike raffle, and basic needs resources. I always hated that back-to-school picture. My parents thought that as my hormones were raging in junior high and I was referred to, as was others, as pizza face because, yeah, I was one of those kids really afflicted by acne. They thought, you know what? Let's take Ryan down the street and get him a nice flat top haircut. I mean, that's really going to go well with all the zits on his face and his pasty skin. So thank you, Ken and Betty. That was was an excellent decision on your part. I don't even know if we kept those family pictures from those years. My God, I was an ugly kid. Elsewhere today, it's going on right now for another 44 minutes down in Carson City at the Capitol. It is Step Up 2026, a community walk for justice. This is bringing a spotlight once again to a problem that we have not only here in Nevada, but it's in a lot of states around this country, and that's human trafficking. And so clearly these advocates are trying to prevent this from continuing, this modern day slavery, as they have a community walk that is aimed at raising awareness, encouraging action, and showing support for kids and survivors that have been affected by exploitation. And we continue to see those. They're not in every news story, but when you see law enforcement crack down in some of these areas, down at the bottom of these articles is almost like a footnote after the fact. They will mention that, you know, a couple of kids were also rounded up in these various raids and, you know, always wishing that these young people will get their lives turned around. Can't imagine what that is, what it's like to live in that state. The event going on right now is free. It's open to community members and families and advocates and organizations that are interested in bringing attention to human trafficking. So check it out till 6 o'clock tonight down at the Capitol in Carson City. It's the ride home on a beautiful Thursday. Right now, traffic and weather together with an update from Kristen Snow.
0: Thank you so much, Rye. Well, we're still seeing some congestion and slowing if you're traveling out to the North Valleys between the Spaghetti Bowl right now and Golden Valley up on North McCarran in that eastbound lane. Still seeing some heavy traffic there. We've got some slowing I-80 east near the Nugget Resort. In areas westbound 80, that traffic has picked up a little bit between USA Parkway and the Nugget Resort. We've got some heavy traffic northbound at South McCarran between Glendale and Nugget Avenue, 580 south at Moana, and northbound 580 between South Meadows and Moana Lane.
2: Hi, I'm Chief Meteorologist Jeff Thompson in the Colo 8 First Alert Weather Center. Mild nights, but a lot of heat in the daytime over the weekend and into next week. 62 overnight in Reno, 47 at the lake. Tahoe, 88 on Friday, 101 in Reno Sparks.
0: Thank you so much, Jeff. Sunny skies at 95 degrees Reno and Sparks. We've got 91 in the capital city, and we're seeing a ton of sunshine with a beautiful 78 degrees right now. Up at the lake. From the KOH Right Now Traffic Center, I'm Kristen Snow.
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1: 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A quick reminder about our live and local lineup that comes your way Saturday mornings from 8 to noon here on KOH, and it's a pretty darn good one, if I say so myself. Garden Show, that's from 8 to 10. Then you got Mike Bosma and Bosma on Business from 10 to 11. And then it's Business Academics from 11 to noon right here on the News and Talk of Nevada. Well, we've been talking more about school in recent days as parents rejoice across northern Nevada and nationwide as their kids are going to go back to the classroom and they will no longer have to figure out what their kids are going to do for another day of summer break. And you kids should be grateful. Growing up, my mom was a church secretary. And, you know, there were days where she didn't have anything planned for me. In fact, more days than not. And since my dad was working at the Jeep plant and I had a little baby sister, I had to go with my mom to work. So imagine being on summer break, kids, and spending 8 to 10 hours in a church. Yeah, fun moments, don't misunderstand, but yeah, it's not like, you know, going to the pool with your friends, okay? So, that being said, your summer break is almost over, but your feedback has improved your lunch menu. Moms and dads with your kids going back to school, they've got, according to the school district, some new offerings. They have filled out those customer feedback cards, if you will. In the ballot boxes, and it looks like they're going to be getting some new items this year. Apparently, they rolled out smoothies last year across the district on a high school level. That seemed to prove quite popular. So now they're going to expand that to middle schoolers in some cases. Kids were interested in pasta. They were interested in spicy dishes. Those are quite popular. So they're going to have a little bit of that also at the middle school level. Buffalo mac and cheese. Why can't I get on board with that? I don't know. I'm not a mac and cheese snob. I don't know. I just feel like we're putting too much in mac and cheese. Everyone's got some creation. But there you go. School year's coming. Enjoy it, kids. And be nice to the lunch lady. Be nice to the lunch lady. Elsewhere today, let's go down south to Vegas where guys looking at 9 months in prison plus 3 years probation following. This is in regards to last January. This knucklehead thought, you know what? I've got this laser pointer, and I'm sophomoric, so I'm going to point it up into the sky at a Vegas Metro Police Department helicopter. They were responding to a much more important call than this knucklehead down on the ground last January. His name is Sergio Octavio Sanchez, and, well, he got busted for it. He did plead guilty to one count of aiming that laser pointer. Sigal Chadha, assistant U.S. attorney, saying in a statement, aiming a laser at an aircraft isn't a joke. It's a federal crime that puts lives at risk. When someone intentionally interferes with a law enforcement helicopter responding to an emergency, they aren't just endangering the crew. They're jeopardizing everyone depending on that aircraft to do its job. If you think pointing a laser at an aircraft is a joke, today's sentence should make clear that federal prison is the punchline. Let's talk about some of the wildfires in our area today. We're going to go over to Churchill and Lander counties with the New Pass Fire. Along the county line there between the two respective communities has burnt over 23,000 acres. Some 15% containment. Of course, those numbers and data is probably updated by now, given that this information was posted to Facebook last night. And it's a biggie. 230 firefighters are battling this blaze. Firefighters expecting another period of increased fire activity, including rapid spread, torching, and new spot fires ahead of the main one. And with those afternoon winds, yeah, they have a challenge in front of them, and we wish them well. And God bless all of them, too, for protecting our communities. Meanwhile, the Quail Springs fire, almost 13,000 acres in size now. This is in Lincoln County near the community of Rachel. As of last night, officials say it's under 10% containment. The blaze, they say, is creeping slowly through the vegetation. And the fire may cause closures on Highway 375 due to the smoke, depending on the behavior of that fire. Meanwhile, another one over in Nye County. BLM updating the Mouse Meadow fire. It's northeast of Beatty. It's under 6,000 acres now, 0% containment. They say the fire is making its greatest movement to the north. They say it was sparked by fire and first reported back on the 23rd, so 1 week ago. As of this morning, there were no evacuation orders in place, and no structures had been threatened in the area as well. And finally, in our local news roundup today, there was a group of four on Wednesday night down in Carson City on the border, south end of Carson City, on the border with Douglas County. They were in side-by-sides, and there was an off-road vehicle wreck that claimed the life of one person in that group. We don't know who that individual is. We wish their family well during this difficult time. It happened just before 9 o'clock. It was two guys, two gals. They were riding in open fields. By then, the sun has gone down, so I'm not sure if that makes the terrain a little bit more tricky, but clearly it led to one person losing their life. And as we get closer to the midterm elections, our gubernatorial race between the incumbent, Governor Joe Lombardo, and our sitting AG, Aaron Ford, they're currently in a back and forth over the price of gas and the average here in Reno of $5.17. And so they've decided to blame each other, with the AG saying that the governor wrote a letter supporting President Trump's new budget bill to allocate another $70 billion towards the war, and saying in a statement, Lombardo is once again doing his two favorite things, supporting a cost-raising waste of taxpayer dollars. Oh, that's rich coming from a Democrat. And licking Donald Trump's boot, close quote. Ford says Nevadans need a governor who's going to stand up to Trump and his cost-raising agenda. Yeah, if we want to talk about cost-raising measures, Mr. Attorney General, why don't we talk about the Green New Deal? No? Okay. Let's find out what else is going on this afternoon. News, traffic, and weather. Here's Captain Jack.
18: Well, thank you so much there, Ryan, as we currently have 92 degrees here in Reno, and here's what's trending. Hidden Valley residents are invited to a community meeting next month focusing on recovery efforts and work to reduce future flood impacts. Washoe County is holding the meeting on Wednesday, August 19 at 6 p.m. at the Hidden Valley Country Club, according to a release from the county. County staff and subject matter experts will provide an overview on what occurred during the storm, explain how Hidden Valley's stormwater drainage system is designed to function, discuss repairs completed since the flood, and share information about available community resources. It's a positive review for Reno City Manager Jackie Bryant.
21: This included the all-city full-time staff. 88% of the respondents rated meets expectation or above, and within that, 63% at exceeds or outstanding.
18: HR business partner for the city of Reno, Cody Freeman, added that Bryant requested to have the survey sent out to all city employees. Deputies are investigating an early morning shooting that left one man in critical condition in Plumas County. Deputies responded to a 911 call on Delacre Park Drive in Delacre just after 2 a.m. Thursday to find an unidentified man suffering from a gunshot wound. He was transported to a trauma center where he remains in critical condition. Deputies say a suspect, 47-year-old Michael Romero, was later found in his car and arrested. Based on the information available, investigators believe this was an isolated incident and there is no further threat to the public. The investigation remains active and is ongoing. Right now, time for traffic and weather together here on News Talk 780 KOH, once again with Kristen Snow.
0: Well, thank you so much, Jack. Let's take things over to I-80 westbound right now, where we have very slow going and a lot of congestion with a traffic accident right now being reported by NHP. That is westbound just ahead of Lockwood, so between Patrick and Lockwood right there, and it is very slow going. So if you're heading out of USA Parkway heading towards town, you're going to be stuck in a little bit of traffic for hopefully not very long. If you're traveling out to the North Valleys, traffic has picked up that direction as well. That slowdown does start 580 North, right about the GSR, through the Spaghetti Bowl on out to Panther Valley. Up on North McCarran, we're seeing some heavy traffic in that eastbound lane between El Rancho and Pyramid Way. We've got a slow going 580 South between Plum and Moana. Northbound 580 between Neal Road and Moana Lane. Still heavy traffic northbound South McCarran between Greg Street, Nugget Avenue, and I-80 East, right out of the bowl on Newton Sparks near the Nugget Resort. From the KOH Right Now Traffic Center, I'm Kristen Snow.
2: I am Chief Meteorologist Jeff Thompson in the KOH First Alert Weather Center. Clear and mild overnight with a low of 62. Here comes the heat, 101 on Friday, 102 on Saturday. Find a spot to stay cool.
18: Thank you so much, Jeff, as we have 86 degrees in Virginia City, 97 in Fallon, and 92 degrees here in Reno. 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
1: 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We got a mobile app, too, for Android and iPhone. And the phone lines are wide open this afternoon. Something in the news cycle you want to talk about? It's 852-TALK and 800-564-KKOH. Here's something worth mentioning. An historic agreement today. The deal maker, President Donald J. Trump, announcing on Truth Social the disarmament of Hamas in Gaza. Not exactly a trustworthy group. But this breakthrough diplomatically was brokered by the Board of Peace. Board of Peace, if you remember back to the president's 20-point plan. There were also other groups involved, including Egypt, Qatar, and Turkey, paving the way for a new Palestinian government. President writing on Truth Social, today, the Board of Peace reached a historic agreement for the complete disarmament of Hamas and all other armed groups in Gaza. This is a monumental step toward lasting peace and security, close quote. Major milestone for that 20-point plan. Of course, he introduced that last year. Remember, he had the grandiose ideas of rebuilding Gaza. Remember, they put out the mock-ups of all of that aimed at, of course, you know, he doesn't want forever wars. He wants these wars to wrap up. There's going to be a new Palestinian government that will be created with the support of the Board of Peace. He added that the city will no longer be used as a base for terror attacks. That's great news. Let's just see if it actually holds. And then from there, they will take the next steps in phasing down and people leaving the area. There's also going to be a new police force established in Gaza with the support of the International Stabilization Force. And then Israeli forces are going to withdraw from the region in structured phases as this agreement moves along. Disarmament of Hamas in Gaza. That is breaking today. I thought this next story was really quite compelling, something that I have never really thought a whole lot about, but I found really, really interesting, and I wanted to share this with you today. Apparently, we as a nation are sinking. Do you realize that we currently are building just 15 cargo ships, whereas China has got more than 4,000 in the pipeline and nearly 750 in South Korea? And of those 15 ships that the U.S. is building, 12 mostly constructed outside of our country in Korea. We only, as American shipbuilders, previous years, I mean, it's 3 or 4 vessels on order, maybe. But people are looking at one specific century-old law as the reason that we are lagging behind our rival in China. And that was something that was passed by President Woodrow Wilson 100 years ago. And it's called the Jones Act. Meant to protect U.S. shipbuilders and the industry as a whole, it bans foreign ships from carrying cargo between American ports. Instead, it requires our American goods to be shipped between ports by American-built, American-made vessels. And the result, according to critics, has been the opposite. A century of protectionism, zero competition. The industry has atrophied to the point of being pretty irrelevant. We currently, as a country, have only 92 Jones Act eligible vessels of the size capable of carrying commercial goods, which also means that the cost of shipping to Puerto Rico, Hawaii, Guam, other ports where only U.S. ships are allowed, becomes much higher than the normal market rate. Only four American shipyards in this country are capable of constructing large commercial vessels. Well, that's not good. Each capable of producing maybe four or five a year. And that number has remained stagnant, going all the way back to the 1980s. You're going to find a shipyard in San Diego, Philly, Texas, and Mississippi. Now, the president wants to revitalize this space in our country. Everything is golden with him, as you know. And he's looking for the Golden Fleet. 25 new Trump-class battleships. And he wants to ramp up other naval ship building as well. Getting into the numbers of all this is pretty fascinating. If you operate a Jones Act eligible domestic tanker ship, that costs $86,000 to $91,000 a day. If you use an international medium-range tanker, that price goes all the way down to $9,000 a day. What a drop. Now, let's talk about moving goods and services from Long Beach to Honolulu. Okay, let's use that as our example. Per ton mile, it's 28 cents. You know what it costs? Shanghai to Los Angeles? About 4 to 6 cents a day. All of this means that only 3.9% of domestic U.S. freight is transported by water, compared to 28% inside the EU. On top of saving Americans money and easing congestion on the roads, experts also warn of national security implications if the U.S. does not have the required shipping capacity to transport goods. We get into a prolonged military conflict. It's going to be required that we have the ability to build ships here at home. Maybe there's a blockade that prevents us from obtaining ships from our allies. This is not a good position that we find ourselves in. But I thought that was really, really interesting just in terms of the process and the dollars and cents of it all. I wanted to bring that to you this afternoon. And here's something else that's interesting. On the heels of the Anthony Fauci testimony, you remember in the moment, Republican Senator Bernie Moreno from Ohio asked the former face of science, "Who the F do you think you were?" Talking about his actions then. That F-bomb is where we're going. Because I didn't know this until today, but there's actually somebody out there that tracks every time there are curse words

0: Serious traffic between Lockwood and USA Parkway. So if you're I-80 westbound right now and you're heading off work from USA Parkway, you're going to get stuck. There's a lot of traffic and a lot of slow going with the clearing up that earlier accident between Patrick and Lockwood. So hang in there. I-80 east, a little light traffic near the Nugget Resort. Still up on North McCarran, little traffic both directions, east and westbound there between El Rancho and Pyramid. And if you're traveling out to the North Valleys, we do still have some congestion and a fair amount of traffic between North McCarran and Panther Valley. But all other Northern Nevada roads are looking fantastic.
1: I am Chief Meteorologist Jeff Thompson in the Colo 8 First Alert Weather Center. Mild nights, but a lot of heat in the daytime over the weekend and into next week. 62 overnight in Reno, 47 at the Lake Tahoe, 88 on Friday, 101 in Reno Sparks.
0: Thank you so much, Jeff. Sunny skies, still warm out there, 94 degrees Reno and Sparks. We've got 91 in the capital city and sunny skies with 77 degrees right now. Up at the lake from the KOH Right Now Traffic Center, I'm Kristen Snow.
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1: Our final moments together on this beautiful day here in Northern Nevada. Thank you for tuning in. I really do appreciate it. Don't forget, start your day with Reno's Morning News and Ross Mitchell tomorrow morning, bright and early, 5 a.m. right here on News Talk 780 KOH. Well, when the Trump administration announced yesterday that it was banning those advanced robotic devices from entering our country, the headlines, if you remember, were all about the humanoids. But spying doesn't require legs, and neither does the FCC's ban. The robot ban will also sweep up robot vacuum cleaners, too. FCC Media Relations Director Katie Gorsuch confirms to The Verge. Now, it's not coming for your existing Roomba. You got one, you got one. And the companies can keep importing and selling those that are already approved. But the government claims that future foreign robots pose a national security risk, and even RoboVac companies are suddenly being asked to commit to U.S. manufacturing. And while the government did include humanoid robots and quadrupeds among the bots it wants to ban, the ban is actually far broader than that. It also covers almost any new software-controlled robots that travels over the ground, weighs more than 4.4 pounds, including any dock, and can perceive its environment, and has wireless connectivity. So by that definition, the FCC is banning future robot lawnmowers, sidewalk delivery robots, and the robots that create around packages at your local Amazon warehouse, too. This is going to be interesting to see where this goes. Always wanted a Roomba. And a study of 106 North Carolina State students found the combination of a restored forest and recorded bird song produced the lowest stress ratings and the most positive feelings of four settings tested. A gray, built-up campus spot paired with traffic noise scored worse on every single measure researchers tracked. Both the natural setting and the bird song contributed their own separate boost, and combining them worked better than either one alone. The forest itself mattered more than the bird song for how restorative the experience felt, though birdsong still added a meaningful bump. So if you're feeling stressed, getting out into nature, I talk about this all the time. I love going up to the lake. I love getting out into the trees, going out as far as you want to go, and then just stopping wherever I'm at. And I like to look up. I love to enjoy the landscape. And the best part, my phone is off. You're not hearing any push notifications. You're not dealing with the daily stressors. You're not hearing traffic noise. It's just you and God and nature. And I've got to tell you, there is something special about that. And it really is good for your soul. So if you're stressed, I'm telling you, you don't have very far to look or go. We live in the ultimate playground here in Northern Nevada. And that is where I will leave it for today. Have a great night. Be safe wherever life takes you. Smartest Man on the Radio, Mark Levin, is coming up next. For Captain Jack and Kristen Snow, I am Ryan Nutter, reminding you that comparison is the theft of joy. Have a great night. We'll talk to you tomorrow.
2: 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It's Bosbon Business, Saturday at 10, News Talk 780, KOH.
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16: From ABC News, I'm Dave Packer. Ukraine's president says several people were killed in a Russian drone and missile attack Wednesday night into this morning. President Zelensky blamed insufficient or delayed air defense supplies. During that Russian attack, a third country says its airspace was violated.
17: A Russian missile crashed inside Poland today, violating NATO airspace, raising the risk of escalation and testing the alliance's collective defense posture. The Kremlin, it has not yet commented on the incident, but Polish Prime Minister Donald Tusk, he says there's no reason to believe Poland was actually a target.
16: ABC's Britt Clennett. The federal government is warning communities about cyber threats to water systems after 30 plants in Minnesota were hit with cyber attacks. Multiple U.S. officials tell ABC News the attacks may be linked to Iran. ABC's Pierre Thomas.
18: Officials are also suspicious of hackers tied to Iran because the goal of the attacks appears to be to disrupt services, not to blackmail ransom payments.
16: The Cybersecurity Infrastructure Security Agency says in an alert that the cyber threat actors are targeting programmable logic controllers and modifying passwords to lock out operators. The confirmation process for President Trump's Attorney General nominee Todd Blanche hitting a roadblock. A committee vote has been delayed as Republican senators are seeking more assurances from the Justice Department. They want guarantees on several issues, including a proposed compensation fund for individuals claiming harm from past federal prosecutions.
19: Blanche, who is Trump's personal lawyer and is now the acting attorney general, insists the fund is dead.
20: There is no weaponization fund. The weaponization fund is dead. It's not moving forward.
19: But the Justice Department hasn't said that in writing, Senator John Cornyn blaming the White House.
21: I think he's being prevented from agreeing to put that in writing, which is simply all we're asking for.
19: Senator Tom Tillis saying one of Trump's advisors wants to revive the fund.
16: ABC's Jay O'Brien. 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
9: KOH News time, 6:03. We've got 90 degrees here in Reno. 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I'm Jack Sabin, and here's what's trending. Deputies are investigating an early morning shooting that left one man in critical condition in Plumas County. Deputies responded to a 911 call on Delacre Park Drive in Delacre just after 2 a.m. today to find an unidentified man suffering from a gunshot wound. He was transported to a trauma center where he remains in critical condition. Deputies say suspect 47-year-old Michael Romero was later found in his car and arrested. Based on the information currently available, investigators believe this was an isolated incident and there is no further threat to the public. The investigation remains active and ongoing. City Manager Jackie Bryant receiving a lot of praise during her annual performance review while highlighting plans for the future.
10: Along with the positive themes, people also shared areas for continued growth. These include empowering the leadership team, a shared convention for urgency, and a desire to strengthen the accountability model, to just name a few.
9: HR business partner for the city of Reno, Cody Freeman, adds that Bryant isn't seeking a salary increase. And right now, time for traffic and weather together here on News Talk 780 KOH. One more time on a Thursday evening. Let's see how those roads are doing with Kristen Snow.
23: Well, thank you very much, Captain Jack. As we take a final look at traffic for your Thursday commute, area roads not looking too bad if you're heading out to the North Valleys. We're still congested between North McCarran and Panther Valley. Up on North McCarran, mostly in that eastbound lane between Sullivan and Rock Boulevard. Westbound 80, still seeing a fair amount of traffic between USA Parkway and the Nugget Resort. I-80 East near the Nugget Resort. Still seeing some heavy traffic northbound South McCarran between Glendale and Nugget Avenue. And 580 North with some spotty slow and go between South Virginia Street and Moana Lane. All other Northern Nevada roads are looking great. Please drive carefully and stay safe. Have a wonderful evening from the KOH Right Now Traffic Center. I'm Kristen Snow.
24: Hi, I'm Chief Meteorologist Jeff Thompson in the Colo 8 First Alert Weather Center. Mild nights, but a lot of heat in the daytime over the weekend and into next week. 62 overnight in Reno, 47 at the Lake Tahoe, 88 on Friday, 101 in Reno Sparks.
9: Thank you so much, Jeff, as we have 99 degrees in Fernley, 86 in Minden-Gardnerville, and 90 degrees here in Reno. Our next update at 7 o'clock with ABC News, but you can always find up-to-date headlines at our website, kkoh.com, or listen to us anytime by downloading our free mobile app. I'm Jack Sabin with News Talk 780 KOH. 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
0: He's here. He's here. Now, broadcasting from the underground command post, deep in the bowels of a hidden bunker, somewhere under the brick and steel of a nondescript building, we've once again made contact with our leader, Mark Levin.

Let's continue. Musk's investment will add to a huge Republican cash edge over Democrats, which is very much needed at a time when the president's low approval ratings, particularly on the economy and the Iran war, have put GOP control of the House and perhaps even the Senate in jeopardy in the November 3rd elections. You know, I'm going to try again this weekend on my show on Fox, Life, Liberty, and Levin, to press the case on how to win this war with Iran. It started out in 2 weeks' time with such a fantastic...

sit here just amazed sometimes, as many of you do, just amazed. I look at the Democrat Party, the radicalism, the extremism, the alien ideologies. We just went through 4 years of hell with that party. Their president, their vice president, their Congress. Where people were truly suffering under their economy. 4 years of hell. And yet, as I look at the tea leaves out here, I see, at least in some of the tea leaves, that they have the upper hand right now. Now, this won't last. Doesn't necessarily mean it's going to last. And one of the reasons I do what I do here

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1: I don't know about you, but my social media feeds are flooded with lotions and potions and gadgets, all promising to unlock different components of longevity. But if you log off, take a step back from all the hype, you'll find that the actual keys to a longer, healthier life are hiding in plain sight. There are four of them. Number one, nutrition. The Mediterranean diet really is the gold standard. Number two, exercise. You should be getting 150 minutes of moderate intensity exercise or 75 minutes of vigorous intensity exercise every week, plus strength training and stretching. Number three, sleep. Sleep is when your body and your brain repair themselves. You should be getting 7 to 9 hours a night. And finally, number four often gets forgotten, socialization. It's not a bonus. It's a necessity for a healthy life, finding a sense of community, purpose, and belonging. I'm Dr. Sanjay Gupta, helping you live a better life.
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11: Unbelievable video footage showing thousands of migrants crossing into Spain from their North African enclave, which is in Ceuta. I don't know how to pronounce that word on Thursday, but many are entering on foot by sea, and it's all young males flooding in because Spain granted an amnesty over the last couple of weeks. And so now we're seeing maybe a million new people are going to try to get in. This is the problem with amnesty. When you send a signal that is game on, it's open borders, then people know that they can try to enter the country, and they might not only make it in, they might be blessed by the government to be there. It's a great lesson. Europe will not learn their lessons. And this is one of the things that really does concern me about humanity, is our unwillingness to learn lessons. We started off the show spending a lot of time on Dr. Fauci and how so many people who championed him won't turn on him now that we know he was lying to us the whole time. Europe has watched their influence throughout the world diminish, largely due to mass migration and eroding their culture. And yet, what will be the response? A lot of them will be, well, let's do even more mass migration, even though their welfare states can't sustain it, and their cultures are almost non-existent at this point. So a lot of stuff like that that's out there. We'll have a lot more detail for you on that at Breitbart.com as we start gathering up all sorts of footage. I do want to play something for you, which is sort of a treat. Ketanji Brown Jackson showed up on Michelle Obama's podcast. I feel like if I don't acknowledge this, then maybe I'm not alive. I think it was almost like this was done for me. I got some cuts for you. Let's play cut 11, please.
12: And he does one of these things.
13: Oh.
12: Okay. And I'm like, Patrick making a move. I jump up and I say no. Because I had convinced myself that he did not like me. And he stood up and I said, I just don't want to be hurt. And he said, Ketanji, I will never hurt you. I love you.
13: Whoa.
14: I know.
12: And I was like.
14: And the crowd goes silent. And there are tears.
12: I was like.
14: And then the music plays.
12: I was shocked because yeah. I'd never had a relationship. Aww. I didn't think he liked me. I liked him so much, but this was a disaster.
13: Yeah.
12: And then he told me he loved me. Yeah. And it was so
13: on
12: from
13: your first
12: that,
13: date.
12: On our first date. Mm.
11: Okay, first of all, pretty weird. And second of all, this woman's on the Supreme Court. Is this the look that we want for Supreme Court justices? Is there anything sacred anymore? Obviously not. I mean, she's a goofball who adds Gen Z colloquialisms into her legal opinions, like wait for it. And someone who went to Broadway and did musical theater. But just a reminder of what DEI does. This woman shouldn't be on the Supreme Court. She was the ultimate diversity hire. And it was an act of racism to put her on the court. She shouldn't be there. She's a stupid person. We got one more cut of her. Cut 9, please.
12: The normal general media sources are made available. And I think it's harder when you're talking about there's so much social media now.
14: I know. This is a whole different world.
12: It's a whole different world, and not everything is reliable. Mm-hmm. And the hardest part for judges is that we really cannot participate.

0: shut down government, you shouldn't get paid. And that's exactly, Chris Pappas is on the front of that line. He voted a dozen times to shut down government. He still collected a paycheck, even though, you know, TSA and the air traffic controllers got stiffed.
1: Who gives better political advice, your father or your brother?
0: What? I can't hear you. They're both very knowledgeable. My brother's more current, but my father has obviously more experience. But my dad always said, not just to me publicly, he said, look, the only advice that's taken is advice that's asked for. And he's always been very respectful of that.
1: All right. This is John Sununu. He is the Republican candidate for Senate in New Hampshire. He is in a primary. It's coming up in September. But most polls indicate that he has a comfortable lead. John, I think this one's flying under the radar, but it might be one of the Republicans' best pickup opportunities. Looks like your website is SununuSenator.com. I'll give you the last word, 10 seconds.
0: Well, I appreciate you having me on. I appreciate any support out there. Look, the race is about New Hampshire, but it's important to the country. I'm excited about it. It's going well. And in New Hampshire, it's town to town, person to person. That's why we're winning.
1: All right. That's John Sununu, that voice you're hearing. Candidate for Senate in New Hampshire. This is one of the biggest races of the 2026 midterm. We're going to take a break. We'll have more news right after this. It's Common Sense for the American People. We broadcast it on Salem. I'm Scott Jennings. Don't go anywhere.
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6: 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It reinforces the alignment, stability, and coordinated muscle activation that supports how your body moves, whether you're doing strenuous exercise or simply going about your daily life. This is according to Dana Santis, a strength and conditioning specialist. Even though you walk every day, Dana does say you can make small adjustments to immediately improve your walking mechanics. 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Allow your arms to swing naturally in coordination with your legs. 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I'm Dr. Sanjay Gupta, helping you live a better life.
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8: From ABC News, I'm Dave Packer. The federal government is warning communities about cyber threats to water systems.
9: State officials and the FBI are trying to determine who is behind a wide-scale cyber attack targeting more than 30 water treatment systems in the state of Minnesota. In one case, the hackers were actually able to shut down the flow of water from the well and water treatment plant in the tiny city of Brahm, forcing officials to provide clean water to residents already stored in its water tower.
8: ABC's Pierre Thomas, multiple U.S. officials tell ABC News the attacks may be linked to Iran. Growing concerns about Russia's war in Ukraine possibly expanding. A Russian missile hit Poland during an attack on Ukraine.
10: Poland and NATO saying their air and ground defenses were activated. Prime Minister Tusk also saying the missile was a Russian KH-101 cruise missile. It came as Russia unleashed another massive air assault into western Ukraine, where Poland shares a border. Those strikes killing at least 8 people, including 3 children in one family. Britt Clenett, ABC News, London.
8: President Trump's new multinational board of peace said Thursday that Hamas has agreed to disarm. Hamas has not confirmed their acceptance of the agreement outlined by the U.S. A judge in Georgia handed Colin Gray a 15-year prison sentence Thursday for giving his son Colt Gray the gun that was used in the Appalachian High School mass shooting. ABC's Faith Abube.
11: Prosecutors argued even though Gray's 14-year-old son had mental health problems and was obsessed with school shooters, the Georgia father bought him an assault-style rifle for Christmas. His son is serving life without the possibility of parole, and now Colin Gray is sentenced to 15 years in prison. And this landmark case is now the latest in a wider push across this country to hold parents accountable for their children's deadly school shootings.
8: From April to June, new data shows GDP growth slowed to just 1.5% as inflation took hold. You're listening to ABC News.
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8: Hurricane Genevieve is still several hundred miles offshore, but causing problems for California beaches. Swells from the Category 4 storm are creating life-threatening surf and rip currents. L.A. County Fire Lifeguard Division Captain Bono Barnes says they've conducted nearly 500 ocean rescues in the past days, and it will continue into the weekend.
12: It's been like near record, if not record-breaking, rescue work for us over the last couple of days. We'll have continued large surf, very strong rip currents.
8: 10 people are facing charges for alleged hazing incidents at a Pennsylvania high school outside of Philadelphia. ABC's Armando Garcia has more.
13: 4 coaches and 6 players on the Cheltenham High School football team have been indicted by a grand jury after a 15-year-old student told one of the coaches he had been jumped by his teammates in the locker room in September 2025.
14: The juvenile victim described the incident as being punched, kicked, and stomped in the head and the groin with cleats, forcing him to curl up to protect himself and his head.
13: The district attorney says the alleged high school attackers also used a broomstick against the victim.
14: There has been reluctance by most parties, adults and juveniles, to tell what they knew, what they saw, what they heard.
15: Armando Garcia, ABC News, New York.
8: The school superintendent says, quote, "We appreciate that after nearly a year, charges have been announced." More than 70 million Americans are under heat alerts across the country. Life-threatening temperatures also causing wildfire concerns out west. Dave Packer, ABC News.
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17: 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Gary McNamara and Eric Hurley talk about everything from politics to social issues and news of the day. Whether you're up late or you're just starting your day, welcome to the show. From the Relief Factor Studios, this is Red Eye Radio.
18: All across America, we are Red Eye Radio. He is Eric Hurley, and I'm Gary McNamara. I mean, the show interrupting our conversation here. Yeah, so I saw it, and I just went right now. I just went to the New York Post, and this is an update on the canoodling story from yesterday. And apparently, the bosses of the canoodling Central Park lawyers were also canoodling.
19: Hey,
18: and
19: here at the law firm of Canoodle, Canoodle, and More Canoodle.
18: Yes.
19: So we would like to invite you to come. If you've ever been injured canoodling, call us now.
18: Now, I'm guessing the whole
19: thing. We can put money in your pocket.
18: I'm guessing the whole thing is if you're in the law firm, you're not supposed to canoodle with another lawyer. I guess that's the point, right?
19: I mean,
18: nothing illegal here. From what we know, canoodling is not illegal.
19: I don't know which states. Now, during COVID, it was.
18: Yes, canoodling. Yeah. Oh, my gosh. And
19: canoodling
18: out
19: in public? Canoodling would have been a death sentence.
18: Canoodling out in public in Central Park? You can't canoodle out in, no.
19: California would have had the death sentence on that one. That sorry, we got to, take you out. I guess, and he's...
18: By the way, and when the New York Post did explain what canoodling was yesterday, in case it's a smooch fest.
19: Well, yeah. So here's the thing.
18: Oh my God.
19: You're a partner in a law firm. And look, I mean, what's cheaper than that is sitting on a public bench. Get a room.
18: Well, here's the thing. Who took the picture? Because I'm looking at the picture of the canoodling right now.
19: Yeah. Yeah. It looks. I mean, they set it up and asked somebody to take the picture.
18: Was Harvey saying, doggone it, we got to get it away from Fauci. Let's find a canoodling lawyer.
19: Right. Yeah.
18: Talking
19: probably.
18: About TMZ.
19: Yeah. Probably. Well, I mean, who's following? Oh, you know what? Probably maybe
18: the New York
19: the
18: Post.
19: Spouse.
18: No, wait, but the New York Post.
19: The New York Post. They're everywhere. And we can't talk about their top headline.
18: Well, can't I? Because isn't it just the same name on Kurt Cameron's show of his best friend?
19: Yeah, I wouldn't.
18: I'll put it this way. It is.
19: It's also the word used for a mistake.
18: Well, you could say the headline is pro Kurt Cameron's best friend on that comedy he used to do.
19: Right. Or pro-mistake.
18: Or pro-mistake.
19: Yeah, which, of course.
18: Or throw your dog with an er at the end.
19: Right.
18: What are we, Howard Stern?
19: NYPost.com.
18: What the hell's going on?
19: Yeah, listen, Baba Booey.
18: Wait a minute. We're not Howard Stern. There's too many people in the studio.
19: Oh, that's right.
18: We didn't fire anybody.
19: Yeah. So, yeah, right. We still have our staff. Here's the thing. And it says here, one just got $100 million. You know, this is one of the bosses of the original canoodler, who was also said to be, you know, hooking up, canoodling, right, whatever you want to call it.
18: Well, why is
19: just got, according, well, this is according to the New York Post, just got $100 million payday.
18: Well, wait a minute.
19: Yeah. What?
18: There's the bosses of the canoodling Central Park lawyers were also hooking up. Why were they hooking up and not canoodling?
19: I don't know. Hooking up, I think you have to do behind closed doors, because I think there are laws against that.
18: Right. Now, when Fauci, because we wanted to make clear yesterday that canoodling had nothing to do with Fauci's testimony, and from what we know, when he was jogging with his wife yesterday, there was no canoodling.
19: Right.
18: Just an F-bomb was thrown.
19: Right. There were words used, but no canoodling. Yeah. And here's what I'm told by an insider who knows him. The Fauch doesn't canoodle.
18: The Fauch.
19: The Fauch. The Fauch doesn't canoodle.
18: Here it is, the headline. The Mooch vouches for the Fauch.
19: Well,
18: excuse me, vouches for the Fauch. That's a tongue twister.
19: Well, that would be a Fauch vouch. And,
18: right.
19: And so, you know, I would say probably because we have to remind ourselves he's a doctor, not just a liar. He's got a PhD in lying, but he's also a doctor, a medical doctor. So he probably doesn't canoodle because of cooties, I'm guessing. So, yeah, that's no canoodling with Fauci. But so now this whole thing, it's just been one big soap opera.
18: And by the way, it's the lead in the New York Post.
19: No, it's the top story. And when they get on something, man, right, it's just, it's going to live there.
18: And personally, even though we started the show with it, I really don't care about the story. I'm just obsessed with the word canoodle.
19: Yeah, I don't care.
18: I mean, I wouldn't be sitting there. I mean, I really didn't, be honest, I read the headline. I didn't even go deep into the story at all because I don't care about it. It was just the fact that they used the word canoodle, and then I went, okay, define canoodle, because now when anybody uses a word in the media, I don't care who it is, and you're like, okay, what does that word actually mean? And then they explained it down further. It was a smooch fest.
19: Right.
18: And then at that point, I'm like, all right, I'm done.
19: Yeah. And don't canoodle at a concert, because they'll catch you on the big cam. Yeah, remember that.
18: Oh, yeah, that's right. Yeah. They didn't call that canoodling, though, did they?
19: I think someone did. I think the New York Post does.
18: Oh, did the New York Post call that
19: canoodling? I think they call all of it canoodling.
18: All right.
19: Maybe I'm wrong.
18: I thought it was something that the soup Nazi made, but apparently
19: not. Yeah. Yeah. No. That would be, you know, that's what I would think.
18: Canoodling soup.
19: Yeah.
18: All right. Well, all right. Since we're mentioning Fauci.
19: Mm-hmm.
18: And
19: lip service. It's a different kind of lip service. One's going to cost you, and the other one's, it's going to cost you. Yeah.
18: Again, yesterday, no one on the left, and we talked about this yesterday, and it's important to repeat stuff like this, though, over and over and over and over and over and over and over again when the debate happens on anything. And in this case, the debate is, you know, Fauci.
19: Yeah.
18: And what the Republicans are saying is he said this at this point, this is what was going on behind the scenes by his own notes. If you want a debate, well, it's a diary, and so a diary will be private. Let's stop using the term diary. His notes that were on government servers.
19: Yeah. Yeah.
18: All right.
19: Yeah.
18: So you take that out so you don't have.
19: Right.
18: Because the deflection is going on like crazy with the Democrats right now.
19: Right.
18: Let's pick out this little piece here. Well, he saved us. That's not what we're talking about.
19: No.
18: We're talking about what he was saying in private and what he was saying in public. That's what we're talking about here.
19: Right. Right.
18: And who? Oh, wow. I got to get to the one. He lost Peggy Noonan.
19: Oh, yeah. Hmm.
18: Peggy Noonan said, and I'm paraphrasing here. I'll get to the article a little bit later on, but
16: I don't have it in front of me. Just popped into my head. He didn't seem to be as concerned that this was a, you know, historic pandemic. He was more concerned about his media appearances. And that's a great point. And you and I were talking about this. We talk about, you know, everybody knows how much our dads influenced us.
19: Right. Yeah.
16: If this was my dad in the situation, the last thing he would ever be thinking of would be media appearances. The only thing he would be would know he would have to do media appearances. Mm-hmm. But the only analysis after watching the media appearances would be to tell his staff, okay, they perverted the message. That's not what I said. Here's what I said.
19: Right.
16: But it wouldn't be, wow, I'm the most famous person. My father wouldn't think that way. And this is the one thing when you look at people that care about getting the job done, and they don't care whether they get the recognition for it because that's not their job. Their job is not to get the recognition. I was talking about that with you yesterday. My dad would not approach it that way. My dad would look at it and say, how do you solve the problem? Okay, I've got to be in front of the media. All right, I tell the media this. The only thing I want to analyze, I've got my staff out there. I can't watch any media. Here's what my message was. Did anybody pervert my message? Because then we need to get on that to make sure that everybody knows 100% what we believe and what's going on behind the scenes in our analysis. Yeah. I want everything to, when this is all over, I want everything to match up.
19: Yeah.
16: You know, because communication is absolutely imperative at this particular point. And we can't, 6 months down the road, a year down the road, 2 years down the road, in the biggest pandemic since the flu,
19: yeah,
16: you know, in the early part of the 20th century, you know, we need to get this right.
19: Yeah.
16: That would be my father's concern.
19: Right.
16: Not anything else.
19: Right.
16: And the whole thing, by the way, nobody has denied. You know, they've got the emails and everything else. A lot of what America learned yesterday, which probably a lot of America did know about it, was his staff working to get him awards that would personally enrich him.
19: Yeah.
16: That's something that, you know, people did know. But when I looked at, again, going through everything, I didn't see anybody on the left actually say anything about the fact of what Fauci said in public and what he said in his own notes behind the scenes were different.
19: Yeah, right.
16: And at times contradictory.
19: Yeah.
16: And that's a huge problem. And the only thing is, I'm going to play this one because this gets into the 1,000 kids in a gymnasium that we've always talked about.
19: Mm-hmm.
16: This is on CNN from two nights ago.
19: All right.
16: I didn't get a chance to play it yesterday, so I got to play it today because it's just great.
19: Mm.
16: This is the only allegation that they made, again, against Trump, bringing Trump into it, which was false. It never happened. It's like Charlottesville.
19: Right.
16: Here we go. Ready?
19: Okay.
20: This was intentional today to be about political theater. Let's just put that on the table,
21: yes.
20: Number one. Number two, I think people forget, one, Donald Trump was the president. Mm-hmm. And while Fauci was trying to save us, Trump was trying to grave us, telling people to drink bleach. And
22: that didn't happen. That didn't happen. And I know that that's a talking point that people like to intentionally take out of context.
20: Are you telling me it didn't happen. Are you telling me
22: yes, I'm telling you the president did not tell you.
16: It did not happen.
19: It didn't
16: that
19: happen.
16: Never happened. Never had. What the president was talking about is, and it was just top of the head. He goes, I heard about, you know, a thing about some disinfectant out there that possibly could be injected.
19: Mm-hmm.
16: He never said drink bleach.
19: Right.
16: And it was very vague what he was talking about. And then he just moved on to something else. And that became drinking bleach. President never said drink bleach.
19: No.
16: Ever.
19: No.
16: Ever.
19: He didn't.
16: And so that, my point is, that's the only thing that they have. It's like bringing up, well, the president's a racist. We know that because of Charlottesville. Because of what quote? And so that was Antoine Seawright, a Democrat consultant. I have no idea who he is.
19: Yeah, I don't know.
16: But never happened.
19: Nope.
16: Never happened.
19: Nope.
16: And so everything else was, no, we thought he was great. I mean, he saved the world. There's nothing about what the actual allegations are from the Republicans based on what Fauci said and wrote.
19: Right.
16: That's it.
19: Right.
16: And the question would be, and you need to get Republicans out there and say that. Nobody is confronting. The Democrats are afraid.
18: The Democrats are afraid to confront what Fauci did. The Democrats are afraid to confront the communist radicals in their party.
19: Yeah.
18: You know, make the comparison.
19: Right.
18: Do it. I didn't hear one Republican say it yesterday. They're not addressing it. Republicans are horrible at communicating, by the way. They've got, as I've said, you and I've talked about this really for the last probably decade and a half. There's never been a better time to ever promote conservative principles, and they seem completely politically impotent to do that.
19: And it's very easy. And there should have been, look, I don't know how many times I've said this, but there should have been the Republicans, all the leadership on Capitol Hill standing together as a group, and each of the key leaders in the Republican Party making a point on this whole thing. And it's easy to do.
18: They should have had that yesterday.
19: Yep. Should have had it first thing in the morning.
18: Yep.
19: And this is, we don't know where it's going from here. We're considering a number of options of what might happen legally. But what we learned today is this is somebody who cares nothing about the truth.
18: And you challenge, when the press asks a question, you go, that's not what we're saying. Here's what we're talking about.
19: Yep.
18: Fauci said this here and this here.
19: Yep.
18: Would you like to comment on that? Because that's what we're commenting about.
19: Yeah.
18: You're attempting to deflect in another way. We're talking about Fauci here. This has nothing to do with Trump.
19: Nope.
18: It's only to do with Fauci. It doesn't matter. You know, we're not going to do the Tim Walz thing here. We're not going to sit there and say like Tim Walz did, well, you know, you can't judge a rapist of a child by that one incident. You have to look at the totality of their life.
19: We're not going to judge them by the worst day. Yeah, you are.
18: Right. Say, yes, of course you are. We're not going to play that game. I mean, it's so loaded for bear.
19: I mean,
18: you've
19: seriously
18: got everything here.
19: There's everything. They're handing you everything. They're delivering it to your door better than Amazon.
18: Republicans, stop canoodling. Okay, I use that word. Yeah. That's the wrong word to use.
19: Yeah.
18: Okay, but I just—it sounds like it.
19: Maybe do some more canoodling so we know you're alive.
18: Sounds like it does spit, doesn't it?
19: Yeah.
18: But so that was what I got out of yesterday on that topic. Again, the Democrats have no argument. There's no argument that they have. None.
19: No, there isn't.
18: Make that case absolutely clear.
19: And no one tried to make it.
18: And you're right. They should have held a press conference effort with everybody there. We said, we want you, the press, to know precisely what we're doing here.
19: Yep.
18: And Rand Paul could have let it.
19: And these are the records, and we put it in a very simple form. This file is available to you all. You should do your job and tell the American people what has happened.
18: We are Red Eye Radio.
19: Brought to you by Hotshot Secret.
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6: 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We need people to trust us in order to get things like love, friendship, and career success. 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
18: We are Red Eye Radio. He's Eric Carly, and I'm Gary McNamara.
16: I'll give you an example of what we were talking about when we said, you know, looking at Democrats and the media and the left yesterday, they're not confronting what Republicans are, what the allegations of Republicans are, based on what Fauci said then and said after, what he was saying in public versus what he's saying in private.
27: Yeah.
16: An example, Blake Fontenay. And I can't believe that Blake is this stupid to sit there and believe that this is about, in general, about what he's talking about. Hey, Fauci haters, his decision saved lives, including mine. Not the point. And it's like Donald Trump was with him before he was against him. That's right, because we found out more information as we went along.
27: Right. The inconsistencies started to matter pretty early on.
16: Right. He said he and others in charge most certainly made mistakes in response to the pandemic that no one in our generation has ever lived through before. That's not the point. You're deflecting. Here's what I believe. Those steps that government officials recommended and in some cases mandated helped slow the spread of the disease. That's not the point.
27: That's not what he wrote in his diary.
16: Right. That's not the point that we're making. That's not the point, Republicans. You're ignoring the entire controversy.
27: Right.
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5: A Better Life with Dr. Sanjay Gupta.
8: They say consistency is key, but sometimes you just got to switch it up. A new study out of Harvard School of Public Health found that varying your exercise routine could add years to your life. What exercise someone did didn't matter much. What did matter was that all the exercises together worked all the muscle groups in their body. Now, an added benefit to changing things up is it can help you push through the plateau effect. That's when your body gets so efficient at doing something that you actually stop getting better at it. And we know from previous research that specializing in any one sport at a young age can make someone actually more prone to injury. And as experts we talk to point out, even elite athletes switch up things with their workouts, making sure to target strength, cardio, flexibility, balance, and doing that every single week. I'm Dr. Sanjay Gupta, helping you live a better life.
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18: We are Red Eye Radio. He is Eric Carney, and I'm Gary McNamara. Coming up in just a minute, what the former White House coordinator, the White House coronavirus response coordinator had to say about Fauci. Coming up.
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18: Dr. Deborah Birx was on Fox News and talking about, you know, one of the problems, for example, with the shutdowns. And when we look at Fauci, again, what we said is, and nobody on the left will confront what he actually said and what was in the emails. It's not like there's an allegation and the evidence doesn't exist.
27: No, it's very clear.
18: The allegations are based on the evidence, and the evidence is Fauci.
27: Right.
18: That's the evidence against Fauci is Fauci.
27: Yeah.
18: And so when we look at it, we know, for example, that when it came to school shutdowns, when he was accused of it, he testified, and I believe he was under oath when he did. He said he had nothing to do, you know, with closing down schools.
27: Right.
18: And then they went back, looked at the emails and said, nope, that's what one of the things that he was, proud of. And that's what he was encouraging everybody to do. Now, as we all know, he didn't personally shut down the schools, but the schools followed what he wanted to do.
27: Right.
18: And which means he knew at that point that it, hang on one second here. I got something just clicked off on me automatically. But he knew at that point that schools didn't have to be closed.
27: Right.
18: When he was testifying, that goes back a couple of years ago, he knew schools didn't have to be closed.
27: Right.
18: Because it didn't affect kids the same way that it affected the elderly.
27: Right.
18: We all know that. But here's Dr. Deborah Birx on Fox News talking about it.
3: If you get tests, instead of quarantining people who are exposed, you just only tell the people who are infected to stay home. That is a very different approach. It worked fabulously in universities. It's why we were able to keep them open, and Secretary DeVos was working on keeping K through 12 open. There were solutions, but it became very political, and we all have to be aware, because it was a presidential election year, it was really important for blue states to show that they were taking it very seriously, and they overclosed.
27: Well, and they demonstrated, we can take the biggest blue state, California, and they demonstrated, Newsom did, multiple times that he didn't buy the science.
18: No.
27: Early on, he was sitting at a dinner table,
18: right,
27: yucking it up, with medical professionals also sitting at that same dinner table.
18: Unmasked.
27: While you, they were unmasked, they were eating and drinking. All the things, remember when they told you, when you laugh, you might project something onto somebody and blah, blah, blah, blah, blah. And they're all sitting at the same table. There was no 6-foot separation.
2: You know what I remember? Mm. The discussion on whether passing gas. spread. Remember, that was, yeah. They actually had that.
27: Oh, yeah.
2: When you just said that now about when you're laughing, I'm like, wait a minute, there's also a thing on passing gas.
27: Right.
2: If you pass gas, it might spread the virus.
27: Right.
2: So definitely, for more reasons than medical, stay at least 6 feet away.
27: Yes. Go outside.
2: In fact,
27: stay home.
2: Right. 60, stay 60 home. Feet would have been.
27: Stay
2: it just
27: home.
2: Popped into my head now how stupid that was, remember?
27: Yeah.
2: Well, you better be careful. If you got to pass gas,
27: oh my gosh.
2: Go into the other room or go outside. But don't go outside with more than three other people.
27: Dusty Slay on his Netflix special, he's a great stand up comedian. And he's friends, by the way, with a couple of the guys at WTN there in Nashville, our great station in Nashville. And on one of his Netflix specials, Working Man, he talks about the K95 mask. And he goes, I burped into it once and I couldn't get it off. He goes, I don't know if it keeps stuff out, but I'm going to tell you right now, it keeps stuff in. I couldn't quit laughing. Oh, my gosh. I watched that I don't know how many times. But
2: I remember trying to get it. Remember they had the masks initially where you had to wear them when you got on a plane?
27: Yeah. Yeah. Right.
2: And only
27: bring them down to take a sip. So Ted Cruz takes a trip and has the longest cup of coffee.
2: Right.
27: And I mean, they were
2: what I did was I couldn't breathe. And I've got, you know, my respiratory system is fine.
27: Right.
2: It's just, it's really uncomfortable to breathe through them. So I got one with the little vent.
27: Yeah. That's when it started, when they said, of those.
2: They had the vent and they said, you can't come on the plane. There I am walking on. They go, sir, you've got to. And so they had another paper mask for me.
27: Yeah.
2: And then it was like,
27: which we all know worked perfectly.
2: And then 20 minutes later, when we're taking off to go wherever, sir, would you like a drink? Let me take off my mask. Yes, I would like a drink at that point. I mean, it was just, it got to be ridiculous. But she brings it up right there. And as we know, because of what he said later on, that no, I never advocated for closing down schools.
27: Yeah.
2: Yes, you did. The other thing on the emails, we know what he attempted to do with the doctors who put together the Great Barrington Declaration back in October of 2020. And they were correct.
27: Yeah.
2: They were correct.
27: Yeah.
2: And what he didn't say, no, I'm going to debate them. Let's have a debate on it. Sort of like climate change. There's never really been a debate on climate change between scientists. Isn't that interesting?
27: Yeah. Yeah.
2: Never had major debates. You go, why aren't they actively
27: Remember the one they were going to have, and then all of a sudden the scientists...
2: Was it the Heritage Foundation or whatever? They were going to have a debate with scientists from both sides.
27: And the
2: pro-climate change scientist...
27: Yeah.
2: They didn't show.
27: They were a no-show.
2: But what he tried to do is he tried to shut them up. He attempted to demonize them. He attempted to hurt them professionally, and it was in his emails.
27: He made notes of that.
2: Yeah. And that's what we're talking about.
27: Yeah.
2: It's not whether, well, you know, he did a lot of right things. This is,
27: what do you call them? The Three Stooges?
2: The Three Stooges.
27: Calling them names and everything else.
2: And they were right.
27: And they were right.
2: And then we have John Stossel. John Stossel posted this yesterday. Mm. And it's like, before Fauci pled the fifth 100 times, I covered Rand Paul's claim that Fauci sent American money to Wuhan, China, to fund research that might have created the COVID pandemic. By the way, that's how you do it. You know, don't as Rand Paul did. Now, Rand Paul did come out later on.
27: Yeah.
2: I don't know if he said it yesterday. I wasn't able to watch the whole thing.
27: Yeah, he did you're going to call it,
2: Whatever you're going to call it, whatever.
27: Yeah, he did make that point.
2: You basically... took money, money that was not, Congress did not want that to happen.
27: Right.
2: And you took money and you gave it to the Chinese.
27: Right.
2: To manipulate viruses to see if it would infect human beings.
27: Yeah.
2: Call it gain of function, because remember that whole thing?
27: Yeah.
2: Well, it's not gain of function. Gain of function, he changed the definition to gain of function.
27: Yep. The other day he made that point.
2: Oh, good.
27: Early on. Very early on.
2: Mm-hmm. But he writes... I covered Rand Paul's claim that Fauci sent American money to Wuhan, China, to fund research that might have created the COVID pandemic. At the time, Rand Paul was called a conspiracy theorist. And he goes, here's how it went down. Just a minute or so of this. Here we go.
27: All right.
4: Gain of function research was going on in that lab, and NIH funded it.
5: Remember when Senator Rand Paul accused Anthony Fauci of funding China's Wuhan virus lab?
4: I totally resent the lie that you are now propagating.
5: The media immediately criticized Senator Paul.
6: Rand Paul, stop it. You look like an idiot.
7: Dr. Anthony Fauci blasting Senator Rand Paul.
4: Senator Paul, you do not know what you are talking about.
5: Anthony Fauci once again forced to call Rand Paul a sniveling moron. But some now have changed. Major shift. NIH admits funding risky research in Wuhan. Paul might have been on to something.
9: To me, it's not so much about them admitting or apologizing. It's really about trying to prevent this from happening again in the future.
5: Paul also pushed the then controversial idea that COVID began with a lab leak.
4: All the evidence is pointing that it came from the lab, and there will be responsibility for those who funded the lab, including yourself.
5: Did COVID leak from this lab, which did experiments funded by the U.S. government? The media told us, no, COVID came from an animal.
10: The working theory is someone butchered a bat, came into contact with its blood or urine, and then touched his or her nose or mouth.
5: Everybody was saying, came from animals, from bats.
9: I initially was there too. Then there became reports of 80,000 animals being tested, no animals with it.
5: No animals with COVID, but
9: we know that three people in the Wuhan lab got sick with a virus of unknown origin in November of 2019.
5: And that was more than 1,000 kilometers away from where bats live.
9: Exactly.
5: Not only that, lab leaks are common.
16: Accidents do happen. Labs in Singapore, Taiwan, and China accidentally infected themselves with SARS.
5: SARS escaped from labs. So did smallpox, anthrax, and flu. Now the FBI and others agree with Senator Paul.
7: The Department of Energy has concluded COVID-19 likely came from a lab leak in China.
5: So evil Chinese scientists in a lab funded by America?
9: America funded it, and I think it was maybe not done with evil intentions. It was done with misguided notion that gain-of-function research was safe.
2: So that's the, you know, that's really the core of that particular debate where, you know, the guy from USA Today, saved a lot of lives, and then the other argument, well, we didn't know what was going on in the beginning. Rand Paul just said it. Well, yeah, I was initially on there, too.
27: Right.
2: I initially thought, well, it must have come from there and not a lab.
27: Right.
2: But as evidence, he realized what, and then, as we know, actually found out what Fauci in the meeting when they had the 12 scientists there, 10 believed it was more likely coming from a lab, and only 2 thought it came from natural sources. And when the report came out, no, we believe it, came from natural sources and came from the wet market.
27: Mm-hmm.
2: And they kept up with that.
27: Yeah,
2: I think Fauci, did he say that? Yes. Does he still believe it came from? No, he can't. He gave the fifth.
27: Right.
2: But does he still believe that it came from the wet market? Is he still out there promoting that? He hasn't said anything in months. I mean, I haven't seen. And by the way, with everything that we hear now, you hear they may go for contempt now.
27: Right.
2: Well, the Republicans. But
27: right, right.
2: I really wonder whether. This was a legal thing. I really wonder whether they should wait till they say, we're giving you immunity from prosecution, not for perjury, but we're going to give you immunity from prosecution for anything officially that you did, which would be the same of what the president did. I don't see there's a difference, but legally there might be. I don't know what the precedent might be, and I didn't find anything yesterday on what the precedent would be because we've never been here before.
27: Yeah, I don't know. Because if they go through the DOJ with a criminal referral, then it could be jail time. And if they want to leverage through contempt of Congress on the civil side and try and get, pressure him to cooperate a little more, I don't think he's going to do
2: that.
27: Well,
2: no, no. I mean, even if you go to the DOJ, Congress say you have the same immunity in Congress.
27: No, I know that. I know that part. I know that part. But the question is, do you give it to the DOJ? Does the DOJ follow through with that referral? And if so, then, the question is, what does Congress do about that? Do you give him a chance or do you start by giving him a chance and saying, hey, We want you to talk about this. We need you to talk about this. I don't think he's going to talk, ever.
2: We are Red Eye Radio.
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0: We are Red Eye Radio. He is Eric Harley, and I'm Gary McNamara. What did Anthony Fauci say? Jonathan Turley wrote this yesterday. What did he say in 2017 to Georgetown University students? Quote, stick with the science and never veer from that, even when the science turns out to be an inconvenient truth for somebody, end of quote.
1: Oh, well, gee, didn't do that.
0: Nope.
1: At all. Because his notes, all of his notes should have been, again, been filled with words I can't pronounce. This is what we're seeing. This is how we're treating it.
0: This virus is canoodling.
1: It's canoodling.
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9: From ABC News, I'm Dave Packer. President Trump announced in a social media post on Thursday an agreement for the complete disarmament of Hamas and all other armed groups in Gaza. The president's Board of Peace says the deal would be contingent on Israel withdrawing from Gaza. No immediate word from Israeli officials or Hamas on the president's announcement. And the president says he may temporarily withdraw the name of his attorney general nominee, Todd Blanche,
10: with two Republicans on the Senate Judiciary Committee saying they're not yet ready to vote for him.
11: The two Republican holdouts on the Judiciary Committee say they want it in writing, a commitment from the AG nominee that the anti-weaponization fund is dead, along with limits on the sweeping order barring tax audits targeting President Trump and his family. As Trump says he has no problem pulling Todd Blanche's nomination or renewing it when Tom Tillis and John Cornyn's terms expire in January, Cornyn says Trump would be mistaken if he believes those are the only two Republican senators who have concerns.
10: ABC's Stephen Portnoy. A judge in Georgia handed Colin Gray a 15-year prison sentence Thursday for giving his son Colt Gray the gun that was used in the Appalachian High School mass shooting.
12: This is now the first time in U.S. history that a parent will serve prison time specifically for murder after their child carried out a deadly school shooting. The judge telling Colin Gray that he failed as a parent and that his negligence led directly to the deaths of two students and two teachers at Appalachian High School.
10: ABC's Faith Abube. The U.S. and Iran have been trading strikes with one another again. Jordan said it intercepted Iranian missiles, and Egypt says a drone hit one of their ports. The U.S. also struck military targets in Iran. Retired Colonel Seth Krumrich.
13: There hasn't been this much global conflict with these number of countries since World War II. And I think people need to step back and take a look at how big of a global conflict that we're currently in right now.
10: You're listening to ABC News.
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10: The Trump administration says federal subsidies to the Medicare Part D plan are going away at the end of the year. It means prescription drug premiums will rise next year for about 25 million beneficiaries. Senator Kirsten Gillibrand, a New York Democrat, says it's yet another way costs are going up under the Trump administration.
16: For President Trump to cut funding to Medicare at a time when he's spending billions on bombs that the country does not want for a war that has not been authorized is unacceptable.
10: It sounds not safe for work, but a UCLA ecology professor, Daniel Blumstein, is sharing research videos of wild marmots looking for predators, running into nests, or even eating on the adult website OnlyFans. The Only Marm subscription is free, but it takes tips to offset federal research funding cuts. He was asked how it compares to the federal grants.
17: Right now, it doesn't compare. The federal government is priceless, but people are really generous. We've made about $4,000 on OnlyFans. Someone set up a meme coin, and we're making even more money on the meme coin, which is insane.
10: Hurricane Genevieve, hundreds of miles offshore, whipping up surf and rip currents along Southern California. L.A. County lifeguard Captain Pono Barnes says they've conducted nearly 500 rescues.
18: It's been like near record, if not record-breaking, rescue work for us over the last couple of days. We'll have continued large surf. Very strong rip currents.
10: Dave Packer, ABC News.
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19: A better life with Dr. Sanjay Gupta.
20: How often do you stop to wonder whether you should share something that's revealing, maybe even embarrassing, with a partner, a friend, or even your boss? In her new book called Revealing, The Underrated Power of Oversharing, behavioral scientist Leslie John says doing just that can help you deepen relationships that are vital to your life. We need people to trust us in order to get things like love, friendship and career success. That's what she told us. When you make yourself vulnerable by revealing something sensitive, it does make other people trust you. In turn, when you ask someone to reveal something about themselves, showing that interest will generally lead someone to like you more. Why? Because people like to be asked about themselves, she says. It also signals that they are discriminating and choosy, but in a good way. I'm Dr. Sanjay Gupta, helping you live a better life.
3: 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Gary McNamara and Eric Hurley talk about everything from politics to social issues and news of the day. Whether you're up late or you're just starting your day, welcome to the show. From the Relief Factor Studios, this is Red Eye Radio.
0: All across America, we are Red Eye Radio. He is Eric Hurley and I'm Gary McNamara. Wow.
21: What?
0: Gene Gibson died yesterday. Mm-hmm. Does anybody know who Gene Gibson is? Looking at our staff over there. Rosie the Riveter.
21: Oh.
0: I had no idea she was still alive.
21: Okay.
0: Rosie.
21: All right.
0: Younger people, if you're my age or older, you know who Rosie the Riveter was. The image of the working woman, women who helped us win World War II.
21: Yeah.
0: That when men left, they were the ones, you know, building the tanks, the planes, you know. So 6 million women. She's 100 years old. She was in 1944, just 18 years old. Mm. She left her Minnesota home to go work as a welder in Seattle.
21: Wow.
0: So there you go. Yeah. Wow.
21: Wow.
0: Yeah. Same age as my dad.
21: Wow.
0: Our thoughts are with all who knew and loved Jeannie, especially her fellow Rosies. and many friends whose lives she touched. The yeah. Facebook post read yesterday from the Pacific Historic Parks.
21: Probably one of the most memed, even still today, one of the most memed images, right?
0: Oh, yeah. I don't even have the in front of me, you know, yeah. Got the arm up in the air. And,
21: yeah. Her muscles are a little more developed than yours are, but yeah, same thing. She was doing a few more curls.
0: I'm not going to talk.
21: She was working.
0: It's really amazing.
21: She was doing a real job, not radio.
0: Well, I guess, you know, my curls are probably a little bit different than hers, you know, probably. What's a beer weigh?
21: Yeah, right. Right. What does a glass of wine weigh? That's the question.
0: Well, it can be pretty heavy on certain days.
21: Exactly. Yeah. But
0: well, it's not how heavy, it's the repetition.
21: That's right. Exactly. Wow. Seriously.
0: You know,
21: that picture is iconic.
0: And for it's
21: the illustration.
0: It's interesting how you look at years. I'm always fascinated when, for example, somebody said the other day, what was it? They make the comparison, you know, between 1986 and now, and that, you know, basically something is closer, you know, 1986 is further away from us than something in the 80s that happened, you know, in 1946 or whatever, you know, and when they make the comparison, you're like, oh, wow. Because 20 years seems like it goes by really fast. Yeah, and I remember right. when I was about 10 years old, and you know, probably 8, 9, 10 years old. And we all knew about World War II. But for me, it seemed like it was ancient times.
21: Yeah.
0: You know, like 20 years was like 200 years is how you thought about it in your mind.
21: Yeah.
0: But the
21: yeah.
0: fact is, World War II was still really big.
21: Right.
0: It was a
21: yeah.
0: big
21: yeah.
0: news item.
21: Yeah.
0: Yeah. When I was 10 years old, you know, the movies, a ton of movies came out, though, in the 60s.
21: Oh, yeah.
0: So many, you know, World War II movies came out in the late 50s, early 60s. So you saw that all the time. I mean, you would see the movies on a consistent basis. Mm. The first movie I ever saw in the movie theater, Mr. Roberts.
21: Okay.
0: With Henry Fonda.
21: Yeah. Great movie.
0: Mister! I still, if it comes on, I'll watch. If it's on, I'm going through, I'll watch it.
21: Yeah.
0: It just had such a big impact. And I know that I was amazed that when in 19, was it? It would have been early January of 1999, when I was working at our great affiliate KXL in Portland, Oregon.
21: Yeah.
0: And we took a trip to Hawaii, and it was, I went there, took a bunch of listeners.
21: Okay.
0: Okay. And it's, you know, one of those promotions where the travel agency, you know, I got the penthouse suite at the top of the hotel where Duke's Canoe Club is on, Oahu. But I had to work the whole time.
21: Yeah.
0: Because I had to get up to do my show. What was my show? It was like, I was up at, I don't know, 2 a.m. All my listeners were getting home when I was going to work, were getting back to their hotel rooms when I was going to work. Now, the only thing is I had the great presidential suite. It was great. It was just awesome. I don't think I've ever had such luxury in my life. And I'll never forget my boss, myself, and my producer, we went up on the roof and ate breakfast on the roof looking at the sunrise over Oahu. And the time difference, though, I mean, my show was, I think, started at 8 or 9 o'clock, and so it was way earlier. It was like it started at 6.
21: Mm.
0: So we go down to Duke's Canoe Club to do the show.
21: Yeah.
0: And people were coming in to have breakfast, and it was great. And we did tours during the day. I did my show, and then we did stuff during the day. And so, but I was probably asleep by 7 or 8 o'clock every night. But we went to the USS Missouri,
21: mm-hmm.
0: where they mm-hmm. Japanese signed the surrender,
21: mm-hmm.
0: and it had not yet opened yet as a memorial. We were able to go on, get there before it actually opened to the public.
21: Mm.
0: And they have like a little, glass dome right there. And we all, you probably, anybody our age knows that scene where you've got the one Japanese official leaning over with the pen and signing it. And the soldiers were all lined up. So I'd seen that a million times. I got really emotional.
21: Yeah.
0: I got really, really emotional. Mm. And I'll never forget. My ex-girlfriend at the time, I had promised her she should go with me. And she was an ex at the time.
21: Oh.
0: She asked me, she said, "Why are you so emotional?" I said, "Because when you realize the impact of what happened that day, that was the day that the expansion of fascism like that started slowly reversing."
21: Yeah. Right.
0: And I said, and it just hit me. And I thought it was interesting because I was not alive during World War II.
21: Right.
0: And so to have that, it shocked me a little bit that I got that emotional.
21: Mm.
0: Yeah. So, when I saw the Rosie the Riveter story, it's just like, wow, it just hits you differently. Even if you were born, because I was born roughly 10 years after World War II ended.
21: Right, right.
0: But it was such a huge part of the culture that anything World War II always affects me in some way. Even more than the Korean War.
21: Yeah.
0: It's just World War II was so big, it just dominated even then. I don't remember I knew about the Korean War because I remember. I remember when the debate was still on about when I was a kid. I remember the debate about MacArthur being fired.
21: Hmm.
0: General MacArthur being fired was still a huge, people were still debating it, in 1964, 65, whatever. I mean, it was still a huge item, I just find it interesting. I just find it interesting that how the years, 20 years now, good God, you and I have been working together 21 years. It seems like it's nothing. And as a kid, 20 years seems like an eternity.
21: Yeah. I don't know. And, you know, and Jane left home at 18.
0: Yeah.
21: And went out to basically help build ships.
0: Yeah, think about it. She traveled to Seattle to become a welder at 18.
21: You know, and I think of my dad who joined the Navy at 18 and the Korean War. He was immediately in the Korean War. And I've never asked him this because obviously he would have been too young to serve in World War II. But I don't know how much that because we're talking 1951 when he joined the Navy. And he was on the USS Samuel Moore. It was a destroyer. And I don't know how much what he learned from, and there was still lots of talk about World War II, who his father-in-law, they weren't married yet. served in, but he eventually met my mom, and you know, after he was in the Navy, and they were married in 56, celebrating 70 years this year. But I don't know how much of what he was hearing about World War II inspired him to join the Navy to go fight in Korea. And I've never asked him that question. I'm going to have to while there's still time.
0: And for me, I mean, when my dad would tell the story, like when he was 4F because of his foot. He had problems with his feet, with his one foot. And so, but by the time it got, so he was supposed to be in 44, but he didn't end up going in until I think he was inducted, I think July, and yeah. Didn't get over to Japan until the war was over. I mean, it was like October. And he immediately became a teacher. And I never thought about it, you know, and yeah. 19 years old, here he is, private first class.
21: Yeah.
0: You know, because he's an instructor, they make him private first class, and he's a teacher. Everybody is a higher rank than him.
21: Yeah.
0: Most of them were sergeants.
21: Right, right. Yeah, sure.
0: And he's a teacher over all these. And I said, did you ever have any problem? He goes, not one. And I'm thinking, wow, how mature my father was for 19.
21: Well, you know.
0: To go in and do that. It was like, wow.
21: I think just, my dad. Same thing. Yeah. Well,
0: Jeannie,
21: he hitchhiked.
0: Jeannie, 18
21: years old.
0: Traveling from Minnesota to Seattle.
21: Right.
0: To become a welder.
21: To do her part. To do her part.
0: Wow.
21: And my dad hitchhiked from Jacksboro, Texas to Fort Worth Naval Air Station to report for duty. And that wasn't a thing. That wasn't a problem. He said he got a couple of rides, you know, got him most of the way there. Didn't walk too much. Wow. But the same thing, as he got in, they found out he was pretty good at interrogation. And that later inspired him when he moved over to the Air Force and joined the Air Force to become a security police officer and really excelled at doing that. And as a one of his sons, I can tell you, he was very good at interrogating, even in the non-criminal setting. But, you know, but that was something that was recognized, and which from that point on, he was part of intel that carried over into the Air Force. Military intel was a big part of it, and also serving as a security police officer. But I don't know what I guess he just had the natural knack. Your father had the natural knack, has the natural knack of, and always possessed that probably, even as a young person. And they recognize that. So, okay, he can teach because he understands this. He gets it when it comes to engineering. He knows what he's doing. And
0: well, he went in, I mean, he talked about repairing Jeeps and trucks
21: yeah.
0: and,
21: yeah.
0: you know, military. It was like, but
21: yeah,
0: and he was in 4 months and there he is
21: right.
0: that quickly. And it always amazed me.
21: On the other hand, my maternal grandfather was 38 when he joined to go to World War II.
0: Wow.
21: He was a truck driver. So they put him behind the wheel of a tank, fought in the Battle of the Bulge, but he was 38. So he would have been an old man with all of his fellow soldiers there.
0: Yeah, you're right.
21: And, you know, I mean, I don't know. I don't have a lot of stories. Other than his only complaint when he wrote home to my grandmother was that it was cold and the jackets weren't thick enough. They weren't big enough. But I you know, so I don't know if, you know, he was getting instruction from a younger, you know, likely that happened.
0: Mm-hmm.
21: But I don't know. I'd love to learn more about it.
0: Funny you said you, your father hitchhiking. And,
21: yeah.
0: And I think that was my generation the last of the hitchhikers? Because
21: probably.
0: I never see, I just thought about that. You yeah. never see anyone hitchhiking today.
21: I see people walking. I don't see them putting yeah. their thumb out.
0: I don't see anybody. I don't can't remember the last time I saw somebody hitchhiking. I remember my first year of college.
21: Yeah.
0: You know, my brother and I shared the 1967 Ford Fairlane GTA 390 cubic inch.
21: Yeah.
0: And amazed that we're both alive today. But my brother dominated it. You know, he was in his second year of college. And
21: yeah.
0: for some reason, I can't remember why he got it. So I would hitchhike all the time.
21: Yeah.
0: I would hitchhike all the time, put my thumb out, and never had any problem. People, hey, what's going on? Now, the only thing is, at my age today, if I hitchhike, I would feel that I have to give a tip.
21: Yeah, right.
0: You know, it's like,
21: yeah.
0: Back then it was like, no, you just hitchhike and you great conversations, and I wouldn't suggest anybody doing it.
21: Yeah.
0: But back then it was just different. I mean, yeah. it just was different. I mean, it was like
21: right.
0: you put out your thumb, within 5 minutes somebody would always pick you up. Hey, what's going on? What are you doing? And it was just,
21: well, my dad's dad was, you know, raising his younger siblings, you know, working full time, working actually 12-hour days on a pipeline. And was and in the oil fields, and so he didn't have a ride, so he left. He made sure that he left a couple of days early, and he got there. He got there in one day.
0: We are Red Eye Radio.
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4: A very interesting strawberry outlook for USDA for this season's crop. This is research economist Helen Wakefield.
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4: For top strawberry growing state, California,
22: heavy rainfall in major strawberry growing regions during the autumn negatively impacted late season strawberry shipments. In 2026, the California strawberry season began earlier than usual due to unseasonably warm winter and spring temperatures that accelerated strawberry crop development.
4: Florida strawberry acreage has increased over recent years, yet
22: fresh strawberry shipments from Florida were lower year over year during the 2025-2026 season. Widespread freezing temperatures during winter storm Gianna in early 2026 damaged Florida strawberry crop, lowering February and March fresh strawberry shipments by double digits compared to last season.
4: I'm Rod Bain reporting for the U.S. Department of Agriculture in Washington, D.C.
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0: We are Red Eye Radio. He is Eric Carly, and I'm Gary McNamara. Coming up following the bottom of the hour, we'll have our political audio cut of the week.
8: Ah, okay.
0: And it's right. Not Fauci. Okay. Because nothing.
8: Yeah.
0: Nothing was.
8: We
0: nothing
8: could play
0: was said.
8: The 111 times. That he pleaded the fifth, but no.
0: Wow, nobody put that together on YouTube or on X yesterday. You figured that might have happened. What else? What else do we have? GDP numbers came out yesterday.
8: Yeah.
0: Plus some inflation stuff.
8: Yeah.
0: So we'll get to that. Did you see that the petition to ban hunting and fishing in Oregon fails to make the ballot?
8: Good.
0: Yeah.
8: Good.
0: Animal activists ballot measure to effectively ban all hunting, fishing, trapping, and livestock farming across Oregon failed to make it on the November 2026 ballot. State election officials determined that it was nearly 13,000 valid signatures short of the requirement, although the Secretary of State recorded 142,784 signatures beyond the required 117,000. Only 104,000 of them were valid. See, that's why we need ID.
8: There you go. Voter ID. That's that perfect
0: fraud.
8: Case for voter ID.
0: And there it is, right
8: yep.
0: there.
8: Yep.
0: They're going to come back on it.
8: Oh, yeah.
0: I'm a big fan of federalism, that states can do different things.
8: Let them try it.
0: I was hoping that they would go for it to see how that ended up on the ballot. Oh, but something about direct democracy like this, where California now, liberals now not liking direct democracy anymore.
8: Oh, interesting.
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19: A Better Life with Dr. Sanjay Gupta.
20: There are lots of things you can measure to get an idea of how healthy you are at any given moment. Temperature, heart rate, blood pressure, just to name a few. But how about how healthy you will be and how long you're likely to live? According to a new study out of the University at Buffalo, two simple strength tests are pretty accurate at predicting longevity in older women. One is hand grip strength, and the other is how quickly people can stand up from a seated position without using their arms. By the way, I remember interviewing former President Jimmy Carter when he was quite old and being really impressed how he just popped out of the chair without using his arms. Not a lot of older people can actually do that. But I think the message here is that maintaining strength as you age is going to help you perform everyday activities, but also help you avoid injury and stay independent. I'm Dr. Sanjay Gupta, helping you live a better life.
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0: And he is Eric Carly, and I'm Gary McNamara. Welcome and good morning. 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Well, we all thought that the left and the Democrats love the popular vote. 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
0: So we were talking about in Oregon that the petition to ban hunting and fishing in Oregon failed to make the ballot. They had 142,000 signatures for the petition. They needed 117,000, but only 104,000 of them were valid. So it's not going to be there. But there was a big push to do that. Now, this would have banned all hunting, fishing, trapping, and livestock farming.
8: Yeah. Pretty much anything to do with animals.
0: Exactly. I imagine those, the 15 rural counties. It's like, all right, let's just destroy them.
8: Yeah.
0: They want to secede. We'll just destroy those 15
8: counties.
0: Well,
8: my question would be, eventually, do you expand that to owning pets?
0: Oh, yeah.
8: You would have to, right?
0: Wow, that'd be a great, yeah, that's a great point, right?
8: And so, yeah. You know, because, look, sorry, the Labradoodle is man-made. We got to quit doing this. Canines were in the wild. We domesticated them.
0: Yeah.
8: It's not good.
0: And
8: nobody can own wild animals.
0: Not only that, you know, you and I have tried to get the left, mm-hmm. based on what they believe, to join us, but they would not. Because one of the things that they say, that the left says, mm-hmm. is destroying the planet, is so many people having pets,
8: yes.
0: and smoking pot.
8: That's right.
0: Smoking pot and pets.
8: That's right.
0: Pets and pot.
8: That's right. Do you think a Labradoodle will canoodle? I bet they do.
0: Well, a lot of people have smooch fests with their poodles.
8: Wow.
0: Yeah. Give me a kiss.
8: Yeah.
0: Come here.
8: Yeah.
0: Come here. Give me a kiss. Because remember, that was the definition of canoodling for the New York City lawyers, was a smooch fest.
8: Yeah.
0: Hey, can you imagine losing your career because of, well, I was making millions of dollars.
8: And I kissed someone.
0: But I lost it because I was engaged in a smooch fest.
8: Yeah. What are you in for? Smooch fest.
0: Smooch fest.
8: Oh. Should have known, man. The cops are everywhere. But it's.
0: But when you think about how, this is how radical they are.
8: Well, because, and here's the thing. You know, you don't have to be a hunter. You don't have to be a fisherman. You don't have to do those things. But the preservation of a healthy population of wildlife requires that there are some that do it. It's the only way.
0: Well, only the professionals can do it.
8: Well, that's the thing, is that you would have to get out there and basically, if there's an overpopulation and you couldn't control disease, if you put this into place and that happened in a state or a region, then those state officials would have to make the determination that you're going to have to control the population by going in and then just taking them out. And then nobody gets any benefit from it. You just euthanize them. And the benefit, by the way, would be that you're putting food on the table at the same time of population control. That's why fishermen fish and hunters hunt. if you're responsible, it actually helps the population of wild game. And that's, you know, that, but they don't care. And we don't even have to get into wild game. Ranching. No more.
0: Yeah, no, right. No livestock ranches, no fishing.
8: Now, here's the thing.
0: No hunting. Now, I have a better idea for them.
8: Yeah.
0: Just ban all guns and bows. And then nobody can hunt.
8: You could probably strangle a couple of those cows. Deer. Ted Nugent claims he can. I'd say he probably can. I wouldn't doubt it. A guitar string. But here's the thing. What about cattle haulers? Would they be allowed to travel through the state, going from one state to another, if their destination wasn't in that state? Would you have slaughterhouses? You wouldn't have slaughterhouses. You couldn't process beef, right? Because if you can't ranch, you're certainly not going to have a place where you can kill them. I don't know. I don't know how many slaughterhouses they may have.
0: But think when you move, the one thing, when I moved to Portland and worked at our great affiliate KXL, the one thing I got sick of was all the lunches I had to do, and every lunch was salmon.
8: Oh yeah.
0: Well, no, that means
8: It's either chicken or salmon.
0: And I'm like, well, you're talking about changing.
8: And there, it's probably always salmon. Yeah, okay.
0: It was salmon all the time. Yeah, it was like West. salmon. I'm sick of salmon.
8: Oh man, I could live off of.
0: Well, I mean,
8: I know what you mean.
0: Well, it was like every time I did a luncheon, it was now. I love salmon. I mean, I absolutely just do.
8: Well, in wild salmon, there's just nothing better.
0: And healthier.
8: The redder, the better.
0: Yeah.
8: Oh, my gosh.
0: And so you're actually changing a culture there if you do that.
8: Of course.
0: With salmon. That even the liberals were into the culture of eating salmon.
8: Well, I mean, you think about that. Salmon and steelhead. For fishermen in the Northwest, there you have it, right there. Those are your two targets. Yeah. And steelhead being a trout, kind of they have a similar migration pattern to salmon. You want that. They've got a great, if you could get a good one, a great chrome look. But all the hatcheries, you know, along those waterways and everything else, they're all there to keep a healthy population. And you don't have to eat meat. You don't have to hunt or fish. You don't have to engage in any of it. But as a society, we're meat eaters.
0: So you look at, that was a petition that basically direct democracy. We're going to have an initiative.
8: Yeah.
0: And we're going to get rid of hunting and all that stuff.
8: Right, yeah.
0: And it was really interesting because at the same time, the editorial staff of the Wall Street Journal had an editorial yesterday. Mm. Democrats turn against direct democracy. They're using courts and legislative tricks now to block citizen initiative. But where they're doing it, and he talks about, for example, in Washington State, they've been Colorado, Washington, and California.
8: Mm-hmm.
0: And they say in a lot of these states, people are actually fiscally conservative, but they're politically very culturally liberal.
8: Right. Yeah.
0: And so, when you look at, the property tax thing that passed a long time ago, that initiative, but you look at other things, for example, as they talk about Washington State, where the Democratic Attorney General is trying to mislead voters about a voter initiative that seeks to overturn the Democrats' imposition of an income tax, because they're not supposed to have an income tax. And the Supreme Court, appointed by all Democrats, said, well, we don't consider an income tax. And so it's like, okay, let's put this up, for an initiative, which would probably go down to defeat. It would probably win. They probably could. They might win that in Washington State.
8: Mm-hmm.
0: And it's like, okay, the attorney general's attempting and the courts are attempting to block that. And then they go to Colorado, where Democrats in recent years have enacted new taxes disguised as fees.
8: Mm.
0: In response, voters put forward a ballot measure this year that sought to narrowly define fees and require voter approval for those to raise large amounts of revenue. The state Supreme Court is trying to block that. And then California, Governor Gavin Newsom sued to block a citizen initiative that sought to require a two-thirds vote of the legislature and a vote of the people for major fee and tax increases such as cap and tax programs. California's Supreme Court, six of the seven justices at the time were appointed by Democrat governors, kicked the measure off the ballot. And what they're saying is, you know, and this is really interesting, it's sort of like the ranked choice voting. As soon as, remember, when they thought Republicans might have a chance, they were trying to repeal it in California.
1: Yeah.
0: The Democrats go, okay. So it's not about having a popular vote.
1: Right.
0: It's only we believe we can win this because of the popular vote. We can win certain things that we want. But when it comes to certain things we don't want, to hell with direct democracy,
1: right?
0: You know, and the popular vote.
1: Yeah.
0: And I find that fascinating.
1: Yeah.
0: I really do. I find that just fascinating.
1: Yeah.
0: But when we look at the what I consider the political audio cut of the week, it goes to Chuck Schumer. Because earlier in the week, we played Jeffries.
1: Yeah.
0: Minority Leader of the House.
1: Right. Yep.
0: We're saying, you know, when asked about the socialist agenda and everything else, you know, the communist socialist agenda, he goes, we're a big tent, we're a big tent, and he wouldn't address any questions. This was Chuck Schumer, and you and I were waiting for this. We said, why doesn't a reporter ask a Democrat senator whether they should abolish the Senate?
1: Right.
0: Well, we wanted to know because it's very important where the leadership is. If the leadership is going to crumble to the communists, well, then you're done.
1: Yeah.
0: You do run the party.
1: Right.
0: And this is, we have the receipts.
1: Yeah.
0: That the communists now run the Democratic Party because the leadership will not denounce them. Well, this is Schumer asked the question. He's a senator asking whether he believes that the Senate should be abolished. Now, it's not going to happen. This is the thing, though. It's not going to happen. You're not going to get small Democrat states to agree to give up their representation in Congress.
1: No,
0: you're not that you're they're not. It's not going to happen. We've said it before. You think Vermont's going to say we're going to give up Bernie Sanders?
1: Yeah, right.
0: but we're going to give up our two senators where we have in the bicameral legislature, we have an equal footing with Texas. You think these small liberal states, Rhode Island, whatever, Maryland, that they're going to give up their senators? I mean, they really haven't thought this out.
1: No.
0: They really, but.
1: No.
0: So it's a hypothetical that's not going to happen. It's not going to happen. You're not going to be able to get a constitutional amendment to get rid of the Senate. And there's a train of thought that you can't even get a constitutional amendment to do it. Because the Senate is ingrained in the Constitution. If you get rid of the Senate, there is no Constitution.
1: Right.
0: Anymore.
1: Right.
0: And so it'd be a pretty simple, because it's a hypothetical. It's not going to happen. He won't answer the question. He deflects. He cannot say this is a stupid idea. This is the receipt that shows that the communists are in charge of the Democrat Party.
2: The Democratic Socialists of America recently released their new platform. One of the things in that platform is to abolish the Senate and create a new unicameral House in Congress. Is this something Democratic Socialist candidates have been winning in races across the country? Is this something that has a place, this type of policy position?
4: The bottom line is Democrats from one end of the spectrum to the other are going to be working to defeat Trump.
0: There you go. He can't answer that question.
1: Right.
0: That right there shows
1: that's it.
0: They cannot fight the communists in the Democratic Party.
1: No, they can't. There's no way.
0: We are Red Eye Radio.
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3: 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There are four of them. Number one, nutrition. The Mediterranean diet really is the gold standard. Number two, exercise. 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Number three, sleep. 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And finally, number four, often gets forgotten, socialization. It's not a bonus. It's a necessity for a healthy life, finding a sense of community, purpose, and belonging. I'm Dr. Sanjay Gupta, helping you live a better life.
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13: We are ready. We are Red Eye Radio. He's Eric Harley and I'm Gary McNamara. All right, important Hollywood news here.
14: Okay,
13: we're always breaking the hottest.
14: We're
13: Hollywood
14: on the cutting
13: news.
14: Edge of Hollywood,
13: yes, even before TMZ.
14: Yeah, we're on the cutting edge. We're everyone knows it.
13: Here we go. Paramount Plus announced yesterday that a sequel series to the cult classic, the '90s teen film Clueless, has been greenlit, and Alicia Silverstone will reprise her role as an adult woman, insane liberal.
14: Wow. All right.
13: Clueless.
14: Yeah.
13: No, but that is true. They're going to do a
14: second one.
13: Right.
14: All these years later.
13: And she was a liberal in there. I mean, even back then, she was a liberal. You know, her character was more liberal. I mean, So I did make up the part about a clueless adult woman liberal, but that's what she will.

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14: From ABC News, I'm Dave Packer. The federal government is warning communities about cyber threats to water systems.
15: State officials and the FBI are trying to determine who is behind a wide-scale cyber attack targeting more than 30 water treatment systems in the state of Minnesota. In one case, the hackers were actually able to shut down the flow of water from the well and water treatment plant in the tiny city of Brahm, forcing officials to provide clean water to residents already stored in its water tower.
14: ABC's Pierre Thomas, multiple U.S. officials tell ABC News the attacks may be linked to Iran. Growing concerns about Russia's war in Ukraine, possibly expanding. A Russian missile hit Poland during an attack on Ukraine.
16: Poland and NATO saying their air and ground defenses were activated. Prime Minister Tusk also saying the missile was a Russian KH-101 cruise missile. It came as Russia unleashed another massive air assault into western Ukraine, where Poland shares a border. Those strikes killing at least 8 people, including 3 children in one family. Britt Klenit, ABC News, London.
14: President Trump's new multinational board of peace said Thursday that Hamas has agreed to disarm. Hamas has not confirmed their acceptance of the agreement outlined by the U.S. A judge in Georgia handed Colin Gray a 15-year prison sentence Thursday for giving his son Colt Gray the gun that was used in the Appalachian High School mass shooting ABC's Faith Abube.
17: Prosecutors argued even though Gray's 14-year-old son had mental health problems and was obsessed with school shooters, the Georgia father bought him an assault-style rifle for Christmas. His son is serving life without the possibility of parole, and now Colin Gray is sentenced to 15 years in prison. And this landmark case is now the latest in a wider push across this country to hold parents accountable for their children's deadly school shootings.
14: From April to June, new data shows GDP growth slowed to just 1.5% as inflation took hold. You're listening to ABC News.
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14: Hurricane Genevieve is still several hundred miles offshore, but causing problems for California beaches. Swells from the Category 4 storm are creating life-threatening surf and rip currents. L.A. County Fire Lifeguard Division Captain Bono Barnes says they've conducted nearly 500 ocean rescues in the past days, and it will continue into the weekend.
20: It's been like near record, if not record-breaking, rescue work for us over the last couple of days. We'll have continued large surf, very strong rip currents.
14: 10 people are facing charges for alleged hazing incidents at a Pennsylvania high school outside of Philadelphia. ABC's Armando Garcia has more.
21: Four coaches and six players on the Cheltenham High School football team have been indicted by a grand jury after a 15-year-old student told one of the coaches he had been jumped by his teammates in the locker room in September 2025.
22: The juvenile victim described the incident as being punched, kicked, and stomped in the head and the groin with cleats, forcing him to curl up to protect himself and his head.
21: The district attorney says the alleged high school attackers also used a broomstick against the victim.
22: There has been reluctance by most parties, adults and juveniles, to tell what they knew, what they saw, what they heard.
20: Armando Garcia, ABC News, New York.
14: The school superintendent says, quote, "We appreciate that after nearly a year, charges have been announced." More than 70 million Americans are under heat alerts across the country. Life-threatening temperatures also causing wildfire concerns out west. Dave Packer, ABC News.
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24: I don't know about you, but my social media feeds are flooded with lotions and potions and gadgets, all promising to unlock different components of longevity. But if you log off, take a step back from all the hype, you'll find that the actual keys to a longer, healthier life are hiding in plain sight. There are four of them. Number one, nutrition. The Mediterranean diet really is the gold standard. Number two, exercise. You should be getting 150 minutes of moderate intensity exercise or 75 minutes of vigorous intensity exercise every week, plus strength training and stretching. Number three, sleep. Sleep is when your body and your brain repair themselves. You should be getting 7 to 9 hours a night. And finally, number four, often gets forgotten, socialization. It's not a bonus, it's a necessity for a healthy life, finding a sense of community, purpose, and belonging. I'm Dr. Sanjay Gupta, helping you live a better life.
25: Pieces.
0: Now, it's Red Eye Radio. Gary McNamara and Eric Harley talk about everything from politics to social issues and news of the day. Whether you're up late or you're just starting your day, welcome to the show from the Relief Factor Studios. This is Red Eye Radio.
1: All across America, we are Red Eye Radio. He is Eric Harney, and I'm Gary McNamara. Welcome and good morning.
2: Hi.
1: Well, you know, it's the end of the week, and by the way, we don't have a vacation next week, and we have no three-day weekend, so we...
2: I'm sorry, what?
1: I get complaints. Why are you guys on vacation? You know, I can't get angry at you. Well, you know, it's like very accusatory. Why are you on vacation? And you're taking another day off? Well, you know, we do get days off.
2: Yeah.
1: The first reaction is, hey, what? Oh, no, wait. They're angry that I'm not on.
2: Right.
1: I can't get angry back at them.
2: That's true.
1: They want more of me.
2: Yeah.
1: I hope they're okay.
2: Right.
1: All right. So we've got to clear the desk, right?
2: Let's go.
1: All right. President, maybe quick reaction, then go over every one. All right. Let's hit the different stories. Okay. President Donald Trump on Thursday announced a historic agreement for the complete disarmament of Hamas and all other armed groups in Gaza. The diplomatic breakthrough negotiated by the Board of Peace alongside mediators Egypt, Qatar, and Turkey will pave the way for a new Palestinian government in Gaza. Egypt, Qatar, and Turkey and the Board of Peace.
2: Yeah.
1: I think I'll wait for the details.
2: I think I'll wait for the results.
1: The specific details on that.
2: I've heard the word historic before. But let's just say paper and action have been two very different things, historically speaking, in that region.
1: Well, it's not a... At least, it's not a... I would have been more doubtful if they said we have a memorandum of understanding.
2: We have a framework of a memorandum of understanding. Possible understanding.
1: Yeah. Especially when you're dealing with, again, Islamic radicalism, they don't want peace.
2: No.
1: We all know it.
2: Look, you're not. Here's the thing. You're not changing the their fundamental values, which I'm talking about Hamas, which dictate that you have to eliminate Israel.
1: Right.
2: You're not changing anything. Right. You may, this whole disarm thing, all right, as if they'll have no presence, as if they won't be in the region, as if they won't be able to attack again, which, by the way, goes back to the mission against Iran. This is one of the many reasons that mission must be completed. The regime must be gone in Iran because they're funding Hamas. That's what you do. You want a peace deal? Take out the regime, get that plutonium, and all the funding for those proxies, well, most of it, is gone.
1: I like how the Wall Street Journal wrote it. U.S. says Hamas has agreed to a broad plan to disarm.
2: Broad plan.
1: The multi-phase process. If the multi-phase process succeeds, Palestinian militant groups would lose power in Gaza and Israel would withdraw.
2: Yeah.
1: Hamas and other Palestinian militant groups agreed to a plan that, if followed, would see the groups disarm and lose power in the Gaza Strip. So there you go. I'll wait for the specific details and what the multi-phase actually is specifically and see if phase one gets it.
2: I'd like to know the timeline.
1: Gets anywhere. Look, I mean, right now, I mean, when we and again, that's the Board of Peace and those other countries, which I don't trust any of them to negotiate a deal for Israel and or the United States.
2: Right.
1: I know the United States is a part of it, but the United States is having problems negotiating just alone with Iran. So you bring all these other countries in, and I'm like, nah, okay, you're going to have to prove it to me. Case in point, you know, there was an NBC story yesterday that the White House denied. White House denied, but the story said the president's ranting and raving because they don't know what to do with Iran.
2: Yeah.
1: They don't know how to end this. They don't know what to do on it.
2: Yeah.
1: And again, as we have said, the president admitted it. I'm not accusing the president of anything when I say the president, you know, the president is being played as a fool by Iran because that's what he said.
2: Yeah. Right.
1: President Trump said that. But when you see this, for example, and we never hit this week, when the report that Iran expects to receive 400 Chinese-made shoulder-fired missiles, you know, because he's been, you know, the president's been out there saying, Trump's been out there saying, no, I talked to Xi, talked to Putin, and they're staying out of it. They're going to stay out of it. And we're like, yeah, right.
2: Mm-hmm.
1: And so the reporters hit the president on it. Here's the quote of what he said.
2: Mm.
1: Well, things like this happens, but that would be surprising. Mr. Xi told me very strongly he wouldn't partake.
2: Yeah.
1: And then they write Wall Street Journal, well, in that case, never mind, except for China lies about its support for Iran.
2: Well, no, that's the whole thing.
1: Even claiming not to import Iranian oil.
2: Uh-huh.
1: That's where the president sounds foolish.
2: And that you believe
1: right.
2: Xi.
1: Yeah, like, or things like this happen, but that would be surprising.
2: Well, and he does the same thing with Putin.
1: Yeah.
2: Well, I'll talk to Putin about it. Why?
1: Just
2: why? Oh, we're going to talk to Iran.
1: Meanwhile, GDP growth.
2: Yeah. Ouch.
1: 1.5% during the second quarter, driven by consumers and AI investment. You know, we've talked about the fact that how you really judge an economy is the real judge of an economy is the goods and services that you produce.
2: Mm-hmm.
1: You know, the GDP views economic activity as investment before you get a return on the investment.
2: Yeah,
1: you know, as we call it, the movement of money.
2: Right.
1: Since they made that big change over a decade ago, you and I have always said, okay, it's the one thing that everybody uses, but does it tell the full story? And it does not, because a lot of it is AI investment, where there's no return on investment yet. The money's just being put forth to do it, which is what we say is the movement of money, and driven by consumers, but that is legit. The consumer part of it is legit. You're buying things.
2: Yes, right.
1: Consumer spending contributed 2.1 percentage points. Business investment added 1.2. A decline in government spending subtracted from growth in the quarter because of the way GDP is calculated. But, as they point out, less government money spent helps the private economy over time. That if the government's spending less money, it's actually good long term. But because of the way the GDP is viewed, when government spends money, that's part of the GDP, which, again, we view as another problem with using the GDP as the be-all, end-all.
2: Right.
1: The problem? What's dragging the economy? Tariffs.
2: Yeah.
1: Equipment purchases and intellectual property accounted for all of the uptick in business investment. That's basically AI. Mm-hmm. So what's hurting it? Tariffs. And the president has doubled down on it. And you see that when the president put in all the new tariffs last week, you had conservative publications. We mentioned it. What was it? The one article just said the president has said now, basically by doing that, to hell with the economy.
2: Yeah, right.
1: You know, we don't, we don't care about economic growth.
2: Right.
1: Now that he has found, and the lawsuits have come out about these tariffs, but it's just like, whatever. I just want to find the headline that I saw the other day on it, if I kept it. Okay, I don't have it here. I must have, you know what happened? It didn't print. That was the problem.
2: Ah, okay.
1: But it was I think it was National Review that had it that just said, and then it's just like conservative outlets, but you know, the fascinating thing is, on the war and on tariffs, there's no support from the social media influencers that support President Trump and have supported President Trump no matter what he has done. The basic cheerleaders are gone for tariffs and the war.
2: Right.
1: That's a problem. No, that is a problem. And because it shows you're losing part of your base.
2: Well, and to further that problem, if you're not listening to your base, then who are you listening to? Because he's clearly not. If there's silence in terms of the support from your base, you're just doubling down.
1: Well,
2: for what reason?
1: You never got, I mean, as we have said, don't BS the public, especially on the economy. Yeah. That's one of the major reasons Biden lost.
2: Right. Right.
1: And when the president said that foreign manufacturers and foreign countries pay the tariffs and that we'll get, you know, we're trillions of dollars in investment, which of course hasn't happened because there's no deal. You can't force people to invest.
2: No.
1: And you can't force foreign companies to do that, and that we're richer than ever before. When you overpromise and underdeliver on the economy, the public's going to turn you off on that.
2: Yeah. Yeah.
1: And when the president said over and over again, that you're clueless, you don't know what, you're like Alicia Silverstone, you're clueless, you don't know foreign countries and foreign companies, they pay all the tariffs. And then the billions upon billions being refunded now to U.S. manufacturers and now consumer groups suing because it was the American public that paid the vast majority of the tariffs. And they're ticked off that it's going back to the companies. But as the trade court says, there's no way to do it. We can't do it.
2: Right.
1: You know, they're the ones that paid. You may have paid it indirectly, but they paid the money directly to the government, and that's the receipts that we have. It's the only thing that we can do.
2: You've had a couple of big box retailers saying that based on the refunds they're getting, they're going to pass that on through lower prices.
1: Right.
2: But here's the thing. It's not a direct check to the consumer. So the question is, all right, at what level can you lower prices that would make a difference, a noticeable difference, based on the refunds you're getting? I do see, you know, some prices on some things coming down, but that's, I always chalk that up to competition. You know, big boxes competing with Amazon and other big box and other discount retailers and everything else. So I don't know I can't look at their books. I can't tell you what was essentially refunded through lower pricing. And people can't either. They're not seeing prices come down. That's the big problem. And with fuel, it looks like we're in it. It's not going to change because there doesn't look like there's going to be a commitment to finishing the mission in Iran. It looks like this thing is going to be a long, drawn out whatever. I don't know where the exit strategy is, what they want to accomplish, what they actually see as their end goal right now. And nothing is going to happen in time for November 3rd. That's
1: When you look at for example, the things that you were promised because of the tariffs, you know, we're now a rich country.
2: Mm-hmm.
1: Nobody sees it. What they see is increased prices.
2: Right.
1: People judge the economy by how they are.
2: Right.
1: What is the qualifier for the country is richer than ever before? The deficit is higher now. We're at one point, because we're not to the full year yet, that'll be October, we're at $1.37 trillion compared to $1.34 trillion last year. So Doge did not have an effect of lowering the deficit. As we told you, it would not happen. And we got criticized by many of our audience, and we said, look, we've done this for a long time. This isn't an opinion. We both voted for Trump 3 times. This isn't TDS. It's economic reality. And economic reality, you can't change. I can't change. When you look at the trade deficit that the president said would be way lower because of the tariffs, the trade deficit remains higher than it was last year.
2: Mm-hmm.
1: Because countries simply went to different places to do it. The economy adapts. Why? because the people that are involved in the economy every day are going to search wherever they can for the lowest price. Mm-hmm. That's just the reality of it.
2: Mm-hmm. Yeah.
1: So you never got the, you never got, then they promised you were going to get the tariff checks. That didn't happen. And then the president said the foreign countries pay it, which they did not. That's three things that were completely wrong that never happened that we told you. And we were criticized for that as if, you know, well, people really can't say we have TDS because we voted for him three times.
2: Right.
1: It's simply we're not going to be BS'd.
2: And if I want the party to win in right. November.
1: I want them to win. Right. And we're not going to BS you.
2: No.
1: And Trump on tariffs has done major BS to the American public on it. And now what has he done again? Done it again. We said it again the other day. We have a $200 billion deficit with Canada. You know, basically a deficit. You know, like
2: trade
1: like,
2: imbalance.
1: Not a, he didn't say trade imbalance. He said deficit, as if it's a deficit like the budget.
2: It must be even.
1: Yeah, like it must be even must with be everybody. Zero. Or no, it must be above with the United States all the time. It doesn't work. You can manipulate an economy. You cannot change economics. That's how people respond to incentive.
2: Yep.
1: That's not a political statement. It's economic reality.
2: It's math.
1: Yeah. We are Red Eye Radio.
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3: 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Indiana, Kentucky, and Virginia have per gallon surcharges. Connecticut, Kentucky, New Mexico, New York, and Oregon have per-mile surcharges. 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
23: Better life with Dr. Sanjay Gupta.
24: They say consistency is key, but sometimes you just got to switch it up. A new study out of Harvard School of Public Health found that varying your exercise routine could add years to your life. What exercise someone did didn't matter much. What did matter was that all the exercises together worked all the muscle groups in their body. Now, an added benefit to changing things up is it can help you push through the plateau effect. That's when your body gets so efficient at doing something that you actually stop getting better at it. And we know from previous research that specializing in any one sport at a young age can make someone actually more prone to injury. And as experts we talk to point out, even elite athletes switch up things with their workouts, making sure to target strength, cardio, flexibility, balance, and doing that every single week. I'm Dr. Sanjay Gupta, helping you live a better life.
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1: We are Red Eye Radio. He is Eric Cronin. I'm Gary McNamara. Welcome and good morning. You know, just very quickly on the, when we was talking, the goods, the actual tangible goods deficit is the one which is higher than last year. Services, the United States is kicking butt. But it's the goods, it's the tangible goods that Trump is really looking at. But services are going through the roof for the United States. We have a $336 billion surplus in services. Of trade, which is huge, which is great, which is where we're going. I mean, this basically the services means, you know, that can be, you know, software, intellectual property, all that kind of stuff.
2: Sure.
1: We're booming in the service industry.
2: Yeah.
1: In trade with other countries.
2: Right.
1: Which is counts, you know, for the GDP.
2: That's probably only going to continue.
1: Yeah.
2: Based on all of the tech that is building right now in the U.S.
1: Yeah,
2: we have all the tech business that's building right now, that's going to keep that going.
1: Through May of 2026, $1.06 trillion goods deficit, $336 billion services surplus.
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23: A better life with Dr. Sanjay Gupta.
24: There are lots of things you can measure to get an idea of how healthy you are at any given moment. Temperature, heart rate, blood pressure, just to name a few. But how about how healthy you will be and how long you're likely to live? According to a new study out of the University at Buffalo, two simple strength tests are pretty accurate at predicting longevity in older women. One is hand grip strength, and the other is how quickly people can stand up from a seated position without using their arms. By the way, I remember interviewing former President Jimmy Carter when he was quite old and being really impressed how he just popped out of the chair without using his arms. Not a lot of older people can actually do that. But I think the message here is that maintaining strength as you age is going to help you perform everyday activities, but also help you avoid injury and stay independent. I'm Dr. Sanjay Gupta, helping you live a better life.
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1: And he's Eric Cronin. I'm Gary McNamara. Oh, man, Eric, I got to tell you, Matt Taibbi's column. The Fauci legend will not die. The ferocity of the COVID cover-up is a thing to behold. Now, remember, when you talk about people like Matt Taibbi and you talk Michael Schellenberger, these are people that have been Democrats.
2: Mm-hmm.
1: They're not Trump fanatics. They're not Trump fans.
2: Right.
1: They're the ones that were a part of the Twitter files along with Barry Weiss. They wish to report the news. They are Democrats that have said facts actually mean something.
2: Yeah.
1: And I had mentioned this yesterday, and we've gone through the points before, but the way he just lays it out, all right?
2: Okay.
1: This is Mother Jones. Mother Jones, by the way, is a, my God, how long have they been around? I remember them around the 70s. Mother Jones, a liberal publication on Dr. Anthony Fauci. All right, here we go. Because I mentioned this yesterday where they said, there's no smoking gun. We go, of course there is.
2: Yeah.
1: Depends what the definition of smoking gun is. What's the definition of canoodle? What's the definition of a smoking gun? Because, and here's what they write. The diary entries contain plenty of cringeworthy moments. Fauci congratulating himself on how famous he had become, for example, and basking in the attention of female celebrities like Julia Roberts and Barbara Streisand. What they don't contain, much to the dismay of Paul and Fauci's other critics, is any kind of smoking gun proving that the public health leader deliberately misled the American people. Right?
2: Yeah.
1: That's what Mother Jones wrote.
2: Yeah.
1: Matt Taibbi. And we know all this. I wonder what Mother Jones would consider a smoking gun. On February 9th, 2020, appearing on the Newt Gingrich podcast, Dr. Anthony Fauci said the idea that COVID-19 came from a lab was a conspiracy theory without any scientific evidence. This is 8 days after Fauci took part in a conference call with 11 other prominent scientists. And he goes through all the different scientists. We don't need to go through all their different names. He does, though, in order to make sure everything is documented.
2: Mm-hmm.
1: Thanks to the diary, we now know that just three of the scientists in that call, Fauci is included in that, plus the gain-of-function expert, Fauci, or Dr. Fauci, plus German Drosten, advocated for natural origin. Here's how Fauci characterized the others. The rest felt that deliberate insertion was possible, given the fact that Dr. Zheng Li Shi of the University of Wuhan had been working for years on coronaviruses to allow adaptation of a spike protein to bind to the human ACE2 receptor. We could not let this go. This is Fauci writing to explain that 9 of the 12 scientists in the key meeting he attended at the beginning of the pandemic felt that deliberate insertion, that means created by man, of a key mutation was possible in part because a prominent Chinese scientist known to all had been working on the exact sequencing problem just miles from where the first cases were reported. To repeat the smoking gun line, Dr. Zheng Li Shi of the University of Wuhan has been working for years in gain of function to allow adaptation of the spike protein to bind to a human ACE2 receptor. For Fauci to subsequently say 8 days later in public that the notion of a laboratory release was without scientific basis was clearly deceptive. It was deceptive when at the White House briefing on April 8th, he said the mutations that COVID took to get to the point where it is now totally consistent with the jump of a species from an animal to human. It was deceptive not to tell the public that he'd been in constant communication with the authors of Nature Medicine paper, with a Nature Medicine paper he kept citing as proof of this theory, authors who described him as having prompted the paper to begin with. So he's saying he'd been in constant communication with the authors of a Nature Medicine publication. He was the author of the Nature Medicine publication.
2: Right. Yeah.
1: Fauci's deception was proven long before the release of the diary anyway. 3 years ago, a House committee released an email by Fauci referencing that same February 1st meeting, noting that scientists described the mutations as most unusual to have evolved naturally, resulting in a suspicion that this mutation was intentionally inserted. Why did they think this? Fauci's own words! The suspicion was heightened by the fact that the scientists at Wuhan University are known to have been working on gain-of-function experiments to determine the molecular mechanisms associated with bad viruses adapting to human infection, and the outbreak originated in Wuhan. This is a public official who repeatedly told the public he believed the virus evolved naturally and denounced the lab leak theory as ignorant nonsense. Did we ever hear him talk about leading scientists remarking to him about the novelty of a COVID-19 mutation? Did we hear him mention that his close colleague, Jeremy Farr, called a 2015 paper written by the University of North Carolina's Ralph Baric with China's Zhi Zhengli a how-to manual for building a coronavirus in a laboratory? This is what happens when you have people that do good journalism.
2: Yep. And it's pretty simple. Fauci handed all of the material to the world. This is, now that this has been released, it's known. He's a liar. He deliberately lied to the world. And was hailed as a hero, still today, after all of this, by the left, hailed as a hero. Somebody gave him flowers, did you see?
1: Yeah, I saw that, yeah.
2: We love you, Dr. Fauci. We don't care about pandemics or people's lives. Here's some flowers. Wow. Yeah. That's... You know, that's, you're just delusional. Trying to make the case that nothing wrong was done, he did good work. You're not addressing the current situation.
1: And there it is. He lost Peggy Noonan on the Wall Street Journal. Mm-hmm. Anthony Fauci unmasks himself. The diaries make clear he saw the pandemic less as a historic emergency than a media opportunity. It wasn't good for Fauci or anybody else that he took the fifth at his Senate hearing this week. That plus his diary may well have been a reputation-destroying event. It was obviously his right as a citizen to invoke the protections of the Constitution, and he surely had his reasons, but everyone who takes the fifth knows what it looks like.
2: Yep.
1: And we go from that point on. Dr. Fauci is a man who ran the pandemic response in America. He was the face of it. When you have been appointed, in effect, to lead a nation through a disaster, you owe that nation a full and frequent accounting.
2: Yep.
1: To seem to dodge is unbecoming. He has already been given a sweeping presidential pardon by Joe Biden. By the way, I'm glad that in my when my doctor gives me advice, that he doesn't get a full pardon for anything that he gives me in the advice. That would be a little strange. I would wonder if I should go to that doctor, if that doctor gets a full pardon for the advice that he'd given for basically 10 years.
2: Right.
1: Or 12 years, or yeah, 11 years.
2: Yeah, you'd want a second opinion.
1: He goes, he has already been given a sweeping presidential pardon by Joe Biden in the time after and not covered by that pardon. He owes it to the public to speak truthfully. It would have been good to hear Dr. Fauci distill what the entire pandemic experience was and what it did to us as a society. What could have been done to make it its management better? What decisions in retrospect make it worse? Looking back, did he or others in their newfound ascendancy get carried away? On reflection, is there any justice to the charge that they became power drunk? Dr. Fauci's pandemic diary released this week was also damaging. When I heard of its existence, I thought, good. What history most needs is first-person testimony, the more the better, in real time if possible. Wow.
2: You know?
1: And so we got it.
2: Well, you know, from the beginning, it's now clear from the beginning, he set out to do something that he knew was dangerous. And he actually said the risks would be worth it. And of course, those risks became reality globally. You can't force him to talk, but he's already talked enough for himself in writing as to where he actually was.
1: Yeah.
2: And the reason you have to lie at that point, early on, you have to start lying. Because you were part of making this happen.
1: It's very simple. If you're somebody who says this could get pretty complicated, all we have to say is this. Notice that if you look at Rand Paul and the Republicans, they want questions on why Dr. Fauci, in his own words, said one thing at one point in private,
2: yep,
1: that he did not tell the American public the truth,
2: right,
1: about what other scientists that he was using as consultants that he met with, that he ignored what the majority of them had to say and said that it was a conspiracy theory if you didn't agree with him. And everything else that he did, that you can look through the diary, that he said one thing here and another thing over here in public, and you question why. If you look at the Democrats have not challenged one thing of the actual accusations of the Republicans, because the evidence that the Republicans are making for their accusations come from a extremely reliable witness.
2: Yep.
1: Dr. Fauci.
2: Yep.
1: And you might think that, but he's a grandfather likable. I don't care. I could care less about the imagery of a Dr. Fauci being the country doctor. You should see my doctor. My doctor comes across as a country doctor, but he doesn't BS me.
2: Yeah.
1: He tells me, here's your blood work. Here's what this means.
2: Yep.
1: And so, yeah, he is technically a country doctor, my doctor. And the image, you could say, portrays a country doctor. He doesn't get to bullcrap me.
2: No,
1: because he's a I can't say grandfatherly because he's only 4 months. My doctor's only 4 months older than I am.
2: Oh, then you can definitely say, you might say great grandfather.
1: We are Red Eye Radio.
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3: If I were to ask you what makes for a good night's sleep, you'd probably say a dark, quiet room, not too many things on your mind. But every night when you go to get some Z's, how often do you really think about the temperature in your bedroom? Temperature may be one of the most underappreciated factors in sleep. That's according to the Senior Vice President of Research and Scientific Affairs at the National Sleep Foundation. We often hear about lights and screens and stress, but even modest changes in temperature and airflow can influence both how quickly you fall asleep and how deeply you stay asleep. Most experts will recommend a room temperature of 60 to 67 degrees Fahrenheit. You might also experiment with your sheets and what you actually wear to bed. Play around a bit and see what improves your sleep. You might be delightfully surprised. I'm Dr. Sanjay Gupta, helping you live a better life.
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16: We are Red Eye Radio. He's Eric Carlin. I'm Gary McNamara. Let's end this hour with Sophie Cunningham. Now there's going to be protest. They had the protest at the in Seattle.
17: Yeah, right.
16: At the Delusional Climate Center Arena. did you see the owner? I don't even know her name. The owner of the Seattle team, is it the Storm? There were two girls, young girls, teenagers. Had like XXXY and we support Sophie Cunningham. Girls should be able to play girls sports. The owner has been suspended 5 games.
17: Wow.
16: Because she came over and was cursing, calling them effing insane and everything else. And saying, you know, Jesus is going to get you for your sins.
17: Wow.
16: And so she was suspended. I mean, Mark Cuban never did that.
17: Yeah.
16: And so she's been suspended for five games.
17: That's crazy.
16: And now there's an activist in Washington State. She's taking the protest now to a bunch of different WNBA games.
17: Wow.
16: Wow. Just amazing.
17: That's
16: women,
17: insane.
16: You came up with a solution yesterday.
17: Mm-hmm.
16: Allow men to play in the WNBA. We solved the problem.
17: Right. Maybe that's where LeBron goes next.
16: Yes.
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14: Wow, it seems everybody's talking about weight loss injections because the results are so dramatic. And

0: Now, it's Red Eye Radio. Gary McNamara and Eric Harley talk about everything from politics to social issues and news of the day. Whether you're up late or you're just starting your day, welcome to the show. From the Relief Factor Studios, this is Red Eye Radio.
1: All across America, we are Red Eye Radio. He is Eric Harley, and I'm Gary McNamara. I mean, the show interrupting our conversation here. Yeah, so I saw it, and I just went right now. I just went to the New York Post, and this is an update on the canoodling story from yesterday. And apparently the bosses of the canoodling Central Park lawyers were also canoodling.
2: Hey,
1: and
2: here at the law firm of Canoodle, Canoodle, and More Canoodle.
1: Yes. So
2: we would like to invite you to come. If you've ever been injured canoodling, call us now.
1: Now, I'm guessing the whole...
2: We could put money in your pocket.
1: I'm guessing the whole thing is if you're in a law firm, you're not supposed to canoodle with another lawyer. I guess that's the point, right?
2: I mean,
1: nothing illegal here. From what we know, canoodling is not illegal.
2: I don't know which states. Now, during COVID, it was.
1: Yes. Canoodling. Yeah. Oh, my gosh. And
2: canoodling would have been
1: in public?
2: A death sentence.
1: Canoodling out in public in Central Park? You can't canoodle out in... No.
2: California would have had the death sentence on that one. Sorry, we got to, you know, take you out. I guess... And he's,
1: by the way, and when the New York Post did explain what canoodling was yesterday, in case it's a smooch fest.
2: Well, yeah. So here's the thing.
3: Oh my God.
2: You're a partner in a law firm. And look, I mean, what's cheaper than that is sitting on a public bench. Get a room.
1: Well, here's the thing. Who took the picture? Because I'm looking at the picture of the canoodling right now.
2: Yeah. It looks. I mean, they set it up and asked somebody to take the picture.
1: Was Harvey saying, "Doggone it, we got to get it away from Fauci. Let's find a canoodling lawyer."
2: Right. Yeah.
1: Talking
2: probably
1: on TMZ.
2: Yeah. Probably. Well, I mean, who's following? Oh, you know what? Probably, maybe.
1: The New York
2: the
1: Post.
2: Spouse?
1: No, wait, but the New York Post.
2: The New York Post. They're everywhere. And we can't talk about their top headline.
1: Well, can't I? Because isn't it just the same name on Kurt Cameron's show of his best friend?
2: Yeah, I wouldn't.
1: I'll put it this way. It is.
2: It's also the word used for a mistake.
1: Well, you could say the headline is pro Kurt Cameron's best friend on that comedy he used to do.
2: Right. Or pro mistake. Yeah, which, of course.
1: Or throw your dog with an at the end.
2: Right.
1: What are we, Howard Stern?
2: NYPost.com.
1: What the hell's going on?
2: Yeah, listen, Baba Booey. Hey, it's...
1: Oh, no, wait a minute. What? We're not Howard Stern. There's too many people in the studio.
2: Oh, that's right.
1: We didn't fire anybody.
2: Yeah. Right. We still have our staff. Here's the thing. And it says here, one just got $100 million. You know, this is one of the bosses of the original canoodler, who was also said to be, you know, hooking up, canoodling, right, whatever you want to call it.
1: Well, why is
2: just got, according, well, this is according to the New York Post, just got $100 million payday.
1: Well, wait a minute.
2: Yeah, what?
1: There's the bosses of the canoodling Central Park lawyers were also hooking up. Why were they hooking up and not canoodling?
2: I don't know. Hooking up, I think you have to do behind closed doors, because I think there are laws against that.
1: Right. Now, when Fauci, because we wanted to make clear yesterday that canoodling had nothing to do with Fauci's testimony, and from what we know, when he was jogging with his wife yesterday, there was no canoodling.
2: Right.
1: Just an F-bomb was thrown.
2: Right. There were words used, but no canoodling. Yeah. And here's what I'm told by an insider who knows him. The Fouch doesn't canoodle.
3: The Fouch.
2: The Fouch. The Fouch doesn't canoodle.
1: Here it is, the headline. The Mooch vouches for the Fouch.
2: Well,
1: excuse me. Vouches for the Fouch. That's a tongue twister.
2: Well, that would be a Fouch vouch. And,
1: right.
2: And so, you know, I would say probably because we have to remind ourselves he's a doctor, not just a liar. He's got a PhD in lying, but he's also a doctor, a medical doctor. So he probably doesn't canoodle because of cooties, I'm guessing. So, yeah, that's no canoodling with Fauci. But so now this whole thing, it's just been one big soap opera.
1: And by the way, it's the lead in the New York Post.
2: No, it's the top story. And when they get on something, man, right. it's going to live there.
1: And personally, even though we started the show with it, I really don't care about the story. I'm just obsessed with the word canoodle.
2: Yeah, I don't care.
1: I mean, I wouldn't be sitting there. I mean, I really didn't. Be honest, I read the headline. I didn't even go deep into the story at all because I don't care about it. It was just the fact that they used the word canoodle, and then I went, okay, define canoodle, because now when anybody uses a word in the media, I don't care who it is, and you're like, okay, what does that word actually mean? And then they explained it down further. It was a smooch fest.
2: Right.
1: And then at that point, I'm like, all right, I'm done.
2: Yeah. And don't canoodle at a concert because they'll catch you on the big cam. Yeah, remember that.
1: Oh, yeah, that's right. Yeah. They didn't call that canoodling, though, did they?
2: I think someone did. I think the New York Post does.
1: Oh, did the New York Post call that canoodling?
2: I think they call all of it canoodling.
1: All right.
2: Maybe I'm wrong.
1: I thought it was something that the soup Nazi made, but apparently
2: not. Yeah. Yeah. No. That would be, you know, that's what I would think.
1: Canoodling soup.
2: Yeah.
1: All right. Well,
2: all right.
1: Since we're mentioning Fauci.
2: Mm-hmm.
1: And
2: lip service. It's a different kind of lip service. One's going to cost you, and the other one's, it's going to cost you. Yeah.
1: Again, yesterday, no one on the left, and we talked about this yesterday, and it's important to repeat stuff like this, though, over and over and over and over and over and over and over again when the debate happens on anything. And in this case, the debate is, you know, Fauci.
2: Yeah.
1: And what the Republicans are saying is he said this at this point, this is what was going on behind the scenes by his own notes. If you want a debate, well, it's a diary, and so a diary will be private. Let's stop using the term diary. His notes that were on government servers.
2: Yeah. Yeah.
1: All right.
2: Yeah.
1: So you take that out so you don't have.
2: Right.
1: Because the deflection is going on like crazy with the Democrats right now.
2: Right.
1: Let's pick up this little piece here. Well, he saved us. That's not what we're talking about.
2: No.
1: We're talking about what he was saying in private and what he was saying in public. That's what we're talking about here.
2: Right. Right.
1: I got to get to the one. He lost Peggy Noonan.
2: Oh, yeah.
1: Peggy Noonan said, and I'm paraphrasing here. I'll get to the article a little bit later on, but I don't have it in front of me. It just popped into my head. He didn't seem to be as concerned that this was a, you know, historic pandemic. He was more concerned about his media appearances, and that's a great point. And you and I were talking about this. We talk about, you know, everybody knows how much our dads influenced us.
2: Right. Yeah.
1: If this was my dad in the situation, the last thing he would ever be thinking of would be media appearances. The only thing he would be would know he would have to do media appearances.
2: Mm-hmm.
1: But the only analysis after watching the media appearances would be to tell his staff, okay, they perverted the message. That's not what I said. Here's what I said.
2: Right.
1: But it wouldn't be, wow, I'm the most famous person. My father wouldn't think that way. If you, and this is the one thing when you look at people that care about getting the job done, and they don't care whether they get the recognition for it, because that's not their job. Their job is not to get the recognition. I was talking about that with you yesterday. My dad would not approach it that way. My dad would look at it and say, How do you solve the problem? Okay, I've got to be in front of the media. All right, I tell the media this. The only thing I want to analyze, I've got my staff out there. I can't watch any media. Anybody, was my message, here's what my message was. Did anybody pervert my message? Because then we need to get on that to make sure that everybody knows 100% what we believe and what's going on behind the scenes in our analysis. Yeah. I want everything to, when this is all over, I want everything to match up.
3: Yeah.
1: You know, because communication is absolutely imperative at this particular point. And we can't, 6 months down the road, a year down the road, 2 years down the road, in the biggest pandemic since the flu,
3: yeah,
1: you know, in the early part of the 20th century, you know, we need to get this right.
3: Yeah.
1: That would be my father's concern.
3: Right.
1: Not anything else.
3: Right.
1: And the whole thing, by the way, nobody has denied. You know, they've got the emails and everything else. A lot of what America learned yesterday, which probably a lot of America didn't know about it, was his staff working to get him awards that would personally enrich him.
3: Yeah.
1: That's something that, you know, people did know. But when I looked at, again, going through everything, I didn't see anybody on the left actually say anything about the fact of what Fauci said in public and what he said in his own notes behind the scenes were different.
3: Yeah, right.
1: And at times contradictory.
3: Yeah.
1: And that's a huge problem. And the only thing is, I'm going to play this one because this gets into the 1,000 kids in a gymnasium that we've always talked about.
3: Mm-hmm.
1: This is on CNN from two nights ago.
3: All right.
1: I didn't get a chance to play it yesterday, so I got to play it today because it's just great.
3: Mm.
1: This is the only allegation that they made, again, against Trump, bringing Trump into it, which was false. It never happened. It's like Charlottesville.
3: Right.
1: Here we go. Ready?
3: Okay.
4: This was intentional today to be about political theater. Let's just put that on the table,
5: yeah.
4: Number one. Number two, I think people forget, one, Donald Trump was the president, and while Fauci was trying to save us, Trump was trying to grave us, telling people to drink bleach. And
6: yeah, that didn't happen. That didn't happen. And I know that that's a talking point that people like to intentionally take out of context.
4: Are you telling me?
6: Are you telling
4: me
6: the president did not tell you.
1: It did not happen.
2: It didn't happen.
1: Never happened. Never had. What the president was talking about is, and it was just top of the head. He goes, I heard about, you know, thing about some disinfectant out there that possibly could be injected.
3: Mm-hmm.
1: He never said drink bleach.
3: Right.
1: And he was very vague what he was talking about. And then he just moved on to something else. And that became drinking bleach. President never said drink bleach.
3: No.
1: Ever.
3: No.
1: Ever.
3: He didn't.
1: And so that. My point is that's the only thing that they have. It's like bringing up, well, the president's a racist. We know that because of Charlottesville. Because of what quote? And so that was Antoine Seawright, a Democrat consultant. I have no idea who he is.
3: Yeah, I don't know.
1: But never happened.
3: Nope.
1: Never happened.
3: Nope.
1: And so everything else was, no, we thought he was great. I mean, he saved the world. There's nothing about what the actual allegations are from the Republicans based on what Fauci said and wrote.
3: Right.
1: That's it.
2: Right.
1: And the question would be, and you need to get Republicans out there and say that. Nobody is confronting. The Democrats are afraid. The Democrats are afraid to confront what Fauci did. The Democrats are afraid to confront the communist radicals in their party.
3: Yeah.
1: You know, make the comparison.
3: Right.
1: Do it. I didn't hear one Republican say it yesterday. They're not addressing it. Republicans are horrible at communicating, by the way. They've got, as I've said, you and I've talked about this really for the last probably decade and a half. There's never been a better time to ever promote conservative principles, and they seem completely politically impotent to do that.
2: And it's very easy. And there should have been, I don't know how many times I've said this, but there should have been the Republicans, all the leadership on Capitol Hill standing together as a group, and each of the key leaders in the Republican Party making a point on this whole thing, and it's easy to do.
1: They should have had that yesterday.
2: Yep. Should have had it first thing in the morning.
1: Yep.
2: And this is, we don't know where it's going from here. We're considering a number of options of what might happened legally. But what we learned today is this is somebody who cares nothing about the truth.
1: And you challenge, when the press asks a question, you go, that's not what we're saying. Here's what we're talking about. Yep. Fauci said this here and this here. Yep. Would you like to comment on that? Because that's what we're commenting about. Yep. You're attempting to deflect in another way. We're talking about Fauci here. This has nothing to do with Trump.
3: Nope.
1: It's only to do with Fauci. It doesn't matter. You know, we're not going to do the Tim Walz thing here. We're not going to sit there and say like Tim Walz did, well, you know, you can't judge a rapist of a child by that one incident. You have to look at the totality of their life.
2: We're not going
1: to
2: judge them by the worst day. Yeah, you are.
1: Right. So, yes, of course you are. We're not going to play that. I mean, it's so loaded for bear.
2: I mean,
1: you've got everything here.
2: There's everything. They're handing you everything. They're delivering it to your door better than Amazon.
1: Republicans, stop canoodling. Okay, I use that word. Yeah. That's the wrong word to use.
2: Yeah, yeah.
1: Okay, but it sounds like it.
2: Maybe do some more canoodling so we know you're alive.
1: Sounds like it does fit, doesn't it? But yeah, so that was what I got out of yesterday on that topic. Again, the Democrats have no argument. There's no argument that they have. None.
3: No.
2: No, there isn't.
1: Make that case absolutely clear.
2: And no one tried to make it.
1: And you're right. They should have held a press conference after with everybody there. We said, we want you, the press,
2: yes,
1: to know precisely what we're doing here.
2: Yep.
1: And Rand Paul could have let it.
2: And these are the records, and we put it in a very simple form. This file is available to you all. You should do your job and tell the American people what has happened.
1: We are Red Eye Radio.
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13: A better life with Dr. Sanjay Gupta.
14: They say consistency is key, but sometimes you just gotta switch it up. A new study out of Harvard School of Public Health found that varying your exercise routine could add years to your life. What exercise someone did didn't matter much. What did matter was that all the exercises together worked all the muscle groups in their body. Now, an added benefit to changing things up is it can help you push through the plateau effect. That's when your body gets so efficient at doing something that you actually stop getting better at it. And we know from previous research that specializing in any one sport at a young age can make someone actually more prone to injury. And as experts we talk to point out, even elite athletes switch up things with their workouts, making sure to target strength, cardio, flexibility, balance, and doing that every single week. I'm Dr. Sanjay Gupta, helping you live a better life.
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1: We are Red Eye Radio. He's Eric Carly, and I'm Gary McNamara. I'll give you an example of what we were talking about when we said, you know, looking at Democrats and the media and the left yesterday, they're not confronting what Republicans are, what the allegations of Republicans are, based on what Fauci said then and said after, what he was saying in public versus what he's saying in private.
3: Yeah.
1: An example, Blake Fontenay. And I can't believe that Blake is this stupid to sit there and believe that this is about, in general, about what he's talking about. Hey, Fauci haters, his decisions save lives, including mine. Not the point. And it's like Donald Trump was with him before he was against him. That's right, because we found out more information as we went along.
2: Right. The inconsistencies started to matter pretty early on.
1: Right. He said he and others in charge most certainly made mistakes in response to the pandemic that no one in our generation has ever lived through before. That's not the point. You're deflecting. Here's what I believe. Those steps that government officials recommended and in some cases mandated help slow the spread of the disease. That's not the point.
2: That's not what he wrote in his diary.
1: Right. That's not the point that we're making. That's not the point, Republicans. You're ignoring the entire controversy.
2: Right.
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14: If I were to ask you what makes for a good night's sleep, you'd probably say a dark, quiet room, not too many things on your mind. But every night when you go to get some Z's, how often do you really think about the temperature in your bedroom? Temperature may be one of the most underappreciated factors in sleep. That's according to the Senior Vice President of Research and Scientific Affairs at the National Sleep Foundation. We often hear about lights and screens and stress, but even modest changes in temperature and airflow can influence both how quickly you fall asleep and how deeply you stay asleep. Most experts will recommend a room temperature of 60 to 67 degrees Fahrenheit. You might also experiment with your sheets and what you actually wear to bed. Play around a bit and see what improves your sleep. you might be delightfully surprised. I'm Dr. Sanjay Gupta, helping you live a better life.
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1: We are Red Eye Radio. He is Eric Harley, and I'm Gary McNamara. Coming up in just a minute, what the former White House coordinator, the White House coronavirus response coordinator had to say about Fauci. Coming up.
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2: Dr. Deborah Birx was on Fox News and talking about, you know, one of the problems, for example, with the shutdowns. And when we look at Fauci, again, what we said is, and nobody on the left will confront what he actually said and what was in the emails. This it's not like there's an allegation and the evidence doesn't exist.
0: No, it's very clear.
2: The allegations are based on the evidence, and the evidence is Fauci.
0: Right.
2: That's the evidence against Fauci is Fauci.
0: Yeah.
2: And so when we look at it, we know, for example, that when it came to school shutdowns, when he was accused of it, he testified, and I believe he was under oath when he did. He said he had nothing to do, you know, with closing down schools.
0: Right.
2: And then they went back, looked at the emails and said, nope, that's what one of the things that he was proud of, and that's what he was encouraging everybody to do. Now, as right. we all know, he didn't personally shut down the schools, but the schools followed what he wanted to do.
0: Right.
2: And which means he knew at that point that it, hang on one second here. I got something just clicked off on me automatically. But he knew at that point that schools didn't have to be closed.
0: Right.
2: When he was testifying, that goes back a couple of years ago, he knew. Yeah. Schools didn't have to be closed.
0: Right.
2: Because it didn't affect kids the same way that it affected the elderly.
0: Right.
2: We all know that. But here's Dr. Deborah Birx on Fox News talking about it.
3: If you get on tests, instead of quarantining people who are exposed, you just only tell the people who are infected to stay home. That is a very different approach. It worked fabulously in universities. It's why we were able to keep them open, and Secretary DeVos was working on keeping K through 12 open. There were solutions, but it became very political, and we all have to be aware, because it was a presidential election year, it was really important for blue states to show that they were taking it very seriously, and they overclosed.
0: Well, and they demonstrated we can take the biggest blue state, California, and they demonstrated, Newsom did, multiple times that he didn't buy the science.
2: No.
0: Early on, he was sitting at a dinner table,
2: right,
0: yucking it up with medical professionals also sitting at that same dinner table.
2: Unmasked.
0: While you, yeah, they were unmasked. They were eating and drinking. All the things. Remember when they told you, when you laugh, you might project something onto somebody and blah, blah, blah, blah, blah. And they're all sitting at the same table. There was no 6-foot separation.
2: You know what I remember? The discussion on whether passing gas.
0: Oh,
2: spread. That was, yeah. They actually had that.
0: Oh, yeah.
2: When you just said that now. About when you're laughing, I'm like, wait a minute, there's also a thing on passing gas.
0: Right.
2: If you pass gas, it might spread the virus.
0: Right.
2: So definitely, for more reasons than medical, stay at least 6 feet away.
0: Yes. Go outside.
2: In fact.
0: Stay home.
2: Right. 60 home. Feet would have popped into my head now how stupid that was, remember?
0: Yeah.
2: Well, you better be careful. If you got to pass gas,
0: oh my gosh,
2: go into the other room or go outside. But don't go outside with more than 3 other people.
0: Dusty Slay on his Netflix special. He's a great stand-up comedian. And he's friends, by the way, with a couple of the guys at WTN there in Nashville, our great station in Nashville. And on his one of his Netflix specials, Working Man, he talks about the K95 mask. And he goes, I burped into it once and I couldn't get it off. He goes, I don't know if it keeps stuff out, but I'm going to tell you right now, it keeps stuff in. I couldn't quit laughing. Oh, my gosh. I watched that I don't know how many times. But
2: I remember trying to get it. Remember they had the masks initially where you had to wear them when you got on a plane?
0: Yeah, right.
2: And only
0: bring them down to take a sip. So Ted Cruz takes a trip and has the longest cup of coffee.
2: Right.
0: And I mean, they were like,
2: what I did was, because it was like, I couldn't breathe. It really, for me,
0: yeah.
2: And I've got, you know, my respiratory system is fine.
0: Right.
2: It's really uncomfortable to breathe through them. So I got one with the little vent.
0: Yeah. That's when it started, when they said, more of those.
2: They had the vent, and they said, you can't come on the plane. There I am walking on. They go, sir, you've got to. And so they had another a paper mask for me.
0: Yeah.
2: And then it was like,
0: which we all know works perfectly.
2: And then 20 minutes later, when we're taking off to go wherever, sir, would you like a drink? Let me take off my mask. Yes, I would like a drink at that point. I mean, it was just, it got to be ridiculous. But she brings it up right there. And as we know, because of what he said later on, that no, I never advocated for closing down schools.
0: Yeah.
2: Yes, you did. The other thing on the emails, we know what he attempted to do with the doctors who put together the great Barrington Declaration back in October of 2020. And they were correct.
0: Yeah.
2: They were correct.
0: Yeah.
2: And what he didn't say, no, I'm going to debate them. Let's have a debate on it. Sort of like climate change. There's never really been a debate on climate change between scientists. Isn't that interesting?
0: Yeah.
2: Never had major debates. You go, why are they actively
0: running? Remember the one they were going to have, and then all of a sudden the scientists.
2: Was it the Heritage Foundation or whatever? They were going to have a debate with scientists from both sides.
0: And last minute.
2: The pro-climate change scientists.
0: Yeah.
2: They didn't show.
0: They were a no-show.
2: But what he tried to do is he tried to shut them up. He attempted to demonize them. He attempted to hurt them professionally, and it was in his emails.
0: He made notes of that.
2: Yeah. And that's what we're talking about.
0: Yeah.
2: It's not whether, well, you know, he did a lot of right things. This is,
0: what do you call them? The Three Stooges?
2: Call them the Three Stooges.
0: Calling them names and everything else.
2: And they were right.
0: And they were right.
2: And then we have John Stossel. John Stossel posted this yesterday. Mm. And it's like, before Fauci pled the fifth 100 times, I covered Rand Paul's claim that Fauci sent American money to Wuhan, China, to fund research that might have created the COVID pandemic. By the way, that's how you do it. You know,
0: don't
2: as Rand Paul did. Now, Rand Paul did come out later on.
0: Yeah.
2: I don't know if he said it yesterday. I wasn't able to watch the whole thing.
0: Yeah, he did say you're going to call it. He, you know.
2: Right. Whatever you're going to call it, gain of whatever.
0: Yeah, he did make that point.
2: You basically took money.
0: Yeah.
2: You money that was not, Congress did not want that to happen.
0: Right.
2: And you took money and you gave it to the Chinese.
0: Right.
2: To manipulate viruses to see if it would infect human beings.
0: Yeah.
2: Call it gain of function, because remember that whole thing?
0: Yeah.
2: Well, it's not gain of function. Gain of function, he changed the definition to gain of function.
0: Yep. The other day, he made that point.
2: Oh, good.
0: Early on, very early on. Mm-hmm.
2: But he writes, I covered Rand Paul's claim that Fauci sent American money to Wuhan, China, to fund research that might have created the COVID pandemic. At the time, Rand Paul was called a conspiracy theorist.
0: Yeah.
2: And he goes, here's how it went down. Just a minute or so of this. Here we go.
0: All right.
4: Gain of function research was going on in that lab, and NIH funded it.
5: Remember when Senator Rand Paul accused Anthony Fauci of funding China's Wuhan virus lab?
4: I totally resent the lie that you are now propagating.
5: The media immediately criticized Senator Paul.
6: Rand Paul, stop it. You look like an idiot.
7: Dr. Anthony Fauci blasting Senator Rand Paul.
4: Senator Paul, you do not know what you are talking about.
6: Anthony Fauci once again forced to call Rand Paul a sniveling moron. But some now have changed. Major shift. NIH admits funding risky research in Wuhan. Paul might have been on to something.
8: To me, it's not so much about them admitting or apologizing. It's really about trying to prevent this from happening again in the future.
5: Paul also pushed the then-controversial idea that COVID began with a lab leak.
9: All the evidence is pointing that it came from the lab, and there will be responsibility for those who funded the lab, including yourself.
5: Did COVID leak from this lab, which did experiments funded by the U.S. government? The media told us, no, COVID came from an animal.
10: The working theory is someone butchered a bat, came into contact with its blood or urine, and then touched his or her nose or mouth.
6: Everybody was saying, came from animals, from bats.
8: I initially was there, too. Then there became reports of 80,000 animals being tested, no animals with it.
5: No animals with COVID, but...
8: We know that three people in the Wuhan lab got sick with a virus of unknown origin in November of 2019.
6: And that was more than 1,000 kilometers away from where bats live.
8: Exactly.
5: Not only that, lab leaks are common.
11: Accidents do happen. Labs in Singapore, Taiwan, and China accidentally infected themselves with SARS.
5: SARS escaped from labs. So did smallpox, anthrax, and flu. Now the FBI and others agree with Senator Paul.
12: The Department of Energy has concluded COVID-19 likely came from a lab leak in China.
6: So evil Chinese scientists in a lab funded by America?
8: America funded it, and I think it was maybe not done with evil intentions. It was done with misguided notion that gain-of-function research was safe.
2: So that's the, you know, that's really the core of that particular debate where, you know, the guy from USA Today, well, saved a lot of lives, and then the other argument, well, we didn't know what was going on in the beginning. Rand Paul just said it. Well, yeah, I was initially on there, too.
0: Right.
2: I initially thought, well, it must have come from there and not a lab.
0: Right.
2: But as he got more evidence, he realized what, and then, as we know, actually found out what Fauci in the meeting when they had the 12 scientists there, 10 believed it was more likely coming from a lab, and only 2 thought it came from natural sources. And when the report came out, no, we believe it, came from natural sources and came from the wet market.
0: Mm-hmm.
2: And they kept up with that.
0: Yeah,
2: I think Fauci, did he say that? Yes. Does he still believe it came from? No, he can't. He gave the fifth.
0: Right.
2: But does he still believe that it came from the wet market? Is he still out there promoting that? He hasn't said anything in months. I mean, I haven't seen. And by the way, with everything that we hear now, you hear they may go for contempt now.
0: Right.
2: Well, the Republicans. But
0: right.
2: I really wonder whether. This was a legal thing. I really wonder whether they should wait till they say we're giving you immunity from prosecution, not for perjury, but we're going to give you immunity from prosecution for anything officially that you did, which would be the same of what as what the president did. I don't see there's a difference, but legally there might be. I don't know what the precedent might be, and I didn't find anything yesterday on what the precedent would be because we've never been here before.
0: Yeah, I don't know. Because if they go through the DOJ with a criminal referral, then it could be jail time. And if they want to leverage through contempt of Congress on the civil side and try and get, pressure him to cooperate a little more, I don't think he's going to do
2: that. Well, no. I mean, even if you go to the DOJ, you, Congress, say you have the same immunity in Congress.
0: No, I know that. I know that part.
2: You,
0: right? I know that part. But the question is, do you give it to the DOJ? Does the DOJ follow through with that referral? And if so, then, the question is, what does Congress do about that? Do you give him a chance or do you start by giving him a chance and saying, hey, we want you to talk about this. We need you to talk about this. I don't think he's going to talk ever.
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15: Every mile tells a story. 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
1: If I were to ask you what makes for a good night's sleep, you'd probably say a dark, quiet room, not too many things on your mind. But every night when you go to get some Z's, how often do you really think about the temperature in your bedroom? Temperature may be one of the most underappreciated factors in sleep. That's according to the Senior Vice President of Research and Scientific Affairs at the National Sleep Foundation. We often hear about lights and screens and stress, but even modest changes in temperature and airflow can influence both how quickly you fall asleep and how deeply you stay asleep. Most experts will recommend a room temperature of 60 to 67 degrees Fahrenheit. You might also experiment with your sheets and what you actually wear to bed. Play around a bit and see what improves your sleep. You might be delightfully surprised. I'm Dr. Sanjay Gupta, helping you live a better life.
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8: We are Red Eye Radio. He is Eric Harley, and I'm Gary McNamara. What did Anthony Fauci say? Jonathan Turley wrote this yesterday. What did he say in 2017? To Georgetown University students, quote, stick with the science and never veer from that, even when the science turns out to be an inconvenient truth for somebody, end of quote.
9: Oh, well, gee, didn't do that.
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9: At all.
10: 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This is how we're treating it.
8: This virus is canoodling.
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0: better life with Dr. Sanjay Gupta.
1: If I were to ask you what makes for a good night's sleep, you'd probably say a dark, quiet room, not too many things on your mind. But every night when you go to get some Z's, how often do you really think about the temperature in your bedroom? Temperature may be one of the most underappreciated factors in sleep. That's according to the Senior Vice President of Research and Scientific Affairs at the National Sleep Foundation. We often hear about lights and screens and stress, but even modest changes in temperature and airflow can influence both how quickly you fall asleep and how deeply you stay asleep. Most experts will recommend a room temperature of 60 to 67 degrees Fahrenheit. You might also experiment with your sheets and what you actually wear to bed. Play around a bit and see what improves your sleep. You might be delightfully surprised. I'm Dr. Sanjay Gupta, helping you live a better life.
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12: We are ready. We are Red Eye Radio. He's Eric Harley and I'm Gary McNamara. All right, important Hollywood news here.
13: Okay.
12: We're always breaking the hottest Hollywood
13: news. We're on the cutting
12: edge
13: of Hollywood.
12: Yes, even before TMZ.
13: Yeah, we're on the cutting edge. Everyone knows it.
12: Here we go. Paramount Plus announced yesterday that a sequel series to the cult classic, the 90s teen film Clueless, has been greenlit, and Alicia Silverstone will reprise her role as an adult woman insane liberal.
13: Wow. All right.
12: Clueless.
13: Yeah.
12: No, but that is true. They're going
13: to. Yeah, they're going to do a second one.
12: Right.
13: All these years later.
12: And she was a liberal in there. I mean, back then she was a liberal. You know, her character was more liberal. I mean, So I did make up the part about a clueless adult woman liberal. But that's what she will be.
13: That's probably how it's going to happen.

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0: organs.
1: When I first saw that the pole was in him, I didn't think it was real initially. He never complained at all. Like, never was, you know, bummed out about being hurt or anything like that. He was just head down, navigating, wanting to get off the mountain.
0: I'm Donna Water.
2: And that's our show for today, Friday, July 31st, 2026. America in the Morning is produced by Jeff McKay. I'm John Trout. 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
3: A better life with Dr. Sanjay Gupta.
4: They say consistency is key, but sometimes you just gotta switch it up. A new study out of Harvard School of Public Health found that varying your exercise routine could add years to your life. What exercise someone did didn't matter much. What did matter was that all the exercises together worked all the muscle groups in their body. Now, an added benefit to changing things up is it can help you push through the plateau effect. That's when your body gets so efficient at doing something that you actually stop getting better at it. And we know from previous research that specializing in any one sport at a young age can make someone actually more prone to injury. And as experts we talk to point out, even elite athletes switch up things with their workouts, making sure to target strength, cardio, flexibility, balance, and doing that every single week. I'm Dr. Sanjay Gupta, helping you live a better life.
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9: I'm Sherry Preston. The details coming from Hamas and Israel are slim, but ABC Chief Global Affairs correspondent Martha Raddatz says there could be a major deal in Gaza.
10: President Trump announcing U.S. negotiators have reached a deal with Hamas to lay down its weapons and relinquish its control over Gaza. U.S. officials who briefed reporters late last night say Hamas has agreed to disarm and transfer power in Gaza, as long as Israel withdraws from the Strip. The proposed move, part of a peace deal announced by President Trump and his newly formed Board of Peace.
9: The Iran war, now in its sixth month, and it turns out the conflict has been very profitable for oil companies. Here's ABC's Jim Ryan.
11: As consumers face the pain at the pump, the nation's major oil and gas companies are celebrating massive profits, also a byproduct of the U.S.-Iran conflict. ExxonMobil reported second quarter profits of $14.5 billion, up 105% from the same period a year ago. Chevron's profit from April to June was nearly quadruple the second quarter of 2025.
9: At least 34 migrants have died trying to reach Spain from Morocco. Some 60,000 people rushing to enter Spain's Ceuta enclave over the past 24 hours, equivalent to 70% of the city's regular population. Border forces clashing with migrants. No word on what sparked the rush of people. Immigration officials have been clashing. A dangerous heat dome settling in over the West. ABC meteorologist Sam Champion.
12: All-time August heat. Possible in Vegas, also possible in Billings. Guys, August is just starting tomorrow, so this would be the warmest they'd ever seen in August.
9: Oregon could be facing its worst fire season on record. Firefighters in southwestern France working to control the last hot spots of that massive blaze there. It's burned an area four times the size of Paris. You're listening to ABC News.
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9: With less than 2 weeks until the August 11th primary, Democrat Mandela Barnes has announced he is dropping out of the race for Wisconsin governor, saying on social media to his followers last night.
15: And I want to thank you for having faith in me. I want to thank you all so much for this opportunity. And let's all move forward together, everybody.
9: His announcement coming a day after a new poll found Democratic Socialist in the race Francesca Hong is leading Barnes and the other candidates by a large margin. Republican Senators John Cornyn and Tom Tillis are still holding out on confirming Todd Blanche to be the next attorney general. They say they want written assurances that the IRS settlement reached with President Trump will not be moving forward. ABC's Karen Hwaz in Washington.
0: The controversial part of the settlement involves a $1.8 billion so-called anti-weaponization fund of taxpayer money to compensate people who claim they were unfairly targeted by government prosecutors. Those people could include rioters who stormed the Capitol on January 6th. Blanche recently said, after a widespread backlash, that the fund is not being established, but he never put that promise on paper. Senator Tillis suggests one of Trump's advisors wants to revive the fund.
9: Senior FIFA advisor Carlos Cordeiro on the White House task force for the World Cup has resigned this morning in protest over FIFA's plan to sell a stake in the World Cup to private equity. FIFA President Gianni Infantino says the plan has been misinterpreted. Sherry Preston, ABC News.
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18: KOH News Time, 5:06, as we get our first look at right now traffic for the morning. Here is the Saxman.
19: Police report a crash with an injury in Carson City at US 50 westbound and North Deer Run Road. Delays are reported on 80 eastbound from McCarran Boulevard east to Mustang. For the right now traffic center, I'm the Saxman.
20: Good morning, I'm Kaloe to Lindsay Matherly with your first alert weather forecast. We've got triple digit heat on tap for the rest of this week and into the weekend. Our high this afternoon, 102 with mostly sunny skies and winds 10 to 20 miles per hour. Tonight, overnight low of 63, and then tomorrow's going to be even hotter, warming up all the way to 103, which would tie the record high for that day. And we're going to peak at 101 on Sunday. Again, mostly sunny and dry through the weekend.
18: Yeah, with that in mind, enjoy the 60 degrees in Carson City and the 63 degrees we have here at KOH Radio Center. 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Seven Reno's Morning News Bus for Friday, the 31st of July, last day of the month, obviously. I'm Ross Mitchell, Saxman of the Right Now Traffic Center. Just ahead, we'll take a look back at some items of significance that happened on this day in history. Also this morning, sniff it before you toss it. We'll explain coming up here. And we've got some nerd news for you. Plus, would you post a member of our military in your RV or maybe your guest house or possibly your tree house? We'll explain coming up here on News Talk 780 KOH. But before we do anything else,
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23: let's hear it.
18: Well, the good news is a postal worker by the name of Mary Schwartz helped save an 8-month-old baby after she suddenly stopped breathing, the baby, not Mary, inside a post office in Arizona. Mary was a nurse for 13 years before joining the Postal Service. She immediately began CPR after seeing the baby had no pulse. A nearby police officer then rushed the baby to a local clinic, while Mary continued CPR during the ride. The baby eventually underwent surgery to repair a hole in her heart, but she is now recovering. I mean, what are the odds that you're in the post office, your 8-month-old infant stops breathing, there just happens to be a former nurse working there, and a police officer nearby? Wow, everything came together. And in Cincinnati, at Cincinnati's Children's Hospital, an 11-year-old leukemia patient by the name of Emily Wilkins is going viral because she hung a bunch of funny signs outside her hospital window. They said, "I need pizza and donuts." She even included her Venmo handle, too. Well, a local business got word of the signs and hooked her up with a bunch of delicious food and treats. Mary Brandstetler is the owner of Bourbon House Pizza.
1: A little girl asked for pizza on a poster board in her window. So we were like, of course, you know, it makes you think that the little struggles that you have in your life right now don't even compare to what this mom, that's her only child, 11-year-old Emily, it makes you feel so good to be a small part to help them.
18: Also on her I Need Pizza and Donut sign, Emily wrote, "Leukemia picked the wrong cowgirl." And a baby has made history. It happened last year at a St. Louis hospital for being the smallest baby ever delivered. You ready for this? 12.3 ounces. And after spending her entire first year in the hospital, she finally gets to go home. Her name is Aria Gillespie, and she was born at just 22 weeks, and the last year has not been easy. Aria spent a full year in the NICU and had multiple surgeries and treatments, but now she is healthy enough to leave the hospital. And there you have it, a roundup of good news this morning here on News Talk 780 KOH. Oh, and one more item from our good news file for you here on Reno's Morning News Plus. It is Friday, right? I think it's Friday. Is it Friday? Yes, it is. Okay. Just thought you'd like to know in case you're wondering. KOH News Time 510.
2: A Better Life with Dr. Sanjay Gupta.
3: How often do you stop to wonder whether you should share something that's revealing, maybe even embarrassing, with a partner, a friend, or even your boss? In her new book called Revealing, The Underrated Power of Oversharing, behavioral scientist Leslie John says doing just that can help you deepen relationships that are vital to your life. We need people to trust us in order to get things like love, friendship, and career success. That's what she told us. When you make yourself vulnerable by revealing something sensitive, it does make other people trust you. In turn, when you ask someone to reveal something about themselves, showing that interest will generally lead someone to like you more. Why? Because people like to be asked about themselves, she says. It also signals that they are discriminating and choosy, but in a good way. I'm Dr. Sanjay Gupta, helping you live a better life.
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14: All right, we'll make a bowl of guacamole and get things underway here as we check out some things of significance that happened back on this day in history. How far back shall we go? How about 98 years ago to 1928, the MGM Lion roared for the first time at the beginning of the studio's first talking movie. It was White Shadows in the South Seas. There was only one word of dialogue in the entire film, and the word was... hello. 55 years ago, 1971, James Taylor's version of the Carole King classic You've Got a Friend hit number one. It was 46 years ago, 1980, the Eagles imploded on stage when Glenn Frey and Don Felder got into it at a benefit concert after Glenn thought Don insulted Senator Alan Cranston. Alan Cranston needed to be insulted from time to time. Actually, to say you could insult Alan Cranston was somewhat redundant. He was thanking the board for their support. 42 years ago, 1984, the U.S. men's gymnastics team upset China to win the team gold medal at the L.A. Summer Olympics. They won thanks to perfect 10 performances by Tim Daggett, Bart Conner, and Mitch Gaylord. 35 years ago, 1991, President Bush and Soviet President Mikhail Gorbachev signed the Strategic Arms Reduction Treaty in Moscow, and they used pens made of metal from nuclear missiles that were destroyed under a 1987 treaty. 1995, 31 years ago, the Walt Disney Company agreed to acquire Cap Cities ABC in a $19 billion deal. And in 1998, 28 years ago, Nicolas Cage received a star on the Hollywood Walk of Fame. 16 years ago, 2010, Alicia Keys married producer Swizz Beatz on the island of Corsica. She was pregnant at the time and gave birth in October. 12 years ago, 2014, Ray Price publicly apologized for his domestic violence incident where he dragged his future wife out of an elevator by saying, "This is not who I am as a man and not who my mom raised me to be. I let so many people down for 30 seconds of my life that I can't take back." 7 years ago, 2019, Woodstock 50 was canceled after permits fell through. They had trouble finding a new venue, and too many artists backed out. And on this day, 2026, Spider-Man, The Brand New Day, was released. And we'll hear more about that when we talk with our Hollywood insider, Lisa Johnson-Mandel, from AtHomeInHollywood.com, coming up at 6:30 this morning. KOH News Time, 5:18.
15: A Better Life with Dr. Sanjay Gupta.
16: They say consistency is key, but sometimes you just got to switch it up. A new study out of Harvard School of Public Health found that varying your exercise routine could add years to your life. What exercise someone did didn't matter much. What did matter was that all the exercises together worked all the muscle groups in their body. Now, an added benefit to changing things up is it can help you push through the plateau effect. That's when your body gets so efficient at doing something that you actually stop getting better at it. And we know from previous research that specializing in any one sport at a young age can make someone actually more prone to injury. And as experts we talk to point out, even elite athletes switch up things with their workouts, making sure to target strength, cardio, flexibility, balance, and doing that every single week. I'm Dr. Sanjay Gupta, helping you live a better life.
14: 5:18, as we check right now traffic once again, here is the Saxman.
17: The roads are now crash-free. All previously reported crashes have been cleared. Delays are reported on 80 eastbound from McCarran Boulevard east to Mustang. From the Right Now Traffic Center, I'm the Saxman.
18: I'm Colo 8's Lindsay Matherly with your first alert weather forecast. We've got triple-digit temperatures on tap for a while. Our high this afternoon in Reno, 102 degrees. If you're heading to Lake Tahoe, it's going to be in the upper 80s and low 90s, so it will be hot across northern Nevada, northern California. Our high tomorrow, 103, with mostly sunny skies, a little bit of smoke and haze at times, and then 101 for a high here in Reno on Sunday.
14: And right now, as we check our strategically placed thermometers in our areas of dominant interest, we've got 60 Carson City and 63 degrees here at KOH Radio Center. KOH News Time, 5:19.
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1: President Trump is suggesting he could withdraw Todd Blanche's nomination for attorney general until two Republican holdouts are out of office. Mark Mayfield explains.
2: In a post on Truth Social Thursday, Trump said he has no objection to temporarily withdrawing the nomination if Senators John Cornyn and Tom Tillis do not do the right thing. Cornyn and Tillis both have expressed reservations about confirming Blanche over Trump's proposed anti-weaponization fund. Trump's post came after the Senate Judiciary Committee postponed a vote on Blanche's nomination that had been planned for Thursday. Cornyn responded to Trump in a post on X saying POTUS is mistaken if he believes concerns about the provisions in his tax lawsuit settlement are limited to me and Senator Tillis. I'm Mark Mayfield.
1: The president is holding a cabinet meeting at Camp David today. More from Scott Carr in Washington.
6: The meeting at the Maryland presidential retreat comes after the U.S. and Iran resumed attacks after the collapse of a ceasefire agreement. Reports say some Republicans have expressed concerns to the White House as the war continues, with midterm elections less than 100 days away. After the meeting at Camp David, Trump's expected to head to his golf club in Bedminster, New Jersey for the weekend.
1: Recent cyber attacks on Minnesota water systems may be linked to Iran. U.S. intelligence officials reportedly suspect Iranian-backed hackers because the goal of the attacks appears to be to disrupt services, not to blackmail for ransom payments. New York is taking prediction market Kalshi to court. Andrew Whitman in New York.
7: In an early Friday release, the offices of Governor Kathy Hochul and State AG Letitia James announced a suit calling Kalshi an illegal gambling operation. This after a pair of federal court rulings this week against the online prediction market that cleared the way for New York's suit. The state AG says Kalshi is not a licensed gambling venue and lacks age restrictions.
1: I'm Michael Kastner.
15: A better life with Dr. Sanjay Gupta.
16: They say consistency is key, but sometimes you just gotta switch it up. A new study out of Harvard School of Public Health found that varying your exercise routine could add years to your life. What exercise someone did didn't matter much. What did matter was that all the exercises together worked all the muscle groups in their body. Now, an added benefit to changing things up is it can help you push through the plateau effect. That's when your body gets so efficient at doing something that you actually stop getting better at it. And we know from previous research that specializing in any one sport at a young age can make someone actually more prone to injury. And as experts we talk to point out, even elite athletes switch up things with their workouts, making sure to target strength, cardio, flexibility, balance, and doing that every single week. I'm Dr. Sanjay Gupta, helping you live a better life.
15: This is Woman's Work with Nicole Khalil.
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14: 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As we update the consumer and business barometer, here's Monica Nelson.
19: The outgoing CEO at Apple has hosted his final earnings call with the company.
2: Tim Cook is leaving a company that's worth 14 times more than when he became CEO at Apple 15 years ago. He'll be handing things off to John Ternus, a longtime Apple employee and head of hardware. Cook's final update to investors includes information on upcoming iPhones and a new leasing program and the company's artificial intelligence strategy moving forward.
19: And you may or may not own Apple stock, and you might be tempted to make some changes to your retirement account when you look at all the action on Wall Street. But Daria Albinger says most experts will tell you, think again.
7: The experts at U2 Finance say selling stocks in a panic can turn a paper loss into a real one. If you have to do something, check your mix. Look at your portfolio to see if your assets match your goals. They also remind us that investing in stocks is usually a long-term strategy, and history shows over time the markets have an upward trajectory.
19: One new survey out says over half of all U.S. workers can't cover a $500 emergency expense from their savings account.
20: The new poll conducted by emergency savings accounts provider SecureSave showed that 55% of U.S. employees do not have enough savings to cover an unexpected $500 expense, and that over 40% have had to skip medical care, meals, and car repairs in the past 6 months because of financial strain. The survey further found that over 25% had no emergency savings at all. I'm Mark Mayfield.
19: And you may be spending less at the dentist's office. Researchers now have a new way to treat cavities that avoids drilling. Michael Kastner explains.
21: Brush.
1: A University of Michigan study discovered that a liquid brushed onto cavities stopped tooth decay in more than half of cases with baby teeth. The liquid, called silver diamine fluoride, has been used in other countries, but officials in the U.S. have not yet completed trials proving its safety and effectiveness up until this trial. Tooth decay impacts more than 40% of U.S. children.
19: I'm Monica Nelson with your consumer and business news.
22: A better life with Dr. Sanjay Gupta.
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14: Not the blinds we're tired of, Kyle. 528 as we check right now traffic. Once again, here is the Saxman.
17: The roads are still crash-free. Delays are reported on 80 eastbound from Vista to Mustang. From the right now traffic center, I'm the Saxman.
18: I'm call away to Lindsay Matherly with your first alert weather forecast. It is going to be hot here for a while. This afternoon's high 102 degrees with mostly sunny skies and winds 10 to 20 miles per hour. May have a little bit of smoke and haze from nearby fires that could impact air quality levels. Tonight will cool down to 63 for an overnight low, and then the heat is on for the weekend. Expect to high 103 on Saturday, 101 on Sunday, and these temperatures continue through next week as well.
14: Oh boy, 56 degrees. Minden, Gardnerville, Carson City checking in with 60. Up at the Comstock, Virginia City holding 63 degrees as we are here at KOH Radio Center. 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Roy Foster's Automotive, 5th and Keystone, and the new Roy Foster's Sparks location at 40 Victorian, just west of McCarran. 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KOH News Time 529. Good morning and happy Friday, the 31st of July, last day of the month. I'm Ross Mitchell, Saxman with the Right Now Traffic Center. Consumer and Business News updates at 23 and 53 with Monica Nelson this morning. And coming up a little bit later on this morning, Sniff It Before You Toss It. We'll explain here on News Talk 780 KOH. And how many miles a year do you suppose parents waste or lose driving their children around? That and more. Plus, we'll take a look at some nerd news or This Week in Science coming up in just a bit.
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3: I'm Sherry Preston. More fighting in the Middle East. Here's ABC Chief Global Affairs Correspondent Martha Raddatz.
4: It is escalating and spreading throughout the region with no clear strategy of how this ends. A drone strike in Egypt, Kuwait, Saudi, and the Houthis now in a showdown again. And these continued strikes on Iran and threats of larger ones have so far had little effect on the Iranians.
3: Escalating along with the fighting, oil company profits, Chevron and Exxon, both reporting huge numbers from April through June. Exxon's profits doubled in the second quarter. Chevron's nearly quadrupled. At least 34 people have died in Spain's border crisis with Morocco. This week, thousands of migrants breached the border between Morocco and the Spanish enclave of Ceuta. Unclear what sparked the rush of people. Another heat dome settling over the west. Las Vegas could hit its hottest temperature ever this weekend. Oregon on the lookout for wildfires thanks to drought conditions and high wind gusts. This is ABC.
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33: Some NFL headlines as week one of training camps continues. The 49ers are bringing back a familiar face, signing veteran Deebo Samuel to a one-year deal, this after a knee injury suffered by wideout Ricky Pearsall. Another receiver getting a big payday, the Saints and Chris Olave have settled on a four-year extension worth up to $132 million. And in Tampa, Buccaneers quarterback Baker Mayfield says he feels disrespected by the Bucs' contract offers. Mayfield says negotiations on an extension are over till after the season. Among the baseball highlights, the White Sox, for a second game in a row, beat the Yankees in an extra inning walk-off. 2-1 the final in 11. Sox won it on a bases-loaded walk. Tough day for Yankee DH Paul Goldschmidt. He was 0-for-5.
34: I mean, every time you lose, you're frustrated. Every time you get out, you're frustrated. So it's part of the game, and we just want to win and just do everything we can to do that.
33: Division-leading Tampa Bay won 3-2 over Texas. The Rays AL East lead over the Yanks up to 3.5 games. I'm Matt McCoy.
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14: Now a message from the Right Now Traffic Center. Here is the Saxman.
17: The roads are crash-free. Delays are reported on 80 eastbound from Vista to Mustang. From the Right Now Traffic Center, I'm the Saxman.
18: Good morning. I'm Kaloid to Lindsay Matherly with your First Alert weather forecast. We've got triple-digit heat on tap for the rest of this week and into the weekend. Our high this afternoon, 102 with mostly sunny skies and winds 10 to 20 miles per hour. Tonight, overnight low of 63, and then tomorrow's going to be even hotter, warming up all the way to 103, which would tie the record high for that day. And we're going to peak at 101 on Sunday. Again, mostly sunny and dry through the weekend.
14: 56 degrees, Minden, Gardnerville, Carson City checking in with 60. We've got 63 Virginia City. 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

537 Reno's Morning News Plus for Friday. Yes, it's Friday, 31st of July, last day of the month. And we thank you for spending a portion of your Friday morning with us here on News Talk 780 KOH. Just a moment, we'll focus on the fam with Jim Daly. But first, let us check out some nerd news. Or This Week in Science. Yes, it is time for the big science stories of the week. Covering the most important news for your brain, and here we go. A photo taken by NASA's Curiosity rover on Mars, great name, right, is going viral because some people think it looks like an unexploded alien missile. Somebody said it could be evidence of an ancient extraterrestrial civilization, and others think it looks like a crashed spacecraft. But unfortunately, NASA is saying that it's probably just a bunch of rocks. Kind of crazy to think that Curiosity has been exploring Mars since 2012. Meanwhile, researchers have developed a tiny sensor that can detect dopamine from a single teardrop. The sensor uses a laser-treated carbon material that allows it to detect extremely small amounts of dopamine. That's the brain chemical that controls movement, mood, and thinking. Researchers are hoping that this breakthrough could one day help doctors spot conditions like Parkinson's disease without needles or any blood draws. And on the artificial intelligence front, an AI system just created a burger recipe that outscored McDonald's Big Mac in a blind taste test. The tool called Burger AI, well, isn't that creative, was trained on 2,216 burger recipes, and it went through billions of possible ingredient combinations. Its goal was to balance taste, nutrition, and environmental impact. Now, if we can just get your whole order right? One of its biggest successes was a beef and mushroom burger. Sounds pretty cool. That was as popular as the Big Mac, but it significantly reduced its environmental footprint there. So I guess the question is, do you think AI algorithms will eventually be creating all of our food and recipes? There you have it, a roundup of nerd news this morning, or This Week in Science.

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1: A Better Life with Dr. Sanjay Gupta.
2: They say consistency is key, but sometimes you just gotta switch it up. A new study out of Harvard School of Public Health found that varying your exercise routine could add years to your life. What exercise someone did didn't matter much. What did matter was that all the exercises together worked all the muscle groups in their body. Now, an added benefit to changing things up is it can help you push through the plateau effect. That's when your body gets so efficient at doing something that you actually stop getting better at it. And we know from previous research that specializing in any one sport at a young age can make someone actually more prone to injury. And as experts we talk to point out, even elite athletes switch up things with their workouts, making sure to target strength, cardio, flexibility, balance, and doing that every single week. I'm Dr. Sanjay Gupta, helping you live a better life.
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3: Having a baby is supposed to be a time of excitement and joy. But what happens when something goes wrong and you suffer the devastation of a miscarriage? Author Adriel Booker and her husband have survived the heartache of 4 miscarriages. After the birth of 2 boys, they suffered 3 consecutive miscarriages. Then, after the birth of a 3rd son, they sadly had another miscarriage a couple of years later. Adriel counsels those who have suffered a miscarriage that grief brings a wide mix of emotions, from shock and confusion to sadness and anger. And don't be surprised if you feel normal one day and filled with sorrow the next. You probably won't move smoothly from one stage of grief to another. It's often circular, random, and messy. Adriel also says that while everyone grieves in their own way, there's one universal truth you can count on. There are no shortcuts. You can't resolve grief by avoiding it or going around it. Sooner or later, you have to walk a straight line right through the middle. And boy, it's tough. It takes courage and a community of support to help you get through heartache. Finally, Adriel reminds couples that healing from a miscarriage requires patience. You've both suffered a terrible loss, so be careful that you don't direct your anger toward each other. Be a soft place for each other to fall into. With time, you'll grow stronger and move forward as a couple together. For more to help you thrive, visit FocusOnTheFamily.com. I'm Jim Daly.
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2: Right now, traffic, here is the Saxman.
6: There's no crashes or major slowdowns reported in and around the Spaghetti Bowl or on either major freeway. Police report debris on the road in South Reno on 580 southbound north of Mount Rose Highway. From the Right Now Traffic Center, I'm the Saxman.
7: I'm Colo 8's Lindsay Matherly with your first alert weather forecast. We've got triple-digit temperatures on tap for a while. Our high this afternoon in Reno, 102 degrees. If you're heading to Lake Tahoe, it's going to be in the upper 80s and low 90s, so it will be hot across northern Nevada, northern California. Our high tomorrow, 103, with mostly sunny skies, a little bit of smoke and haze at times, and then 101 for a high here in Reno on Sunday.
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8: President Trump is suggesting he could withdraw Todd Blanche's nomination for Attorney General until 2 Republican holdouts are out of office. Mark Mayfield explains.
9: In a post on Truth Social Thursday, Trump said he has no objection to temporarily withdrawing the nomination if Senators John Cornyn and Tom Tillis do not do the right thing. Cornyn and Tillis both have expressed reservations about confirming Blanche over Trump's proposed anti-weaponization fund. Trump's post came after the Senate Judiciary Committee postponed a vote on Blanche's nomination that had been planned for Thursday. Cornyn responded to Trump in a post on X saying POTUS is mistaken if he believes concerns about the provisions in his tax lawsuit settlement are limited to me and Senator Tillis. I'm Mark Mayfield.
8: The president is holding a cabinet meeting at Camp David today. More from Scott Carr in Washington.
10: The meeting at the Maryland presidential retreat comes after the U.S. and Iran resumed attacks after the collapse of a ceasefire agreement. Reports say some Republicans have expressed concerns to the White House as the war continues, with midterm elections less than 100 days away. After the meeting at Camp David, Trump's expected to head to his golf club in Bedminster, New Jersey for the weekend.
8: Recent cyber attacks on Minnesota water systems may be linked to Iran. U.S. intelligence officials reportedly suspect Iranian-backed hackers because the goal of the attacks appears to be to disrupt services, not to blackmail for ransom payments. New York is taking prediction market Kalshi to court. Andrew Whitman in New York.
11: In an early Friday release, the offices of Governor Kathy Hochul and State AG Letitia James announced a suit calling Kalshi an illegal gambling operation. This after a pair of federal court rulings this week against the online prediction market that cleared the way for New York's suit. The state AG says Kalshi is not a licensed gambling venue and lacks age restrictions.
8: I'm Michael Cassin.
12: A better life with Dr. Sanjay Gupta.
13: Staying active every day will go a long way towards helping you live a happy, healthy, and pain-free life. And there is perhaps no movement more fundamental than walking. It reinforces the alignment, stability, and coordinated muscle activation that supports how your body moves, whether you're doing strenuous exercise or simply going about your daily life. This is according to Dana Santis, a strength and conditioning specialist. Even though you walk every day, Dana does say you can make small adjustments to immediately improve your walking mechanics. So, keep your rib cage stacked over your pelvis. Avoid leaning over or arching your lower back. Allow your arms to swing naturally in coordination with your legs. Keep your gaze forward, your jaw relaxed, and then just breathe in through your nose and out through your mouth. I'm Dr. Sanjay Gupta, helping you live a better life.
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0: 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If you have to do something, check your mix. Look at your portfolio to see if your assets match your goals. They also remind us that investing in stocks is usually a long-term strategy, and history shows over time the markets have an upward trajectory.
1: One new survey out says over half of all U.S. workers can't cover a $500 emergency expense from their savings account.
2: The new poll conducted by emergency savings accounts provider SecureSave showed that 55% of U.S. employees do not have enough savings to cover an unexpected $500 expense, and that over 40% have had to skip medical care, meals, and car repairs in the past 6 months because of financial strain. The survey further found that over 25% had no emergency savings at all. I'm Mark Mayfield.
1: And you may be spending less at the dentist's office. Researchers now have a new way to treat cavities that avoids drilling. Michael Kastner explains.
3: Brush.
4: A University of Michigan study discovered that a liquid brushed onto cavities stopped tooth decay in more than half of cases with baby teeth. The liquid, called silver diamine fluoride, has been used in other countries, but officials in the U.S. have not yet completed trials proving its safety and effectiveness up until this trial. Tooth decay impacts more than 40% of U.S. children.
1: I'm Monica Nelson with your consumer and business news.
5: A better life with Dr. Sanjay Gupta.
6: Should you still work out when you're injured, or should you take it easy? In most cases, one of the worst things you can do is flip the switch to be totally sedentary. That can lead to stiffness, muscle loss, even reduced coordination. Certified strength and conditioning coach Dana Santis told us, recovery is about choosing the right kind of movement at the right time. That means maybe working with someone like a physical therapist to harness movement as medicine. You'll need to prioritize controlled, high-quality movement over intensity, staying within pain-free or at least low symptom ranges of motion. You should think of pain as feedback, not a challenge to conquer. And as with any exercise, paying extra attention to your breath, your alignment, and your form, that's going to help you reach your goals faster. Take it slow. Be patient. I'm Dr. Sanjay Gupta, helping you live a better life.
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32: 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Here again is the Saxman.
33: There's no crashes or major slowdowns reported in and around the Spaghetti Bowl or on either major freeway. From the Right Now Traffic Center, I'm the Saxman.
34: I'm caller 8 to Lindsay Matherly with your first alert weather forecast. It is going to be hot here for a while. This afternoon's high 102 degrees with mostly sunny skies and winds 10 to 20 miles per hour. May have a little bit of smoke and haze from nearby fires that could impact air quality levels. Tonight will cool down to 63 for an overnight low, and then the heat is on for the weekend. Expect a high of 103 on Saturday, 101 on Sunday, and these temperatures continue through next week as well.
32: Can hardly wait, right? 56 degrees, Minden, Gardnerville. Enjoy these temperatures while we have them this morning. 60 Carson City. We've got Virginia City checking in with 63 degrees, as it is here at KOH Radio Center. 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KOH News Time 5:59. Good morning and happy Friday, the 31st of July. I'm Ross Mitchell. Thank you for joining us here on News Talk 780 KOH. Saxman in the Right Now Traffic Center. And

0: just ahead, Kim Komando's digital consumer tech update for you. Plus, have you ever wondered why the police even bother to ask people if they've committed a crime? I mean, they've heard every denial and excuse in the book. But every now and then, it works. We'll have an example of that in just a moment. And Jim Ryan will join us to take a look at the sniff it before you toss it situation here when it comes to your sell-by date. 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
1: From ABC News, I'm Sherry Preston. President Trump has announced the details of a deal between Hamas and Israel on Gaza. Under the terms, he says, Hamas would lay down their arms in Gaza and Israel would leave the territory completely. Now, Hamas is saying it will abide by those terms. Israel has not publicly commented. Here's ABC Chief Global Affairs Correspondent Martha Raddatz.
2: One U.S. official says Trump would be very disappointed if Israel did not follow through on its commitments to support the plan. However, all these questions haven't stopped the president from declaring victory, posting online that the new technocratic government will work with a new Palestinian police force to take responsibility for Gaza.
1: Escalating along with fighting in the Middle East, oil company profits, Chevron and Exxon both reporting huge numbers from April through June as the war with Iran continued, and gas prices rose because of it. Exxon's profits doubling in the second quarter. Chevron's nearly quadrupled. More potentially dangerous heat is settling in across a large part of the country. ABC's Trevor Ault is in Southern California.
3: 70 million Americans are on alert for dangerous heat, with the Southwest especially in the crosshairs. And with that scorching heat comes an elevated fire threat. In Sonoma County, the Woodside Fire, burning more than 140 acres, prompting evacuations and shutting down part of Highway 1, crews battling the flames from the air. Downtown Los Angeles is under an extreme heat warning Friday through Sunday.
1: A migrant crisis happening between Morocco and Spain.
4: Almost 50,000 people are now known to have rushed the border between Morocco and the Spanish enclave of Ceuta, and the situation is still not fully under control. This is on the northern tip of Africa and is the only land border with Europe, and so these people are doing this to claim asylum.
1: ABC Chief International Correspondent James Longman, at least 34 people have been killed. 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
1: Another AI system escapes its reins. ABC's Jim Ryan has more details.
6: Last week, OpenAI disclosed that two of its artificial intelligence models slipped out of their testing environment and hacked into the computer system of a company called Hugging Face. Now, Anthropic has disclosed that a combination of its Claude AI agents also gained access to the internet during testing recently and sneaked into the systems of three undisclosed organizations.
1: Seattle's police chief is out of a job following the mass shooting at a food festival that left three people dead. ABC's Alex Stone has more details.
7: Public anger grew against Seattle Police Chief Sean Barnes and Seattle's mayor over the city's response to the shooting and the lack of basic information that came from the city in the hours after the shooting. The chief, who was appointed in Seattle in late 2024 with the goal of modernizing and rebuilding the police department, has been under scrutiny for his lack of ties to the city and frequently leaving town. Reports emerged on Wednesday the mayor had asked Barnes to resign. On Thursday afternoon, that resignation letter was made public. Alex Stone, ABC News.
1: President Trump holds a cabinet meeting today, but it won't be at the stuffy White House. He's taking those in top administration positions on a road trip to Camp David, which every president since FDR has used at some point. President Trump predicts it will be a, quote, lot of fun and something different for the cabinet to experience together. Sherry Preston, ABC News.
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0: 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And once again, here is the Saxman.
13: There's still no crashes or major slowdowns reported in and around the Spaghetti Bowl or on either major freeway. From the Right Now Traffic Center, I'm the Saxman.
14: Good morning, I'm KOH's Lindsay Matherly with your First Alert weather forecast. We've got triple-digit heat on tap for the rest of this week and into the weekend. Our high this afternoon, 102 with mostly sunny skies and winds 10 to 20 miles per hour. Tonight, overnight low of 63, and then tomorrow's going to be even hotter, warming up all the way to 103. Which would tie the record high for that day. And we're going to peak at 101 on Sunday. Again, mostly sunny and dry through the weekend.
0: Compared to that, it's relatively freezing at this hour, 56 degrees. Minden, Gardnerville, Carson City checking in with 60. Up in the Comstock, Virginia City, 63 degrees. Cold Springs, 59, and we're holding 63 here at KOH Radio Center. 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

0: Yeah. 6:07. Rito's Morning News Plus for Friday, the 31st of July, obviously the last day of the month. I'm Ross Mitchell, and we thank you for joining us here on News Talk 780 KOH. So have you ever opened the refrigerator, and there's that half gallon of milk or quart of milk, and you look at the expiry date, or the best buy date, and it was 2 days ago? Do you automatically throw it out, or should you do something first before you dump it? Joining us now with a look at food safety and expiration dates, it is national correspondent Jim Ryan in Dallas-Fort Worth this morning. And happy Friday, Jim.
1: Here it is, Friday. Yeah. Time for a cookout maybe, time to pull some stuff out of the freezer, out of the refrigerator. Yeah, there are best by dates, used by dates on almost everything out there. A study done by Johns Hopkins Bloomberg School of Public Health found that 80% of consumers toss food that's approaching the package date or is at the package date without looking at it, really, without sniffing it, without deciding whether it's safe or not. They just base it on the date and they throw it away. Unfortunately, food safety specialists say that we're wasting millions of tons of food every year by doing that. Best advice, say those people, as food safety experts, is to give it a sniff, give it a look, maybe give it a little taste. As long as it's not meat or fish or poultry, something like that. You know, milk, yeah, give it a taste or smell. You'll know if it's bad, right? Even if it's at the expiration date.
0: You know, and there's some things that start to smell rotten before they even get to the expiration date, conversely.
1: Well, true. Some things maybe smell like that naturally, so just be careful. But, you know, the only product that's required by the federal government to have an expiration date is infant formula. Beyond that, you've got something like 50 different used by or best buy or used by this, you know, 50 different labels across the country. So it can be confusing. There's a business here in my city. They sell iced tea, just iced tea. And it says on the carton, guzzle by date. They're being cute about it, but, you know, they want you to know that after that date, it might not taste as good. I'm going to drink it anyway because it's iced tea, for heaven's sake.
0: So, Jim, is there a big difference between best buy or used by?
1: There is, yes, and especially in California. California now is the first state to try to standardize this whole thing. The best by date refers to quality or to freshness. So, and it's really a signal to the grocer, not necessarily to you, the consumer. The best by date relates to, you know, the quality of the product.
0: Sure.
1: The use by date, at least in California and maybe other places as well, is the date at which you should throw it out, probably. You know, it's reached its end life. So, yeah, that's the difference between the two. Best by is quality, used by is food safety.
0: And more than once, I've seen gone shopping at the grocery store, and I pull up, usually it's in the milk section or something like that, and it's already past the use by or best by date. So, and there's a lot of it, so I don't know where that goes. They just dump it, I guess, huh?
1: Well, they do. There are some retailers now, some stores that specialize in selling stuff that's, it's like, you know, the day-old bakery.
0: Right.
1: They sell donuts or loaves of bread that are a day old. Are they still good to eat? Perfectly good. Are they safe? Yes. Do they taste as good as they did maybe the day before that? Maybe not, but still, they're safe.
0: Just a matter of freshness, I guess, rather than health. So,
1: exactly.
0: Jim Ryan, have a great weekend, and I hope you find a refrigerator full of non-expired used-by food.
1: Go look now.
0: For your picnic. All right. Have a great weekend. We'll talk to you next week, sir. Take care.
1: See you.
0: You got it. There he goes, Jim Ryan for us in Dallas-Fort Worth this morning. KOH News Time, 611.
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3: How often do you stop to wonder whether you should share something that's revealing, maybe even embarrassing, with a partner, a friend, or even your boss? In her new book called Revealing, The Underrated Power of Oversharing, behavioral scientist Leslie John says doing just that can help you deepen relationships that are vital to your life. We need people to trust us in order to get things like love, friendship, and career success. That's what she told us. When you make yourself vulnerable by revealing something sensitive, it does make other people trust you. In turn, when you ask someone to reveal something about themselves, showing that interest will generally lead someone to like you more. Why? Because people like to be asked about themselves, she says. It also signals that they are discriminating and choosy, but in a good way. I'm Dr. Sanjay Gupta, helping you live a better life.
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2: 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That's bad news for your privacy. 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
1: 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Here is the Saxman.
7: The roads are still crash-free from the Right Now Traffic Center. I'm the Saxman.
8: I'm KOH's Lindsay Matherly with your first alert weather forecast. We've got triple-digit temperatures on tap for a while. Our high this afternoon in Reno, 102 degrees. If you're heading to Lake Tahoe, it's going to be in the upper 80s and low 90s, so it will be hot across northern Nevada, northern California. Our high tomorrow, 103, with mostly sunny skies, a little bit of smoke and haze at times, and then 101 for a high here in Reno on Sunday.
1: Bank of Inns now 59 degrees. Minden, Gardnerville, 61. Carson City, Virginia City holding 64 degrees. 59 Cold Springs. And we're still holding 63 here at KOH Radio Center. 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
9: President Trump is suggesting he could withdraw Todd Blanche's nomination for Attorney General until two Republican holdouts are out of office. Mark Mayfield explains.
10: In a post on Truth Social Thursday, Trump said he has no objection to temporarily withdrawing the nomination if Senators John Cornyn and Tom Tillis do not do the right thing. Cornyn and Tillis both have expressed reservations about confirming Blanche over Trump's proposed anti-weaponization fund. Trump's post came after the Senate Judiciary Committee postponed a vote on Blanche's nomination that had been planned for Thursday. Cornyn responded to Trump in a post on X saying, POTUS is mistaken if he believes concerns about the provisions in his tax lawsuit settlement are limited to me and Senator Tillis. I'm Mark Kneefield.
9: The president is holding a cabinet meeting at Camp David today. More from Scott Carr in Washington.
11: The meeting at the Maryland presidential retreat comes after the U.S. and Iran resumed attacks after the collapse of a ceasefire agreement. Reports say some Republicans have expressed concerns to the White House as the war continues, with midterm elections less than 100 days away. After the meeting at Camp David, Trump's expected to head to his golf club in Bedminster, New Jersey for the weekend.
9: Recent cyber attacks on Minnesota water systems may be linked to Iran. U.S. intelligence officials reportedly suspect Iranian-backed hackers because the goal of the attacks appears to be to disrupt services, not to blackmail for ransom payments. New York is taking prediction market Kalshi to court. Andrew Whitman in New York.
12: In an early Friday release, the offices of Governor Kathy Hochul and State AG Letitia James announced the suit, calling Kalshi an illegal gambling operation. This after a pair of federal court rulings this week against the online prediction market that cleared the way for New York's suit. The state AG says Kalshi is not a licensed gambling venue and lacks age restrictions.
9: I'm Michael Kastner.
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1: 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As we check out some consumer and business news, here's Monica Nelson.
17: The outgoing CEO at Apple has hosted his final earnings call with the company.
18: Tim Cook is leaving a company that's worth 14 times more than when he became CEO at Apple 15 years ago. He'll be handing things off to John Ternus, a longtime Apple employee and head of hardware. Cook's final update to investors includes information on upcoming iPhones and a new leasing program and the company's artificial intelligence strategy moving forward.
17: And you may or may not own Apple stock, and you might be tempted to make some changes to your retirement account when you look at all the action on Wall Street. But Daria Albinger says most experts will tell you, think again.
19: The experts at U2 Finance say selling stocks in a panic can turn a paper loss into a real one. If you have to do something, check your mix. Look at your portfolio to see if your assets match your goals. They also remind us that investing in stocks is usually a long-term strategy, and history shows over time the markets have an upward trajectory.
17: One new survey out says over half of all U.S. workers can't cover a $500 emergency expense from their savings account.
10: The new poll conducted by emergency savings accounts provider SecureSave showed that 55% of U.S. employees do not have enough savings to cover an unexpected $500 expense, and that over 40% have had to skip medical care, meals, and car repairs in the past 6 months because of financial strain. The survey further found that over 25% had no emergency savings at all. I'm Mark Mayfield.
17: And you may be spending less at the dentist's office. Researchers now have a new way to treat cavities that avoids drilling. Michael Kastner explains.
20: Brush, brush, brush.
9: A University of Michigan study discovered that a liquid brushed onto cavities stopped tooth decay in more than half of cases with baby teeth. The liquid, called silver diamine fluoride, has been used in other countries, but officials in the U.S. have not yet completed trials proving its safety and effectiveness up until this trial. Tooth decay impacts more than 40% of U.S. children.
17: I'm Monica Nelson with your consumer and business news.
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22: I don't know about you, but my social media feeds are flooded with lotions and potions and gadgets, all promising to unlock different components of longevity. But if you log off, take a step back from all the hype, you'll find that the actual keys to a longer, healthier life are hiding in plain sight. There are four of them. Number one, nutrition. The Mediterranean diet really is the gold standard. Number two, exercise. You should be getting 150 minutes of moderate intensity exercise or 75 minutes of vigorous intensity exercise every week, plus strength training and stretching. Number three, sleep. Sleep is when your body and your brain repair themselves. You should be getting 7 to 9 hours a night. And finally, number four, often gets forgotten, socialization. It's not a bonus. It's a necessity for a healthy life, finding a sense of community, purpose, and belonging. I'm Dr. Sanjay Gupta, helping you live a better life.
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7: The roads remain crash-free from the Right Now Traffic Center. I'm the Saxman.
8: I'm call away to Lindsay Matherly with your First Alert weather forecast. It is going to be hot here for a while. This afternoon's high, 102 degrees with mostly sunny skies and winds 10 to 20 miles per hour. May have a little bit of smoke and haze from nearby fires that could impact air quality levels. Tonight will cool down to 63 for an overnight low, and then the heat is on for the weekend. Expect a high of 103 on Saturday, 101 on Sunday, and these temperatures continue through next week as well.
1: Thank you, Lynn's now 59 degrees, Minden, Gardnerville, 61, Carson City. We've got Virginia City holding on to 64 degrees. We've got 59 Cold Springs, and still 64 here at KOH Radio Center. 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KOH News Time, 629. Good morning and happy Friday, the 31st of July. I'm Ross Mitchell, and we thank you for joining us here on News Talk 780 KOH. Saxman in the Right Now Traffic Center. Business news updates with Monica Nelson at 23 and 53 past the hour. And coming up, how many miles a year do you suppose parents lose, if you will, driving their kids around. We'll take a look.
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3: ABC News, I'm Sherry Preston. A migrant crisis unfolding in Spain as 60,000 people are believed to have rushed the border between Morocco and the Spanish enclave of Ceuta, trying to claim asylum.
4: Around border fences or using boats, a number of them we know have drowned. Officials say they know about at least 19 people who've died. Spain has deployed its military to try and restore order here.
3: A death toll has now grown to 34 people, says ABC's James Longman. It's believed about half of those who crossed the border have now returned back to Morocco. A bus crash in Algeria this morning has left 25 people dead, more than 40 hurt, the bus plunging into a deep ravine. President Trump claims a deal has been reached for Hamas to disarm and destroy its tunnel network in Gaza and for Israel to withdraw its forces. A heat dome is settling in over the West. Downtown Los Angeles under extreme heat warning from Friday through Sunday. An all-time high temperature could be set in Las Vegas this weekend. This is ABC News.
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27: Some NFL headlines as week one of training camps continues. The 49ers are bringing back a familiar face, signing veteran Deebo Samuel to a one-year deal, this after a knee injury suffered by wideout Ricky Pearsall. Another receiver getting a big payday, the Saints and Chris Olave have settled on a 4-year extension worth up to $132 million. And in Tampa, Buccaneers quarterback Baker Mayfield says he feels disrespected by the Bucs' contract offers. Mayfield says negotiations on an extension are over till after the season. Among the baseball highlights, the White Sox, for a second game in a row, beat the Yankees in an extra-inning walk-off. 2-1 the final in 11. Sox won it on a bases-loaded walk. Tough day for Yankee DH Paul Goldschmidt. He was 0-5.
28: I mean, every time you lose, you're frustrated. Every time you get out, you're frustrated. So it's part of the game, and we just want to win and just do everything we can to do that.
27: Division-leading Tampa Bay won 3-2 over Texas. The Rays AL East lead over the Yanks up to 3.5 games. I'm Matt McCoy.
29: My name is Judy Teeter, and I'm the mother of three boys. My youngest, Joe, was a great kid. He loved sports, music, and his youth group. One day, Joe asked me to drive him to an after-school event, which was about a mile from our home. I was driving through a green light when a car in cross traffic ran a red light and drove right into the side of our car, killing Joe. The driver was talking on her phone, so she never even saw the red light. She was so absorbed in her phone call. Before the crash, I didn't realize just talking on a cell phone while driving was so dangerous. 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According to the National Safety Council, about one in four car crashes involves a cell phone. 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
1: 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We get another Right Now traffic update. Here is the Saxman.
7: The roads continue to be crash-free. From the Right Now Traffic Center, I'm the Saxman.
8: Good morning. I'm KOH's Lindsay Matherly with your First Alert weather forecast. We've got triple-digit heat on tap for the rest of this week and into the weekend. Our high this afternoon, 102 with mostly sunny skies and winds 10 to 20 miles per hour. Tonight, overnight low of 63, and then tomorrow's going to be even hotter, warming up all the way to 103, which would tie the record high for that day. And we're going to peak at 101 on Sunday. Again, mostly sunny and dry through the weekend.
1: So enjoy the cool temps while we have them this morning. 59 degrees, Minden, Gardnerville, Carson City looking at 61 degrees. Up in the Comstock, Virginia City, 64 now. Cold Springs checking in with 59 degrees. And we've hit 65 at KOH Radio Center.
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0: 6:38, just adjusting my helmet and seatbelt here. Friday morning, the 31st of July, underway. I'm Ross Mitchell, and we thank you for joining us here on News Talk 780 KOH. Coming up in just a few moments, we'll get the scoop from the goop, Dr. Sanjay Gupta. Some tips to help you lead a better life. And now, with some suggestions on leading a better life this weekend at a theater near you, it is our Hollywood insider, Lisa Johnson-Mandel from athomeinhollywood.com, her website. And I always love saying this, Happy Friday, Lisa.
1: Happy Friday to you, too.
0: So we got the big web spinning this weekend, huh?
1: Oh, yeah. It's all about Spider-Man, brand new day. Yeah, it's a little weird to see the same three actors we saw in The Odyssey a mere 2 weeks ago.
0: Indeed. Yeah, slightly dressed a little differently this time, though.
1: Yeah. It's togas versus blue jeans. Or maybe togas versus spandex, whichever you prefer. Yeah, we've got Tom Holland and Zendaya and John Bernthal, who all had pivotal roles as Greek legends in The Odyssey. Mm. And now they are, you see them again 2 weeks later in in Spider-Man.
0: So is there a connection between the producers of these films, same people or no?
1: Nope, different studios, different producers, Whole different thing. It's all about the timing. You know what I mean? It's just a weird timing for this. And, this one, I'm going to tell you, if you missed the last Spider-Man film, you'll have a hard time with this one, although they do explain that something happened in the last one that seemingly required Peter Parker to make a deal with the devil in order to save his friends and a good part of the rest of the world. His friends would have their memories of him wiped and would go on their lives living without them. So that's where we start out here. And, we now find him missing his friends, along with fighting villains new and old, and using his altered Spidey power to thwart them. The film is overstuffed with fellow Marvel characters, kind of reminded me of a bloated pinata. Most of them have throwaway subplots, including Black Widow, the Hulk, Jean Grey, Punisher, Scorpion, and Tombstone. I'm sure there's more, but I thought I did pretty good for someone who didn't grow up reading Marvel comic books.
0: Well, no, neither did I.
1: Yeah. So, in essence, the film gives brilliant fan service. Fans are going to love this one, but it'll leave the rest of us yawning.
0: Oh, boy. Well, you know, I have never been to a Spider-Man movie. I've never seen one.
1: Well, there have been three Spider-Mans, and each of them have had multiple movies, and I think I'm of the firm belief that enough of them have been made. Mm-hmm. Although, a couple of the spin-offs are good. Like, I liked Spider-Noir with Nicolas Cage. That was a TV series on Amazon.
0: Yes.
1: But that was great. I think we've seen enough of Peter Parker.
0: So what you're saying is maybe it's time for a little pest control when it comes to Spider-Man.
1: I love that. Right. Can I use that?
0: Absolutely. All right, so don't take this personally, but I want your sex.
1: Yeah.
0: If you dare.
1: How is that a title for the only other movie that dares opening wide against Spider-Man?
0: So to speak.
1: Yeah. Oh, my gosh. There we go. You are too quick for me this morning. Yes, it's called I Want Your Sex. I haven't seen it, but it's a comedy starring Olivia Wilde and Cooper Hoffman, who is the late Philip Seymour Hoffman's son. Mm. And it's a film where, quote unquote, a renowned artist and provocateur hires an innocent young guy for the job as her sexual muse. And that leads him on a journey through a world of sex, obsession, power, betrayal, and murder.
0: And this is a comedy?
1: Yeah.
0: Wow.
1: I know. Like I said, I have not seen it. I did not dare go to an advanced screening. So that's that. That choice is left up to your listeners.
0: All right. Now, what is the rating on that one? I'm wondering.
1: Oh, that's a hard R.
0: So to speak again. All right. Good for you. Bazinga, bazinga. Now, let's talk about how well Odyssey did in week number two.
1: Oh, my gosh. It also set records in week number two. It only dropped 30%. That means it made $87 million domestically.
0: Wow.
1: I mean, yeah. And it accounted for nearly 60% of every dollar spent in North American theater last weekend. And the premium charges were what made the whole difference. You know, it costs a lot more to see it in IMAX and all that, and they are really, really helping its bottom line number. So And now it hasn't even opened in Korea, China, and Japan.
0: Oh, boy.
1: So, yeah, this weekend that's going to happen. So we're looking at huge international numbers this week. China is just about booked the film wall-to-wall, meaning almost every single one of their theaters on every single screen is playing. I mean, the vast majority are playing The Odyssey. So we're looking at a very quick billion-dollar take
0: for
1: this film.
0: Meanwhile, Lisa Johnson Mandel Hollywood update would not be complete without your streaming pick of the week.
1: Oh, yes, and this one is so fun. It's called Stuart Fails to Save the World. It's on HBO Max, and those of you who are into the Big Bang Theory and its spin-offs, as I am, this one is definitely the best one yet. What happens in it is the nerdy comic book store owner Stuart, who was in all the Big Bangs. Yeah, you're a Big Bang Theory fan,
0: yes,
1: too.
0: Yes, there you go. You? Yeah, absolutely.
1: Okay, so on this one, he finds himself and his friends in a post-apocalyptical Pasadena.
0: that in and of itself is amusing.
1: It really is. And a future Stuart comes back to tell the post-apocalyptical Stuart that a machine that Sheldon and Leonard created in the past set the universe askew, and only Stuart can put it right.
0: Oh.
1: So he and his friends go on a quest to save the world. And, you know, each episode is a different take on that. The title tells you a lot about what happens. And, you know, I love this because it's a funny, off-kilter comedy that doesn't mostly revolve around people sitting on couches and talking.
0: Gotcha.
1: It's ambitiously wacky and has all sorts of fun cameos from stars, you know, who appeared on it in the past. It just could not be a more entertaining thing and very different from anything else you see.
0: All right, I got to ask you, do you think a post-apocalyptic Pasadena would be any different than the current Pasadena?
1: You know, I haven't been there lately, so I haven't been able to check it out, but my Pasadena friends on Facebook do seem to be surviving okay.
0: Oh, very good. All right. And we thank you, as always, for your assessment and that update. Lisa Johnson Mandel from AtHomeInHollywood.com, her website. And you can follow her on just about every social media platform out there. Also a Rotten Tomatoes critic. Have a great weekend, and we'll talk to you next Friday. Take care.
1: I'll be here for you.
0: And we for you.
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6: We've all been there, in a boring meeting, a long lecture, struggling to stay awake. 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Aside from the obvious, making sure you're getting enough sleep, there are a couple quick pick-me-ups that experts recommend before you take your seat. If you have time, you might try to squeeze in a quick nap, just a couple minutes even. That can increase your alertness. Or try to pop outside for a quick walk, get your blood and your hormones pumping, splash some cold water on your face, or grab a cup of coffee, obviously. If you're not a caffeine drinker, even just taking small sips of water throughout your meeting could be enough to keep you awake. Of course, you could also make a point to engage in the meeting. You're not likely to fall asleep while you're actually talking. I'm Dr. Sanjay Gupta, helping you live a better life.
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9: Roads continue to be crash-free from the Right Now Traffic Center. I'm the Saxman.
10: I'm KOH's Lindsay Matherly with your First Alert weather forecast. We've got triple-digit temperatures on tap for a while. Our high this afternoon in Reno, 102 degrees. If you're heading to Lake Tahoe, it's going to be in the upper 80s and low 90s, so it will be hot across northern Nevada, northern California. Our high tomorrow, 103, with mostly sunny skies, a little bit of smoke and haze at times, and then 101 for a high here in Reno on Sunday.
0: Now 60, Minden, Gardnerville, Carson City checking it with 61 degrees. 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
0: KOH News Time, 6:50, 10 before 7. As our news watch continues, here's Michael Kastner.
11: President Trump says a deal to disarm the Palestinian militant group Hamas has been reached. Former Israeli government spokesman Ilan Levy is viewing the announcement with caution.
12: We have to be very skeptical of Hamas, which has tried at every opportunity to slip through every nook and cranny to ensure its survival and sabotage peace agreements.
11: In a post on Truth Social, Trump said the Board of Peace has reached an agreement that would involve the complete disarmament of all armed groups in Gaza. Trump says as part of the deal, Israel will withdraw from the enclave and a new Palestinian government will be created. The agreement is set to be implemented in carefully structured phases. The president may hold off on Todd Blanche's nomination for attorney general until two Republican senators are out of office. John Cornyn and Tom Tillis are opposing Blanche's confirmation unless the Department of Justice kills a nearly $2 billion anti-weaponization fund. Elon Musk is reportedly planning to spend $100 million to help Republicans in the upcoming midterm elections. The tech billionaire has reportedly authorized his super PAC to spend the money in at least 8 states to help the GOP in November. Musk was a big backer of Trump in 2024. The Lindsey Clancy murder trial continues today in Massachusetts. More from Chris Caraggio.
13: Clancy claimed she was suffering from postpartum psychosis when she strangled her 5-year-old, 3-year-old, and 8-month-old at her home in 2023. Two Duxbury police officers who were first on the scene described the chaos and heartbreak of finding 3 young children dead. After killing her kids, Clancy tried to take her own life in a suicide attempt that left her a paraplegic. She's claiming insanity is her defense.
11: On Wall Street, NASDAQ futures are on the rise. I'm Michael Kastner.
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14: I don't know about you, but my social media feeds are flooded with lotions and potions and gadgets, all promising to unlock different components of longevity. But if you log off, take a step back from all the hype, you'll find that the actual keys to a longer, healthier life are hiding in plain sight. There are four of them. Number one, nutrition. The Mediterranean diet really is the gold standard. Number two, exercise. You should be getting 150 minutes of moderate intensity exercise or 75 minutes of vigorous intensity exercise every week, plus strength training and stretching. Number three, sleep. Sleep is when your body and your brain repair themselves. You should be getting 7 to 9 hours a night. And finally, number four, often gets forgotten, socialization. It's not a bonus. It's a necessity for a healthy life, finding a sense of community, purpose, and belonging.

0: down to 63 for an overnight low, and then the heat is on for the weekend. Expect a high of 103 on Saturday, 101 on Sunday, and these temperatures continue through next week as well.
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3: From ABC News, I'm Sherry Preston. Stocks surged this morning at the open. The S&P was up 0.5% right off the bell. The Dow adding about 41 points this hour. NASDAQ showing gains after Amazon reported a much stronger profit in the last quarter than expected. Also collecting some big profits in the second quarter. Big oil.
4: The U.S.-Iran conflict has reduced tanker traffic through the Strait of Hormuz to a trickle. In response, the major oil companies have raised the price of their refined products, pushing gasoline past the $4 mark. For U.S. and European oil companies, the strategy has worked. Most reported massive increases in second quarter profit as the war drags on.
3: ABC's Jim Ryan. Exxon profits up 105%. Chevron's profits up more than 300%. President Trump holds a cabinet meeting at Camp David today, and there in the attorney general's seat will be acting attorney general Todd Blanche, whose confirmation is still being held up by two Republican senators, John Cornyn and Tom Tillis.
5: The senators are refusing to back Blanche until they get written proof that a $1.8 billion fund, which would have paid taxpayer dollars to Trump's political allies, including January 6th rioters, is officially dead, something Blanche already told Congress 2 weeks ago. But that wasn't enough for Cornyn, who claims the White House is standing in his way.
3: ABC's Jay O'Brien. Senator Tillis says one of Donald Trump's advisors want to revive the fund, which would also provide IRS immunity for the president and his family. A heat dome across the West, putting about 70 million people under warning. Says for the Pacific Northwest, wildfires are the main concern.
6: Oregon may be started on what could be their worst fire season in history. That's how hot and dry it's been here. What makes this worse? Gusts, wind gusts anywhere from 40 to 75 miles per hour.
3: ABC meteorologist Sam Champion. State of New York suing Kalshi, alleging its prediction market is nothing more than illegal, unlicensed gambling. 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
9: 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Spain has deployed its military to try and restore order here.
3: At least three people were killed. It's believed the rush began with a recent Supreme Court ruling, says ABC's James Longman, that those who reach the area by sea cannot immediately be returned without due process. It's unclear, however, if any of those who came in will be able to claim asylum. New details into the death of Nolan Wells, who was found dead after a July 4th boat trip with friends in Mississippi.
10: Officials familiar with the investigation say the medical examiner has now completed the official autopsy, but it's not been made public. The report will be sent to a grand jury for review. The family's attorney says his team is analyzing audio tapes and ocean data from the day Wells disappeared to try to determine how he died.
3: ABC Sophie Flay. People aren't reaching for wine so much these days, and grape growers are taking drastic steps because of it.
11: California vineyard owners say they've been forced to rip out their grape crops or burn them because of slumping wine sales. They say they've removed thousands of acres, hoping to rebalance the market's oversupply. They blame the slump mostly on a shift in drinking habits. Studies show demand for wine has dropped significantly, especially among younger consumers.
3: That's ABC's Hannah Batah. I'm Sherry Preston, ABC News.
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13: 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Of course, I weighed in as well. It's Bosbon Business, Saturday at 10, News Talk 780, KOH.
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14: Be on the lookout for a listener-reported crash east of Sparks on 80 westbound near Waltham Way. Delays are reported on 80 westbound from USA Parkway to Waltham Way and on 395 southbound from Clear Acre to the Spaghetti Bowl. From the Right Now Traffic Center, I'm the Saxman.
15: Good morning, I'm Kolo 8's Lindsay Matherly with your First Alert weather forecast. We've got triple-digit heat on tap for the rest of this week and into the weekend. Our high this afternoon, 102 with mostly sunny skies and winds 10 to 20 miles per hour. Tonight, overnight low of 63, and then tomorrow's going to be even hotter, warming up all the way to 103, which would tie the record high for that day. And we're going to peak at 101 on Sunday. Again, mostly sunny and dry through the weekend.
1: Well, I'm going to spend the weekend out by the pool. See if I can figure out where I put it. I think it's in the garage. As we check our strategically placed thermometers now, we've got 62 Carson City, 59 Minden, Gardnerville, Virginia City now at 64 degrees. And we're holding 65 here at KOH Radio Center. .707 Reno's Morning News Plus for Friday, the 31st of July, underway, last day of the month. I'm Ross Mitchell, and we thank you for joining us here on News Talk 780 KOH, where in just a few moments, your Sean Hannity Morning Minute. This morning, Sean has some, well, shall we say, not-so-complimentary observations about Dr. Fauci, the grouchy Fauci. And in a moment, among other things, how many minutes do you think parents lose simply driving their kids to and from school activities? As tomorrow's the first day of August, meaning school is just around the corner. Also Monday, we have a new addition, some changes to Reno's Morning News, and it is the return, among other things, okay, I guess we could say, the return of a long-lost morning show participant. Yes, ladies and gentlemen, who could it be? Do you know who it is? You don't know who it is, do you? No, I'm looking for a show of hands here. Nobody seems to know. Oh, Saxman knows who it is, but then again, he was in on it from the beginning. We got to be careful not to tell him too much, you know. But all right, here we go. The big reveal starting on Monday. Our former sports director Don Marchand returns to Reno's Morning News, and happy Friday, Mr. Marchand.
16: Well, happy Friday to you as well. Certainly glad to be back, and Hopefully we don't butcher the news too bad come Monday morning and going forward, that we can let people know what's going on here in the Truckee Meadows.
1: And if you're not familiar, gosh, you were our sports guy here for what, 20 years, something like that?
16: Oh, 15, yeah, I was there least. A long time. I mean, you got to go all the way back to when you and Adrian Abbott were working together. And
1: so we're going back.
16: I think Connie McMullen took over for Adrian, so it's been a while, yeah.
1: Easily maybe close to 30 years.
16: Yep, so, I think so. Yeah, I was the sports guy for you guys on that morning team.
1: All right, and starting Monday, you will be our news guy and sports guy.
16: Yeah, we're going to share with you some local stories, probably throw in some national stuff, and then try to hit up the local angle for sports. That's kind of my thing. I was with the university for so long and doing sports, and
1: yes,
16: sports
1: indeed.
16: Is kind of my thing. So we'll share a couple local sports stories with people as well.
1: All right, looking forward to it, and good to have you back, and we'll talk to you Monday morning. Have a great weekend.
16: You got it. Thank you, Ross.
7: Thank you, Don. KOH News Time 7:09 as we go to our lifestyle folder for some bits and bobs that caught our attention. As we mentioned, tomorrow, the first day of August, and that means school season is just around the corner, although it's already starting if your kids are in various sports and activities. A new survey of millennial parents found that just driving their kids to and from their school activities takes up an average of 38 minutes every day. Over a full school year, that adds up to, you ready for this, 6,858 minutes, which is nearly 15 8-hour workdays, all spent behind the wheel, worrying that you left something at home, right? While listening to Imagine Dragons, well, I mean, these are millennials. 70% of parents say the back-to-school season makes life feel more hectic. And kids, if you're listening, don't take it for granted that your parents make themselves available to drive you to every single activity for school. Keep in mind that tomorrow is also Respect for Parents Day. So how about that? And there's all sorts of other things that take up parents' time on behalf of their kids, like waiting in line for a 30-second ride at Disneyland for an hour or so, or installing a car seat, or convincing them that there is not a monster under the bed or inside their closet or outside their window. You get the point. So a lot of time spent by parents on behalf of the kids, but you wouldn't probably want it any other way, right? Meanwhile, Aldi, you're familiar with that store? They tried selling 4 ice cubes for $5. And as you might suspect, they didn't exactly fly off the shelves. A few weeks ago, Aldi debuted a new product, ice. But not the typical bags of ice that are usually up front for a few bucks. In their freezer section, they have little boxes of ice. On the label, it says crystal clear frozen ice cubes. Isn't frozen ice redundant? I don't know. They are large cubes, 1.8 inches in width. Now, you only get 4 for $4.99. So they're, what, $1.25 each, roughly, which is strange for a cheaper store like Aldi. The box hypes them as ultra-pure and slow-melting. It also shows off how big they are, but it adds enlarged to show details. All right, so they're fancy on ice cubes for fancy drinks like cocktails, whiskey, I don't know, San Pellegrino, or maybe some freshly squeezed fruit juice. You're not going to use these to fill up your cooler for a day at the beach or the lake, right? Now, there were a lot of jokes on social media about the ice, mostly because it seemed like a lot of locations had a ton of stock, and for the most part, they just sat there, other than the social media influencers, who tried them. This week, Aldi slashed the price. Some locations dropped it to $4 or $3.50, but it sounds like a lot of places have them for $2.50, so half off there. Kind of a half-iced idea, I would say. And finally, from our Lifestyle Bits and Bobs folder this morning, believe it or not, the best state in America was just named, and it is Utah. According to U.S. News and World Report, every year they put out a ranking of the best states in America. And the scores are ranked by a bunch of categories like education, economy, crime, healthcare. So here are the top 5 states. This again according to U.S. News and World Report. Number 1, Utah, followed by South Dakota, Minnesota, North Dakota, and Nebraska. All places you just love to live, right? And the 5 worst states are Louisiana, number 1, followed by Alaska, Mississippi, New Mexico, and Michigan. So what I'm trying to figure out is South Dakota is ranked as the 2nd best state in the country. But I always heard that Mount Rushmore was somewhat underwhelming. But there you have it. Top 5 states for 2026. Utah, South Dakota, Minnesota, North Dakota, and Nebraska. KOH News Time coming up on 7:13.
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23: Dr. Fauci's time as top paid government official, health official in the country, and what an egomaniac narcissist he comes off as. I mean, the ramblings of somebody so self-obsessed, so fame-hungry, you know, pride precedeth the fall, unbelievable. You know, for example, big front page article of me in the Washington Post, very, very flattering. The situation with my national and international fame is explosive, really unimaginable. Why would this be his top priority and Americans are dying? I'm the most famous and talked about person in the country. And he included a, quote, petition to make me the sexiest man alive. Live. 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
1: Right now, traffic on KOH at 719. Here is the Saxman.
27: You still need to be on the lookout for a listener-reported crash east of Sparks on 80 westbound near Waltham Way. Heavy traffic's reported on 80 westbound from USA Parkway to Waltham Way. From the Right Now Traffic Center, I'm the Saxman.
15: I'm KOH's Lindsay Matherly with your First Alert weather forecast. We've got triple-digit temperatures on tap for a while. Our high this afternoon in Reno, 102 degrees. If you're heading to Lake Tahoe, it's going to be in the upper 80s and low 90s, so it will be hot across Northern Nevada, Northern California. Our high tomorrow, 103, with mostly sunny skies, a little bit of smoke and haze at times, and then 101 for a high here in Reno on Sunday.
1: And right now, we've got relatively cool temperatures compared to where we will be by the end of the day. Virginia City was 65 degrees, Cold Springs now 60, Minden-Gardnerville 61 degrees, 62 Carson City, and we're holding 65 degrees here at KOH Radio Center. 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
1: 7:20, as we check out some consumer and business news, here's Monica Nelson.
0: The outgoing CEO at Apple has hosted his final earnings call with the company.
2: Tim Cook is leaving a company that's worth 14 times more than when he became CEO at Apple 15 years ago. He'll be handing things off to John Ternus, a longtime Apple employee and head of hardware. Cook's final update to investors includes information on upcoming iPhones and a new leasing program and the company's artificial intelligence strategy moving forward.
0: And you may or may not own Apple stock, and you might be tempted to make some changes to your retirement account when you look at all the action on Wall Street. But Daria Albinger says most experts will tell you, think again.
4: The experts at U2 Finance say selling stocks in a panic can turn a paper loss into a real one. If you have to do something, check your mix. Look at your portfolio to see if your assets match your goals. They also remind us that investing in stocks is usually a long-term strategy, and history shows over time the markets have an upward trajectory.
0: One new survey out says over half of all U.S. workers can't cover a $500 emergency expense from their savings account.
5: The new poll conducted by emergency savings accounts provider SecureSave showed that 55% of U.S. employees do not have enough savings to cover an unexpected $500 expense, and that over 40% have had to skip medical care, meals, and car repairs in the past 6 months because of financial strain. The survey further found that over 25% had no emergency savings at all. I'm Mark Mayfield.
0: And you may be spending less at the dentist's office. Researchers now have a new way to treat cavities that avoids drilling. Michael Kastner explains.
6: A University of Michigan study discovered that a liquid brushed onto cavities stopped tooth decay in more than half of cases with baby teeth. The liquid, called silver diamine fluoride, has been used in other countries, but officials in the U.S. have not yet completed trials proving its safety and effectiveness up until this trial. Tooth decay impacts more than 40% of U.S. children.
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6: A deal to disarm the Palestinian militant group Hamas has been announced. But Blake Sifton reports it poses a political challenge for Israeli Prime Minister Benjamin Netanyahu.
3: His defense minister, Israel Katz, has repeatedly vowed that Israel will remain in Gaza permanently, and his far-right coalition partners are against any withdrawal, against any limits on strikes. They want Gaza to be resettled, and they want the focus to be on destroying Hamas, in their words.
6: President Trump wrote on Truth Social yesterday that the Board of Peace has reached a deal that would involve the complete disarmament of all armed groups in Gaza. The agreement was negotiated over months of talks in Egypt with a 15-point proposal requiring all heavy and light weapons held by Hamas and other armed factions be decommissioned over a period of 6 to 8 months. There's reportedly concern among some Israeli officials that Hamas is not seeking a genuine commitment to disarmament, but rather a tactical reprieve from mounting military, political, and financial pressure. President Trump is holding a cabinet meeting at Camp David today. More from Scott Carr.
7: The meeting at the Maryland presidential retreat comes after the U.S. and Iran resumed attacks after the collapse of a ceasefire agreement. Reports say some Republicans have expressed concerns to the White House as the war continues, with midterm elections less than 100 days away. After the meeting at Camp David, Trump's expected to head to his golf club in Bedminster, New Jersey for the weekend. I'm Scott Carr.
6: Seattle's police chief has resigned following questions over his absence during a chaotic shooting at a downtown food festival. Mayor Katie Wilson's office confirmed late Thursday that Chief Sean Barnes has stepped down. The shooting near Seattle Space Needle on Sunday left three people dead. Chief Barnes was out of town at the time. I'm Michael Kastner.
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13: If I were to ask you what makes for a good night's sleep, you'd probably say a dark, quiet room, not too many things on your mind. But every night when you go to get some Z's, how often do you really think about the temperature in your bedroom? Temperature may be one of the most underappreciated factors in sleep. That's according to the Senior Vice President of Research and Scientific Affairs at the National Sleep Foundation. We often hear about lights and screens and stress, but even modest changes in temperature and airflow can influence both how quickly you fall asleep and how deeply you stay asleep. Most experts will recommend a room temperature of 60 to 67 degrees Fahrenheit. You might also experiment with your sheets and what you actually wear to bed. Play around a bit and see what improves your sleep. You might be delightfully surprised. I'm Dr. Sanjay Gupta, helping you live a better life.
14: 728 as we check right now traffic. Once again, here is the Zaxman.
16: You still need to be on the lookout for a listener-reported crash east of Sparks on 80 westbound near Waltham Way. Heavy traffic is reported on 80 westbound from USA Parkway to Waltham Way. From the Right Now Traffic Center, I'm the Saxman.
15: I'm Cola 8's Lindsay Matherly with your First Alert weather forecast. It is going to be hot here for a while. This afternoon's high, 102 degrees with mostly sunny skies and winds 10 to 20 miles per hour. May have a little bit of smoke and haze from nearby fires that could impact air quality levels. Tonight, we'll cool down to 63 for an overnight low, and then the heat is on for the weekend. Expect a high of 103 on Saturday, 101 on Sunday, and these temperatures continue through next week as well.
14: And our morning warm-up starting to accelerate with 63 degrees, Minden, Gardnerville, 65, Carson City. We've got 64 now, Cold Springs, and we've bumped up to 67 degrees here at KOH Radio Center.
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17: 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Please don't be us. Please don't be us, said Taylor Farms.
18: 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Ooh. 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
19: ABC News, I'm Sherry Preston. President Trump saying U.S. negotiators have reached a deal in Gaza. Hamas would lay down its weapons if Israel agrees to withdraw from the territory. Mick Mulroy is a former Deputy Assistant Secretary of Defense for the Middle East.
20: If this does happen, then this is a big deal for the 20-point peace plan and for the people of Gaza. It needs to happen. It should be a public acknowledgement, and they couldn't, of course, put those caveats on when they make those public acknowledgments.
19: Nearly three dozen migrants dying in a chaotic crossing. They were from Morocco trying to make it into Spain. The prime minister is visiting the enclave where it happened today. A heat dome settling in over the west. Las Vegas could reach a new record high temperature this weekend, and Oregon is on high alert for wildfires. New York's attorney general is suing the online betting platform Kalshi, saying the prediction market is essentially gambling because it's based on chance rather than skill. Kalshi describes it as sad political theater. This is ABC News.
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29: Some NFL headlines as week one of training camps continues. The 49ers are bringing back a familiar face, signing veteran Deebo Samuel to a one-year deal, this after a knee injury suffered by wideout Ricky Pearsall. Another receiver getting a big payday, the Saints and Chris Olave have settled on a four-year extension worth up to $132 million. And in Tampa, Buccaneers quarterback Baker Mayfield says he feels disrespected by the Bucs' contract offers. Mayfield says negotiations on an extension are over till after the season. Among the baseball highlights, the White Sox, for a second game in a row, beat the Yankees in an extra-inning walk-off. 2-1 the final in 11. Sox won it on a bases-loaded walk. Tough day for Yankee DH Paul Goldschmidt. He was 0-for-5.
30: I mean, every time you lose, you're frustrated. 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
29: Division-leading Tampa Bay won 3-2 over Texas. The Rays AL East lead over the Yanks up to 3.5 games. I'm Matt McCoy.
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14: 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As we check right now traffic once again, here is the Sox Man.
16: Heads up, police report a crash with an injury in Sparks at Pyramid Highway and Highland Ranch Parkway. Heavy traffic still reported on 80 westbound from USA Parkway to Waltham Way. Due to an earlier crash that's since been reported as cleared, and delays are now reported on 80 eastbound from Mustang to Patrick. From the Right Now Traffic Center, I'm the Sax Man.
15: Good morning, I'm Kilowatt's Lindsay Matherly with your First Alert weather forecast. We've got triple-digit heat on tap for the rest of this week and into the weekend. Our high this afternoon, 102 with mostly sunny skies and winds 10 to 20 miles per hour. Tonight, overnight low of 63, and then tomorrow's going to be even hotter, warming up all the way to 103, which would tie the record high for that day. And we're going to peak at 101 on Sunday. Again, mostly sunny and dry through the weekend.
14: Bank of Inns now 63. Minden, Gardnerville, Carson City checking in with 65 degrees. Gold Springs now with 64. And we're holding 67 degrees here at KOH Radio Center. 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Mm-hmm. 7:37, Hot Mercy Martha. It is Friday the 31st of July, and we thank you for joining us here on News Talk 780 KOH. Coming up in just a moment, Jim Daly, as we focus on the family, some thoughts about dealing with the tragedy of miscarriage. Right now, though, it is time to check out some broken news around the nation and around the world. Developments of a less than earth-shattering nature, but still worthy of note. Maybe not earth-shattering, but possibly smashing. Smashing Pumpkins brought the Brady Bunch star Barry Williams out on stage Wednesday night during their Lollapalooza pre-show. And if you have Greg Brady, you'd better play a Brady classic like It's a Sunshine Day, right?

0: So the four background singers, while this was going on, were mildly doing the Brady Kids hand gestures from the classic episode. Billy Corgan is a Brady maniac. He's had both Susan Olsen, Cindy Brady, and Barry on his podcast. In other broken news this morning, something we mentioned a bit ago, a few weeks ago, Aldi debuted a new product. Yes, a box of four, count them, four ice cubes, for $4.99. Now, these were not your ordinary ice cubes. They were large, fancy ice cubes. But more people made fun of them than actually bought them. So now, Aldi has slashed the price to $2.49.
1: What'd you find?
2: Why do they have frozen ice cubes?
1: What do you mean frozen? Hold on.
2: Frozen ice cubes, it says.
1: They're selling it?
2: They're selling.
1: For how much?
2: Selling for $4.99.
1: Man, this must be that Fiji water.
0: My question is it necessary to say frozen ice cubes? Meanwhile, today is National Mutt Day.
3: It's all about man's best friend. It is National Mutt Day.
4: Yep. I like

0: also called National Mixed Breed Day.
1: National Mutt Day.
2: Indeed. Yeah, mutts make great pets. Meanwhile, we found an old school film talking about some famous mutts. So if maybe the Jazzman could get the sax man rather could get the lights, and we'll roll that here now. Could we?
3: National Mixed Breed Day or National Mutt Day. Look, there's a Chihuahua mixed with a Great Dane. Wouldn't you have liked to see how that was made possible? There's Benji, a mixed breed found in the Burbank Animal Shelter. He's a movie star. And now he's doing butt wheelies on the carpet. Hey, there's the dog that played Old Yeller. He was a Labrador Retriever mixed with a Mastiff. Look, he's lifting his leg and doing his business on the actor's leg. Looks like someone's going to need a costume change. Remember to go to a shelter and rescue a mixed breed dog today.
2: Indeed. Meanwhile, this year's tourism season is in jeopardy in Mexico and the Caribbean because of record-breaking amounts of seaweed hitting beaches. Experts say over 119,000 tons could come ashore this year. Brian Barnes is a research assistant professor at the College of Marine Science at the University of South Florida.
4: When it comes in massive amounts, it begins 24 to 48 hours, it begins to decompose and release toxic hydrogen sulfide gas, right? Which is a health concern. It can also leach heavy metals into the beach, sand, like arsenic.
2: So there you have it, a roundup of broken news this morning here on News Talk 780 KOH. KOH News Time 742. Next, we'll focus on the family with Jim.
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7: 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I'm Dr. Sanjay Gupta, helping you live a better life.
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1: A better life with Dr. Sanjay Gupta.
2: They say consistency is key, but sometimes you just gotta switch it up. A new study out of Harvard School of Public Health found that varying your exercise routine could add years to your life. What exercise someone did didn't matter much. What did matter was that all the exercises together worked all the muscle groups in their body. Now, an added benefit to changing things up is it can help you push through the plateau effect. That's when your body gets so efficient at doing something that you actually stop getting better at it. And we know from previous research that specializing in any one sport at a young age can make someone actually more prone to injury. And as experts we talk to point out, even elite athletes switch up things with their workouts, making sure to target strength, cardio, flexibility, balance, and doing that every single week. I'm Dr. Sanjay Gupta, helping you live a better life.
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16: 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Here's the Saxman.
17: Police report that there's still work here to clear a crash with an injury in Sparks at Pyramid Highway and Highland Ranch Parkway. Heavy traffic still reported on 80 westbound from just east of USA Parkway to Waltham Way, and on 80 eastbound from Lockwood to Patrick. From the Right Now Traffic Center, I'm the Saxman.
18: I'm Call 08 to Lindsay Matherly with your First Alert weather forecast. It is going to be hot here for a while. This afternoon's high 102 degrees with mostly sunny skies and winds 10 to 20 miles per hour. May have a little bit of smoke and haze from nearby fires that could impact air quality levels. Tonight will cool down to 63 for an overnight low, and then the heat is on for the weekend. Expect a high 103 on Saturday, 101 on Sunday, and these temperatures continue through next week as well.
16: Now 67 degrees, Carson City. 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
20: ABC News. Sherry Preston. President Trump begins a cabinet meeting this hour at Camp David. On Thursday night, he announced the U.S. negotiators had reached a deal in Gaza. Hamas would lay down its weapons if Israel agrees to withdraw from the territory. Mick Mulroy is former Deputy Assistant Secretary of Defense for the Middle East.
21: If this does happen, then this is a big deal for the 20-point peace plan and for the people of Gaza. It needs to happen. It should be a public acknowledgement.

0: happened. And they couldn't, of course, put those caveats on when they make those public acknowledgments.
1: Nearly three dozen migrants dying in a chaotic crossing between Morocco and Spain. Here's ABC's James Longman.
2: Thousands of people swimming around border fences or using boats. A number of them we know have drowned. Spain has deployed its military to try and restore order here. Why is this happening now? Well, it could be for a few reasons. Only a few weeks ago, Spain's Supreme Court ruled that those who reach the area by sea cannot be immediately returned without due process.
1: The Spanish Prime Minister is visiting the enclave where it happened today. New York's Attorney General is suing the online betting platform Kalshi, saying the prediction market is essentially gambling because it's based on chance rather than skill. Here's ABC's Aaron Katursky.
3: The lawsuit is also seeking potential penalties to include forfeiting illegal profits and restitution to Kalshi's customers nationwide. That could cost upwards of $36 billion and force Kalshi to really rethink how it operates. So while the lawsuit says it does not want Kalshi to shut down, it would effectively hinder its ability to operate as it is now.
1: Kalshi describes the lawsuit as sad political theater. A heat dome settling in over the West. Las Vegas could reach a new record high temperature this weekend, and Oregon is on high alert for wildfires. Authorities in southwest France are allowing some of the thousands evacuated from their homes because of wildfires to return. Dow is up 51 points. This is ABC News.
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1: The war with Iran has been bad for drivers thanks to higher gas prices, but those prices have been very good for big oil.
6: As consumers face the pain at the pump, the nation's major oil and gas companies are celebrating massive profits, also a byproduct of the U.S.-Iran conflict. ExxonMobil reported second-quarter profits of $14.5 billion, up 105% from the same period a year ago. Chevron's profit from April to June was nearly quadruple the second quarter of 2025.
1: ABC's Jim Ryan. The chief operating officer of FIFA is the latest official to come out against President Gianni Infantino's plan to sell the World Cup to private equity. He says he and other FIFA staffers were deceived by the idea and that it must not be allowed to go forward. Tropical storm Genevieve may have lost some of its punch, but the now tropical storm out in the Pacific is whipping up potential problems for a long stretch of the West Coast. ABC's Trevor Ault is in Santa Monica, California.
7: Dangerous waves and high surf stretching hundreds of miles along the California coast. Genevieve churning through the Pacific, creating massive swells and life-threatening rip currents. In the past week, the Los Angeles County Fire Department has conducted thousands of water rescues. Lifeguards on boats and jet skis rushing in to save struggling swimmers. The National Weather Service has issued a high surf advisory through Saturday night.
1: SpaceX rocket is on a collision course with the moon. The upper stage will hit the lunar surface next week. This is it.
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14: Right now, traffic on KOH at 8:06. Here he is, the Saxman.
15: Police report that they're still working to clear a crash with an injury in Sparks at Pyramid Highway and Highland Ranch Parkway. Delays are still reported on 80 westbound from Derby Dam to Waltham Way and on 80 eastbound from Lockwood to Mustang, as well as on 395 southbound from Clear Acre to the Spaghetti Bowl. From the Right Now Traffic Center, I'm the Saxman.
16: I'm calling away to Lindsay Matherly with your First Alert weather forecast. It is going to be hot here for a while. This afternoon's high 102 degrees with mostly sunny skies and winds 10 to 20 miles per hour. May have a little bit of smoke and haze from nearby fires that could impact air quality levels. Tonight will cool down to 63 for an overnight low, and then the heat is on for the weekend. Expect a high of 103 on Saturday, 101 on Sunday, and these temperatures continue through next week as well.
14: And right now, as we check our strategically placed thermometers in our areas of dominant interest, 67 Minden, Gardnerville, Carson City, Cold Springs checking with 67 as well, and we bumped up to 69 degrees here at KOH Radio Center. 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Good morning and happy Friday. I'm Ross Mitchell, and we thank you for joining us here on News Talk 780 KOH. Just ahead, Kim Komando's Digital Life Hack. Right now, though, some more bits and bobs from our lifestyle folder that caught our attention. You know, there are people who randomly have a room in their home decorated with a nautical theme. And now there's something else you can put in it. A real-life sailor. Apparently, the military is planning to do some major repairs and renovations to Navy barracks across the country. And they're not quite sure where they're going to put the sailors while that's happening. It is a major overhaul that could take several years. The Navy expects they're going to need between 8,000 and 12,000 beds and are considering their options. They could put them up in apartments or hotels, but they're also thinking about utilizing extra space that people might have in, like, their RVs or houseboats, or maybe you have a in-law quarters that's not being used. They're also looking into prefab modular units and temporary main camps. The Navy says the comprehensive upgrades and significant structural work require the entire barracks to be vacated, so it's not like they just need a place to crash while things are repainted. And apparently, all of them need to be done at exactly the same time, really? Well, that's the government for you. It's unclear if they will actually end up appealing to private citizens who have space in their RVs, houseboats, spare rooms, or tree houses. But the military does say they are talking with private housing operators. Now, on top of figuring out where the sailors will stay, there's also a cost problem, because they also have a lack of funding. Yes, the military's budget is around $1 trillion, and included in that is billions specifically for facilities, sustainment, restoration, and modernization. But according to a recent watchdog report, that money has been diverted to support southern border operations. There are roughly 10 locations where this housing would need to be located. They say one of those pressing areas is the Pensacola, Florida area. Well, it is August tomorrow, and here are some things to look forward to during the month of August. In sports, the NFL preseason kicks off next Thursday. College football gets going on the 29th, and the U.S. Open of tennis begins August 30th. On television, a new season of Futurama. Is that still on? It's Hulu, August 3rd. Season 4 of Ted Lasso premieres on Apple TV Plus on the 5th. Also, season 4 of Reacher will be released on Prime Video on the 12th. The new superhero series, Lanterns, premieres August 16th on HBO and HBO Max, and season 18 of It's Always Sunny in Philadelphia is coming to FX on the 17th. In theaters, Super Troopers 3 and the horror movie Ice Cream Man are out on the 7th. The sci-fi thriller The End of Oak Street and Paw Patrol, the Dino movie, hits theaters on the 14th. Another horror movie, Insidious, Out of the Further, is out on the 21st, and the live-action comedy Coyote vs. Acme. I think I might go see that. Will be released August 28th after years of delays. And finally, the holidays. We've got Monday, of course, National Grab Some Nuts Day. Tuesday is National Chocolate Chip Cookie Day. The 8th is National Pickleball Day. We got Vinyl Record Day on the 12th. Left-Handers Day on the 13th. 16th is National Tell-A-Joke Day. And August 20th is National Radio Day. So there you have it, some things to look forward to during the month of August. Meanwhile, thought we'd throw this in while we're at it. Police in Florida arrested a 35-year-old man this week. And they showed him a video of a burglary at a restaurant. Have you ever wondered why police even bother to ask people if they committed a crime? I mean, they've heard every denial and excuse in the book. But now and then, there's somebody like this. Christopher Chiofalo was the 35-year-old man they arrested and showed the video to. Christopher looked at it and said, "Oh, yeah, I broke into the business a while back. I thought it looked familiar. Yeah, that's me. You got me." Now, it probably helped that Christopher has a fairly close relationship with authorities. He's been arrested nearly 20 times in Miami-Dade County, and again, he's only 35, mostly between the years of 2011 to 2013, and then 2015 to 2021, and about half were alleged burglaries and robberies. Why is it he's still out, is what I want to know. He's facing charges this time around for armed burglary, grand theft, and criminal mischief. There you have it, some bits and bobs from our lifestyle folder done and dusted for you here on News Talk 780 KOH. KOH News Time 812, Kim Komando's Digital Life Act.
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18: 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But every night when you go to get some Z's, how often do you really think about the temperature in your bedroom? Temperature may be one of the most underappreciated factors in sleep. That's according to the Senior Vice President of Research and Scientific Affairs at the National Sleep Foundation. We often hear about lights and screens and stress, but even modest changes in temperature and airflow can influence both how quickly you fall asleep and how deeply you stay asleep. Most experts will recommend a room temperature of 60 to 67 degrees Fahrenheit. You might also experiment with your sheets and what you actually wear to bed. Play around a bit and see what improves your sleep. You might be delightfully surprised. I'm Dr. Sanjay Gupta, helping you live a better life.
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14: 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Here is the Saxman.
15: Police continue to work to clear a crash with an injury in Sparks at Pyramid Highway and Highland Ranch Parkway. Heavy traffic still reported on 80 westbound from Derby Dam to Waltham Way. And delays are reported on 80 eastbound from Lockwood to Mustang. From the Right Now Traffic Center, I'm the Saxman.
16: I'm Cole Waits and Lindsay Matherly with your First Alert weather forecast. We're going to heat up to 102 degrees here in Reno today with mostly sunny skies. A little bit of smoke and haze possible from nearby fires. And winds picking up this afternoon, 15 to 25 miles per hour. Tonight, overnight low of 63. And then be ready for some very hot temperatures this weekend. If you're out and about, Wingfest or Hot August Nights events, it's going to be 103 degrees here tomorrow afternoon in Reno and 101 on Sunday.
14: Nothing like heat and exhaust fumes, right? Right now, 70 Carson City. We've got 71 degrees here at KOH Radio Center.
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14: 820 as our news watch continues. Here's Michael Kastner.
25: A second artificial intelligence company confirms that its AI program hacked into other computer systems. More from Rory O'Neill.
26: Anthropic admits its Claude AI models Opus 4, Mythos 5, and an internal research test model breached three organizations. Claude was supposed to be offline, isolated, and unable to carry out such cyber attacks. The news comes a week after OpenAI said one of its unreleased AI models did the same thing. The breaches at Anthropic were found during a large-scale cybersecurity review that was ordered after the OpenAI glitch.
25: Authorities say 27 people were arrested and 9 human trafficking victims were recovered during a law enforcement operation held around San Diego Comic-Con. More from Tammy Trujillo.
0: Operation Iron Justice took place from July 22nd through July 24th and targeted the demand for commercial sex during the large-scale event. Officials say the victims included 7 adults and 2 juveniles, including a 16-year-old who had been reported missing. San Diego County District Attorney Summer Steffen says the operation sent a clear message that human trafficking will not be tolerated, that those who buy sex will be held accountable.
25: Reports say Elon Musk plans to spend at least $100 million to help Republicans in the upcoming midterm elections. The world's richest man has reportedly authorized his super PAC to spend the money in at least 8 states to help the GOP in November. Musk's efforts will focus on voters who typically are less likely to vote in a non-presidential election year. Musk was a big backer of President Trump in 2024, then later had a falling out over policy issues. They've since improved their relationship. And Yum Brands is reporting mixed results for the quarter. The company, which owns Taco Bell, said Thursday the recent worry over the Cyclospora outbreak hurt sales at the chain. I'm Michael Kastner.
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14: 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As we check in with Monica Nelson for a business barometer update.
4: The outgoing CEO at Apple has hosted his final earnings call with the company.
5: Tim Cook is leaving a company that's worth 14 times more than when he became CEO at Apple 15 years ago. He'll be handing things off to John Ternus, a longtime Apple employee and head of hardware. Cook's final update to investors includes information on upcoming iPhones and a new leasing program and the company's artificial intelligence strategy moving forward.
4: And you may or may not own Apple stock, and you might be tempted to make some changes to your retirement account when you look at all the action on Wall Street. But Daria Albinger says most experts will tell you, think again.
6: The experts at U2 Finance say selling stocks in a panic can turn a paper loss into a real one. If you have to do something, check your mix. Look at your portfolio to see if your assets match your goals. They also remind us that investing in stocks is usually a long-term strategy, and history shows over time the markets have an upward trajectory.
4: One new survey out says over half of all U.S. workers can't cover a $500 emergency expense from their savings account.
1: The new poll conducted by emergency savings accounts provider SecureSave showed that 55% of U.S. employees do not have enough savings to cover an unexpected $500 expense, and that over 40% have had to skip medical care, meals, and car repairs in the past 6 months because of financial strain. The survey further found that over 25% had no emergency savings at all. I'm Mark Mayfield.
4: And you may be spending less at the dentist's office. Researchers now have a new way to treat cavities that avoids drilling. Michael Kastner explains.
7: Brush, brush, brush.
25: A University of Michigan study discovered that a liquid brushed onto cavities stopped tooth decay in more than half of cases with baby teeth. The liquid, called silver diamine fluoride, has been used in other countries, but officials in the U.S. have not yet completed trials proving its safety and effectiveness up until this trial. Tooth decay impacts more than 40% of U.S. children.
4: I'm Monica Nelson with your consumer and business news.
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18: If I were to ask you what makes for a good night's sleep, you'd probably say a dark, quiet room, not too many things on your mind. But every night when you go to get some Z's, how often do you really think about the temperature in your bedroom? Temperature may be one of the most underappreciated factors in sleep. That's according to the Senior Vice President of Research and Scientific Affairs at the National Sleep Foundation. We often hear about lights and screens and stress, but even modest changes in temperature and airflow can influence both how quickly you fall asleep and how deeply you stay asleep. Most experts will recommend a room temperature of 60 to 67 degrees Fahrenheit. You might also experiment with your sheets and what you actually wear to bed. Play around a bit and see what improves your sleep. you might be delightfully surprised. I'm Dr. Sanjay Gupta, helping you live a better life.
14: 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Here's the Zaxman.
15: Police report that they're still working to clear a crash with an injury and sparks at Pyramid Highway and Highland Ranch Parkway. Heavy traffic still reported on 80 westbound from Derby Dam to Waltham Way, and on 80 eastbound from Vista to Lockwood. From the Right Now Traffic Center, I'm the Saxman.
16: I'm Cole Waits to Lindsay Matherly with your First Alert weather forecast. We're going to heat up to 102 degrees here in Reno today with mostly sunny skies, a little bit of smoke and haze possible from nearby fires, and winds picking up this afternoon, 15 to 25 miles per hour. Tonight, overnight low of 63, and then be ready for some very hot temperatures this weekend. If you're out and about, Wing Fest or Hot August Nights events, it's going to be 103 degrees here tomorrow afternoon in Reno and 101 on Sunday.
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0: ABC News, I'm Sherry Preston. President Trump has arrived at Camp David for a meeting that should begin shortly, a cabinet meeting. On Thursday night, the president announced that U.S. negotiators had reached a deal in Gaza. Hamas would lay down its weapons if Israel agrees to withdraw from the territory. The question is, who goes first? Here's ABC's Karen Travers.
7: There are a lot of questions about the timeline on this, essentially a who goes first to make this happen. But this would be a significant move if it actually comes to fruition. But that's a big if, because there are a lot of questions about how this could actually pan out at this point.
0: A heat dome across the West, putting about 70 million people under warnings. Las Vegas could reach its hottest temperature ever this weekend. As for the Pacific Northwest, wildfires are the main concern. The state of New York has sued Kalshi, alleging its prediction market is nothing more than illegal, unlicensed gambling, in a large part because outcomes depend on chance rather than skill.
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21: Some NFL headlines as week one of training camps continues. The 49ers are bringing back a familiar face, signing veteran Deebo Samuel to a one-year deal, this after a knee injury suffered by wideout Ricky Pearsall. Another receiver getting a big payday, the Saints and Chris Olave have settled on a four-year extension worth up to $132 million. And in Tampa, Buccaneers quarterback Baker Mayfield says he feels disrespected by the Bucs' contract offers. Mayfield says negotiations on an extension are over till after the season. Among the baseball highlights, the White Sox, for a second game in a row, beat the Yankees in an extra inning walk-off. 2-1 the final in 11. Sox won it on a bases-loaded walk. Tough day for Yankee DH Paul Goldschmidt. He was 0 for 5.
1: I mean, every time you lose, you're frustrated. Every time you get out, you're frustrated. So it's part of the game, and we just want to win and just do everything we can to do that.
21: Division-leading Tampa Bay won 3-2 over Texas. The Rays AL East lead over the Yanks up to 3.5 games. I'm Matt McCoy.
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15: Police report that they're still working to clear a crash with an injury in Sparks at Pyramid Highway and Highland Ranch Parkway. Heavy traffic still reported on 80 westbound from Derby Dam to Waltham Way and on 80 eastbound from Vista to Lockwood. From the Right Now Traffic Center, I'm the Saxman.
23: I'm Cola Waits and Lindsay Matherly with your First Alert weather forecast. We're going to heat up to 102 degrees here in Reno today with mostly sunny skies. A little bit of smoke and haze possible from nearby fires and winds picking up this afternoon, 15 to 25 miles per hour. Tonight, overnight low of 63, and then be ready for some very hot temperatures this weekend. If you're out and about, Wing Fest or Hot August Nights events, it's going to be 103 degrees here tomorrow afternoon in Reno and 101 on Sunday.
14: And right now, as we check our strategically placed thermometers, we've got to 71 degrees. Make that 70. Minden, Gardnerville, Carson City was 71 degrees. Up in the Comstock, Virginia City, 72. 70 Cold Springs. And we're holding 72 degrees here at KOH Radio Center. 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KOH News Time, 8:37. KOH News Time, 8:37 indeed, as Reno's Morning News Plus for Friday continues on this 31st day of the month, last day of July, and we thank you for joining us here on News Talk 780 KOH. Well, home buying is down, the economy is slowing, and Apple and Amazon have earnings reports out, and getting a look at that and the economy in general. National correspondent Rory O'Neill joins us now from Orlando, Florida. Good morning, Rory.
24: Hey there, Ross. Good morning. Happy Friday.
14: Indeed. So home buying is down, although it seems like the stocks of the builders, you know, Toll Brothers and D.R. Horton and so on and so forth, is doing pretty robust. Or I don't know.
24: Yeah, they're doing pretty well. But what they're finding, according to Redfin, is that we've seen a drop off specifically in the past 4 weeks. Really, the pending sales, that number has dropped to its lowest level since early April, in large part, we think, because of the spike in mortgage interest rates. Mm-hmm. It's now right there almost at 7%, which for a lot of young people is a pretty high number. But what they do report is that the tours of homes, you know, the look you lose, they're still out there. That's up about 15% from the start of the year. So it's they're out there, people taking the temperature, but not quite ready to sign on the dotted line, hoping either the price comes down or that the rates come down, or both.
14: Maybe they're looky-looing to see get some design ideas to upgrade the home they're in now. Who knows? But it's
24: That's out there. You know, that's one. Yeah, furniture stores are really struggling right now. We've noticed because the slowdown in home buying. That means, you know, typically you buy a new house. Oh, let's get a new couch. Let's get a new end table. Let's get a new bedroom set. A lot of that sales have slowed because we're seeing less home buying activity.
14: All right. Meanwhile, on the Apple and Amazon front, how are they doing?
24: Yeah, so we got their corporate earnings for the quarter yesterday. They reported after the closing bell. Shares of Amazon spiking up after they reported strong performance, especially in the cloud computing division. Also, by the way, they got a $600 million cash infusion thanks to tariff refunds.
14: Ah.
24: You know, the Supreme Court declared that tariffs imposed by President Trump were illegal, so now they're being refunded. Amazon is collecting that money. Not quite sure what they're going to do with it yet. They're still looking as to how you can sort of separate that out. Sort of like trying to take sugar, though, out of a cake mix. You're like, how do you take it out once it's in there already? That's a bit of a challenge.
14: So,
24: they're working on that.
14: I don't suspect they're going to be able to figure out a way to refund the tariffs that we as customers paid for their products.
24: Well, right. That's the tough part that's hard to figure out because – especially with so many third-party vendors, right? And then, you know, say a product came in through San Francisco from China.
14: Mm-hmm.
24: Well, the tariff was paid. Sometimes the company in China said, oh, I'll tell you what, Charlie, we'll cover a third of it. You cover a third of it and then pass the rest on to the customers, or you cover half, I'll cover it. All that sort of math was going on, and it's tough to figure out, well, who is owed what and who paid what and where. You know, Amazon has also said that maybe they'll just use the money to keep prices low for all of us.
14: All right. And I know you want to get to your weekend, but before you do, can you give us an update on that satellite rescue mission to rescue that satellite spinning out of control?
24: Right. Now, if people haven't heard, there has been this Swift Observatory. They launched it way back in 2004, but now its orbit is decaying and it could crash into the Earth in just a matter of months. So within the past year, NASA and a company out of Arizona called Catalyst came up with this idea to say, let's launch a robot with an engine attached to it. It can grab onto Swift and then we'll use the engine to boost up its orbit. Well, the problem is now that rescue ship, it's the rescue ship that's spinning out of control unable to grab onto Swift. So we'll see. NASA has not given up on it. The NASA administrator posted on X last night saying, we're not giving up. He calls this a very cool, very low cost, high potential, high reward kind of mission. You know, it's going to cost about $30 million, even if this thing fails. That's a lot of money. But it could be they want to test this technology, develop this, because in the future, you could be saving a satellite that's worth $1 billion.
14: Mm.
24: And suddenly, that's worth it, right?
14: Indeed.
24: So now, $30 million, I get to save a billion? Yeah, let's get this to work. So it's technology still in its infancy, but NASA would like to see it work for our long-term satellite missions.
14: Indeed. Well, we wish them luck. I guess that's about all you and I can do at this point, right?
24: That's about it. They should rename the thing, though, the Travis Kelce, and that way Travis Kelce can save Swift. We'd all be paying a lot more attention to it.
14: It gives a whole new meaning to a Swift rescue mission, doesn't it?
24: There it is.
14: All right, Rory O'Neill, have a great weekend, and we'll talk to you Monday. Take care.
24: Hey, talk to you Monday, Ross. Thanks.
14: You got it. National correspondent Rory O'Neill for us in Orlando, Florida. 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
14: 8:46 as we shine the comedy stand-up spotlight on Angela Johnson Reyes talking about family group texts and reunions.
33: Thank you for coming out. Listen, whether it's your first time or your fifth time at my show, I'm going to treat y'all just like I treat my family. I'm going to start a group text with you in it. I'm going to start a second one without you. Then I'm going to talk about you in the wrong group text. You ever do that? Send a text about somebody, but you forget they're in that text. I send a text to my mom, my sister, about my brother. I'm like, ugh, he's so annoying. Then my brother responds, who's annoying? Dad? We had a family reunion recently. Anybody here do family reunions? Yeah? If you've never been to a family reunion before, this is what you can expect. You play games, you eat good food, you see that one cousin you almost swiped right on. I had two cousins match on an app. They didn't know they were cousins. They match, they start talking, they're vibing, they have a lot in common. Shocker. She starts looking through all his photos. She sees that he posted a picture wearing our family reunion t-shirt. See, that's why you gotta do your research. Otherwise, you end up with a baby with six toes.
14: And speaking of family reunions and technology, here's Rocky Osborne trying to teach his mom how to use Alexa.
34: I bought my mom an Amazon Alexa. Anybody got one of these? I bought it for her because every day she gets up and has to walk down a hallway to get to the bathroom in the middle of the night. So I said, Mama, check this out. Alexa, turn on the light. Light turns on. I said, Alexa, turn off the light. Light turns off. She goes, that's amazing. And then we practiced that for 3 hours. 2 days later, she calls me up. She goes, that thing you bought me stopped working. I said, what thing? She goes, that thing that's supposed to turn my light on and off. I said, are you saying the phrase right? She goes, I'm saying it exactly how you told me. I said, are you saying? She goes, listen, I'll do it right now. Just listen. Amanda. I go, Mom, stop. Not Amanda, it's Alexa. I even wrote it down in three places, next to your bed, next to the machine, in the living room. She goes, maybe that's why it's not working. I go, no, that's exactly why it's not working. She goes, calm down, let me try it. Alexa, turn on the light. I'm on the phone waiting. I go, did it work? She goes, oh, I don't know, I'll let you know when I get home. I go, it doesn't work like that. It's not just in the air everywhere you go, you crazy person.
14: KOH News Time, 8:49.
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14: 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Here's the Saxman.
15: Police continue to work to clear a crash with an injury in Sparks at Pyramid Highway and Highland Ranch Parkway, and heavy traffic still reported on 80 westbound from Derby Dam to Waltham Way. From the Right Now Traffic Center, I'm the Saxman.
23: I'm Cole Waits and Lindsay Matherly with your First Alert weather forecast. We're going to heat up to 102 degrees here in Reno today with mostly sunny skies, a little bit of smoke and haze possible from nearby fires, and winds picking up this afternoon, 15 to 25 miles per hour. Tonight, overnight low of 63, and then be ready for some very hot temperatures this weekend. If you're out and about, Wing Fest or Hot August Nights events, it's going to be 103 degrees here tomorrow afternoon in Reno and 101 on Sunday.
14: Right now, 71 degrees. Carson City, and we're holding 72 here at KOH Radio Center.
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7: Forecasters predict records will be broken across the West this weekend as an extreme heat dome turns up temperatures from Arizona to Montana. Southwest cities like Phoenix and Palm Springs could get close to 120 degrees Saturday and Sunday, and Death Valley could hit 126 degrees. The extreme heat risk could affect up to 40 million people across the western states and into the plains of North Dakota, as temperatures are expected to be up to 20 degrees above normal for this time of year. Tomorrow marks 6 months since the disappearance of the mother of NBC Today Show host Savannah Guthrie. Scott Pringle reports.
9: Nancy Guthrie went missing from her Arizona home in February and is yet to be found. Sheriff Chris Nano says hair found in her mother's home is not linked to any potential suspects.
10: We have so much DNA to sort through. We have so much in terms of video evidence to look at.
9: Meanwhile, Savannah Guthrie posted a new plea on social media calling for whoever took her mother to make the right choice and help the family find her.
11: We will always ache for her and feel that hole in our hearts.
9: Federal authorities are calling this a kidnapping for ransom case.
7: A huge piece of American space junk is about to slam into the moon. Astronomer Bill Gray has developed software for tracking near-Earth objects and has co-authored a study on a 5-ton SpaceX rocket that was launched in January of last year. Gray says the upper stage of the discarded Falcon 9 rocket will collide with the moon at a speed of 5,400 miles an hour in the early morning of August 5th. The lead author of the study says he expects the collision to vaporize the rocket, cause a flash of light, and create a fresh crater on the lunar surface near the Einstein crater on the western edge of the visible moon. A New Jersey community is cracking down on distracted drivers using a police officer disguised as a bush. The Nellens Police Department had an officer blend in with shrubbery in the background with leaves on his body on Wednesday. He was just off a busy street to nab drivers using phones. That resulted in 72 summonses by the end of the day. I'm Chris Caraggio.
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14: 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Here's Monica Nelson.
2: The outgoing CEO at Apple has hosted his final earnings call with the company.
3: Tim Cook is leaving a company that's worth 14 times more than when he became CEO at Apple 15 years ago. He'll be handing things off to John Ternus, a longtime Apple employee and head of hardware. Cook's final update to investors includes information on upcoming iPhones and a new leasing program and the company's artificial intelligence strategy moving forward.
2: And you may or may not own Apple stock, and you might be tempted to make some changes to your retirement account when you look at all the action on Wall Street. But Daria Albinger says most experts will tell you, think again.
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3: 8:57 as we check in with the Saxman for his final traffic update on Reno's Morning News, and we'll explain that in just a moment.
4: Police report that they're still working to clear a crash with an injury in Sparks at Pyramid Highway and Highland Ranch Parkway, and delays are still reported on 80 westbound from Derby Dam to Waltham Way. From the Right Now Traffic Center, this is the Saxman for the very last time on the morning show.
3: Yes, indeed. He's moving to the afternoon show. He'll be on with Ryan and John Sanchez, and I know you're looking forward to that schedule change, aren't you?
4: I most assuredly am. It's been a pleasure working with you for the last 5 months, Ross. I'm going to miss
3: you. Indeed. It went by very quickly, didn't it?
4: It sure did, except for the hours.
3: Yeah, well, there's that. But we'll see you in the building, so it's not like you're departing forever. But, yeah, the Saxman will now be joining the Ryan Nutter Show and the John Sanchez Show. Have a great weekend and enjoy your new time frame.
4: Thank you. I appreciate it, everybody. I'll be looking forward to letting you listen to me in the afternoons.
3: All right. Very cool.
5: I'm Chloe Waits and Lindsay Matherly with your First Alert weather forecast. We're going to heat up to 102 degrees here in Reno today with mostly sunny skies, a little bit of smoke and haze possible from nearby fires, and winds picking up this afternoon, 15 to 25 miles per hour. Tonight, overnight low of 63, and then be ready for some very hot temperatures this weekend. If you're out and about, Wing Fest or Hot August Nights events, it's going to be 103 degrees here tomorrow afternoon in Reno and 101 on Sunday.
3: 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Did you know back in 1994, Taco Bell released an album? It was a compilation of alternative music called Do Something, and it featured artists like the Spin Doctors, Cracker, General Public, Sarah McLachlan, Living Color, and the Smithereens. And you could buy it at Taco Bell for $4.99. on a CD or $3.99 on cassette. Proceeds of some of it went to help young people improving their communities. And did you know that every arm on an octopus has its own brain? Wow. And people have only been using the word wasted to describe someone who's drunk since the late 1960s. Meanwhile, high has been used since 1627. And people born in 54, 64, 76, 86, 96, and 2008 should live the longest, thanks to being born during periods of lower solar activity. And if you believe that, well, armed with that pertinent information, go well, be safe, stay cool, and we'll see you back here Monday morning at 5 for Reno's Morning News Monday.
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8: From ABC News, I'm Chuck Severson. President Trump holding a cabinet meeting at Camp David right now, talking about his newly announced new deal with Gaza. ABC's Karen Travers outside the White House.
9: There are a lot of questions about the timeline on this, essentially a who goes first to make this happen. But this would be a significant move if it actually comes to fruition. But that's a big if, because there are a lot of questions about how this could actually pan out at this point.
8: And President Trump saying this about the midterm elections and immigration.
10: If we're not in office, our country will be invaded at levels that made Spain look small time.
8: The Spanish situation is about 60,000 migrants have entered a Spanish region from Morocco in the past 24 hours, says a local official. Spain's Prime Minister, Pedro Sanchez, visited the area today and condemned the border breach. ABC's James Longman.
11: Why is this happening now? Well, it could be for a few reasons. Only a few weeks ago, Spain's Supreme Court ruled that those who reach the area by sea cannot be immediately returned without due process. The border has also been a flashpoint in the past. Morocco does not recognize Ceuta as Spanish territory, and it uses this as leverage in what is often a strained relationship. It's unclear if any of these people will be able to claim asylum or reach mainland Europe.
8: New York sued Kalshi today, alleging its prediction market is

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1: A better life with Dr. Sanjay Gupta.
2: There are lots of things you can measure to get an idea of how healthy you are at any given moment. Temperature, heart rate, blood pressure, just to name a few. But how about how healthy you will be and how long you're likely to live? According to a new study out of the University at Buffalo, two simple strength tests are pretty accurate at predicting longevity in older women. One is hand grip strength, and the other is how quickly people can stand up from a seated position without using their arms. By the way, I remember interviewing former President Jimmy Carter when he was quite old and being really impressed how he just popped out of the chair without using his arms. Not a lot of older people can actually do that. But I think the message here is that maintaining strength as you age is going to help you perform everyday activities, but also help you avoid injury and stay independent. I'm Dr. Sanjay Gupta, helping you live a better life.
3: The self-initiated data breach carried out by a pair of OpenAI agents might not be an isolated incident. ABC's Jim Ryan.
4: Last week, OpenAI disclosed that two of its artificial intelligence models slipped out of their testing environment and hacked into the computer system of a company called Hugging Face. Now, Anthropic has disclosed that a combination of its Claude AI agents also gained access to the internet during testing recently and sneaked into the systems of three undisclosed organizations.
3: Officials in the western U.S. urge caution as a dangerous heat wave continues through the weekend. ABC's Trevor Ault.
5: 70 million Americans are on alert for dangerous heat, with the Southwest especially in the crosshairs. And with that scorching heat comes an elevated fire threat. In Sonoma County, the Woodside Fire, burning more than 140 acres, prompting evacuations and shutting down part of Highway 1, crews battling the flames from the air. Downtown Los Angeles is under an extreme heat warning Friday through Sunday.
3: At least three heat-related deaths have been reported in Idaho so far. CBS analyst and former NFL star Tony Romo has been placed on leave from his hosting duties following his drunk driving arrest in Wisconsin earlier this month. Be replaced by J.J. Watt until further notice. In Illinois, Sean Grayson, former Illinois sheriff's deputy, was convicted of murder in the fatal shooting of Sonia Massey, was denied early release today and has been seeking early release following a cancer diagnosis. Chuck Sievertson, ABC News.
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have to protect ourselves. That's the way an American news outlet should take it. In fact, we're going to talk to a U.S. senator coming up in just a moment. We'll ask him about this. Rick Scott ahead on the program. Vince.

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5: From ABC News, I'm Chuck Severson. One of the 60,000 migrants who crossed the border entering a Spanish region from Morocco in the past 24 hours, he says, I want to stay.
6: But your people don't want us.
5: Spain's government and local officials say about 48,000 have gone back voluntarily. The initial wave sparked debate and an accusation from the U.S. chief executive.
7: He's just invading the country. And what that is weak law, bad management, but very liberal law.
5: ABC's James Longman.
8: Why is this happening now? Well, it could be for a few reasons. Only a few weeks ago, Spain's Supreme Court ruled that those who reach the area by sea cannot be immediately returned without due process. It's unclear if any of these people will be able to claim asylum or reach mainland Europe.
5: Italy says it's temporarily suspending its free movement border deal with Spain. President Trump says he's losing faith in the Iran negotiations after having described the talks for some time now optimistically and saying Iran desperately wants to make a deal. Rising oil prices worsen worries about inflation, huge spring profits reported by American oil companies. President announcing a deal with Israel and Hamas, but Hamas says it will disarm only if a Palestinian state is created, something Israel adamantly rejects. FBI investigating cyber attacks targeting dozens of water plants in Minnesota. U.S. officials saying preliminary findings suggest Iran may be responsible. ABC's Christiane Cordero.
9: There are at least seven states that have reported similar activity, Wisconsin being another one of them. We don't have the details as far as how widespread this is, but, you know, when you start hearing of this trend, then it becomes a little bit complicated on how to parse through what are legitimate reports that are consistent with these exact findings versus ones that may seem consistent on the surface, but when you really dig deeper, it may be something else, even a technical glitch, for example.
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1: New actions against businesses in China.
2: The Department of Homeland Security blocks 43 Chinese-based companies from having their products enter the United States, making it the single largest day blockage of Chinese forced labor goods in U.S. history. The companies that were blocked from doing business in the United States are in the aluminum, apparel, copper, cotton, and tomato sectors. The Department of Homeland Security says blocking these companies is a matter of national security. Luke Barr, ABC News, Washington.
1: Wildfires driving nearly 250,000 people out of their homes and vacation sites in the south of France. As a heat dome puts around 70 million people under warnings across much of the West, the Pacific Northwest is dealing with heat and wildfires. ABC News forecaster Sam Champion.
3: Oregon may be started on what could be their worst fire season in history. That's how hot and dry it's been here. What makes this worse? Gusts, wind gusts anywhere from 40 to 75 miles per hour.
1: Dangerous waves, high surf are spreading for hundreds of miles up and down the California coast. Tropical storm Genevieve has been downgraded from a hurricane, but is still causing potentially dangerous conditions. Los Angeles County Fire Lifeguard Division Captain Pono Barnes.
4: Those rip currents that were pulling will be pulling even harder because the bottom is going to be all torn up from that large surf. I don't see it slowing down. I would say this is going to be one of the busiest summers we've had in a while, yeah.
1: Rock legend Patti Smith, wearing a crucifix necklace, met today with Pope Leo at the Vatican. Chuck Sievertson, ABC News.
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2: How often do you stop to wonder whether you should share something that's revealing, maybe even embarrassing, with a partner, a friend, or even your boss? 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
3: From ABC News, I'm Chuck Severton. Sparking attention in politics across the ocean, a wave of 60,000 migrants who crossed the border entering a Spanish region from Morocco today. Though Spain's government and local officials say about 48,000 have gone back voluntarily, the initial numbers sparked debate and an accusation from the U.S. chief executive looking ahead to midterm election issues.
4: If we're not in office, our country will be invaded at levels that made Spain look small time.
5: On the ground, officials are describing it as absolute chaos, with the head of the local security force describing it as a border collapse. They've sent in three military platoons, a diving unit, a Navy vessel to help restore order, and we understand, too, that the Prime Minister is also scheduled to visit.
3: ABC's Britt Clennett. Italy says it's temporarily suspending its free movement border deal with Spain. President Trump says he's losing faith in the Iran negotiations after having described the talks for some time now optimistically. The president announcing a deal with Israel and Hamas.
4: Nobody thought that would be possible, to disarm Hamas. That shows you how much success we're having with Iran.
3: But Hamas says it will disarm only if a Palestinian state is created, something Israel adamantly rejects. President Trump's nominee for attorney general being held up by two Republican senators who want written proof that a Trump plan to compensate January 6th rioters is dead. ABC's Jay O'Brien.
6: Being blocked by Tom Tillis and John Cornyn, Todd Blanche cannot get out of the committee, the Senate Judiciary Committee, to a full vote on the Senate floor. They want to make sure that there's written proof that that fund is dead, and also an immunity agreement that Donald Trump reached after suing his own IRS, the fund comes from that too, is narrowed in scope.
3: Wall Street major indexes closed higher, Amazon up about 15%, Apple down 9%. 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
3: A ruling in a high-profile killing. ABC's Armando Garcia in Springfield, Illinois.
7: Former Sangamon County Sheriff's Deputy Sean Grayson was denied an early release after he put in a request due to symptoms of advanced colon cancer. Grayson was convicted last year of second-degree murder for the July 2024 shooting of Sonia Massey.
8: Sangamon County State's Attorney's Office also opposing his release, saying Grayson was diagnosed with cancer before the shooting happened, and also saying that his temper could have posed a risk to the public if he was released.
3: Artificial intelligence agents acting on their own are uniting lawmakers, says

0: ABC's Jim Ryan.
1: Even in a deeply divided House of Representatives, concern about artificial intelligence gone rogue crosses party lines. Democrat Ted Lieu of California and Texas Republican Nathaniel Moran have jointly introduced the AI Kill Switch Act, requiring developers of AI systems to maintain the ability to shut them down if they get out of hand. The lawmakers cite polling that shows public support for controls on artificial intelligence.
0: Rock legend Patti Smith, wearing a crucifix necklace, met today with Pope Leo at the Vatican.
2: Hi. You're saying that, I have to say. I saw in the middle of it, you said hi.
0: Smith, who's not Catholic, previously met Pope Francis and was a highly visible presence at the Vatican thanks to her friendship with some high-ranking leaders. Earlier this year, she performed texts and hymns at a Vatican pavilion at an art fair. Chuck Sievertson, ABC News.
3: This week on Bosbon Business, Craig Goldberg from InHarmony talks about his journey into the manufacturing sector, making people all relaxed, and how he cash flowed it. Of course, I weighed in as well. It's Bosbon Business, Saturday at 10, Newstalk 780, KUH.
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1: A better life with Dr. Sanjay Gupta.
2: How often do you stop to wonder whether you should share something that's revealing, maybe even embarrassing, with a partner, a friend, or even your boss? In her new book called Revealing, The Underrated Power of Oversharing, behavioral scientist Leslie John says doing just that can help you deepen relationships that are vital to your life. We need people to trust us in order to get things like love, friendship, and career success. That's what she told us. When you make yourself vulnerable by revealing something sensitive, it does make other people trust you. In turn, when you ask someone to reveal something about themselves, showing that interest will generally lead someone to like you more. Why? Because people like to be asked about themselves, she says. It also signals that they are discriminating and choosy, but in a good way. I'm Dr. Sanjay Gupta, helping you live a better life.
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1: From ABC News, I'm Chuck Sievertson. 6 months after Nancy Guthrie's disappearance, the Sheriff's Department is asking for the public's help by releasing the ransom notes sent to local media in Tucson, Arizona. ABC's Alex Stone.
2: The first note saying, "We have your mother, Nancy. She is safe but scared." And it goes on to ask for $4 million in Bitcoin. There was another note that came in on February 6th. A Guthrie family, "We did not fully grasp the seriousness of her physical condition. We never intended to harm her. She perished shortly after she was taken. We believe it was heart-related. She is buried in nature now. Nothing you could have done could have changed the outcome. We want your family to know this, and we hope you can all find peace. We are truly sorry."
1: Causing an international stir, a wave of 60,000 migrants who crossed the border entering a Spanish region from Morocco today. Spain's government and local officials say about 48,000 went back voluntarily. President Trump.
3: "I watched the catastrophe that took place. It looks like an invasion of a country by hundreds of thousands of people. And that same thing's going to happen to us if the Republicans don't get elected. Except worse."
4: Why is this happening now? Well, it could be for a few reasons. Only a few weeks ago, Spain's Supreme Court ruled that those who reach the area by sea cannot be immediately returned without due process. It's unclear if any of these people will be able to claim asylum or reach mainland Europe.
1: ABC's James Longman. President Trump says he's losing faith in the Iran negotiations. President announcing a deal with Israel and Hamas, but Hamas says it will disarm only if a Palestinian state is created, something Israel rejects. Former Congressman George Santos will pay $35,000 after the federal regulator overseeing prediction markets found that he engaged in what's called manipulative activity over whether he would or would not attend the State of the Union address earlier this year, and will forfeit several thousand bucks in alleged winnings. You're listening to ABC News.
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7: 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We've currently got 96 degrees here in Reno. 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I'm Jack Sabin, and here's what's trending. A 2021 officer-involved shooting deemed justified by the DA's office.
8: Washoe County District Attorney Chris Hicks has determined that the November 24, 2021 officer-involved shooting involving Nathaniel Andrew Bailey by Nevada State Police Highway Trooper Taylor Bailey, unrelated, was justified and lawful under Nevada law.
7: Kendall Holcomb with the Washoe County DA's office adds that District Attorney Chris Hicks also released a 26-page detailed report containing the facts of the case. The Mouse Meadow Fire in Nye County has reached more than 15,000 acres in size. Officials with BLM Nevada say the fire is burning on the Nevada National Security side and is 0% contained as of Friday morning. Fire officials say the fire remains active with wind-driven runs, flanking, and backing fire behavior. The fire continues to aggressively grow in several directions, with the greatest spread being to the north. No evacuations have been ordered, and no structures are being threatened at this time. And staying with fire, as the New Pass Fire burning near the town of Austin is burning 30,000 acres in size. BLM Nevada says the fire is 29,669 acres, and fire officials with BLM say the fire is burning 30 miles northwest of the small town and is 24% contained as of Friday morning. Crews are continuing to work on strengthening lines around the fire, securing the edges on the north and west side of the fire. Hot and dry weather, along with poor overnight humidity recovery, will continue throughout the weekend.

0: And right now it's time for traffic and weather together here on News Talk 780 KOH. Kristen Snow out of town today, so yours truly will be taking the reins, as we do have some moderate congestion building up right now in the I-80 westbound area between Vista Boulevard and the Nugget Casino, as well as further eastbound on I-80 between Clark and Patrick, once again in the westbound lane. USA Parkway also is already starting to see some pretty severe backups coming up into the northbound area into Clark. Heading travel up into the North Valley is also starting to see some backups at this time too, starting in the Clear Acre Lane area and lasting all the way up through Panther Valley, where it does finally clear up just past those construction zones. So do keep an eye out for that. And finally, a small stretch of I-80 westbound between Robb Drive and West 4th Street is seeing some pretty significant backups at this time, but it doesn't actually look like there's an accident causing that. So just do make sure you're keeping an eye out if you are traveling westbound on I-80, but really everything else at this time looking really free and clear.
1: I'm Cole 8's Lindsay Matherly with your First Alert weather forecast. We're going to heat up to 102 degrees here in Reno today with mostly sunny skies. A little bit of smoke and haze possible from nearby fires. And winds picking up this afternoon, 15 to 25 miles per hour. Tonight, overnight low of 63. And then be ready for some very hot temperatures this weekend. If you're out and about, Wing Fest or Hot August Nights events, it's going to be 103 degrees here tomorrow afternoon in Reno and 101 on Sunday.
0: 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We have 89 degrees in Virginia City, 91 degrees in Verdi, and 96 degrees here at KOH Radio Center. 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John Sanchez is still feeling a bit under the weather, so enjoy the best of The John Sanchez Show.
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1: Good Monday afternoon to you. Welcome to the John Sanchez Show on News Talk 780 KOH. It's a pleasure to be with you. And I hope the Monday's off to a great start. And I hope you had a great weekend. Just hope everything's going well in your life. That's all my goal is. Thanks so much for joining me. I do appreciate it. Let me tell you what I have lined up for you today. Well, we have a brand new leader at the top of the pack as far as the most valuable company in the entire world. New name up there, at least a new name recently. Tell you what that is. Going to give you all the details of today's market activity. What happened over the weekend? Some of the latest situations in Iran, of course, that always has an influence on the stock market. And then after I'm done with my stock market recap, I'm going to get into today's topic. Let me ask you the question. When you hear the word IRA, do you automatically think the traditional Wall Street investments, stocks, bonds, mutual funds? Well, what if I told you your retirement account may be capable of so much more? Well, today I'm going to discuss 10 investments you may not realize that you can potentially hold inside of certain, and that's the key word, certain self-directed IRA accounts, and why understanding these options could absolutely change the way that you think about your IRA and retirement investing overall. It's going to be a very interesting topic. Probably something that many of you may not even be aware of. But after today's show, you will be well aware of it. I promise you that. So I'll get to that momentarily. In the meantime, let's get down to the stock market side. So we came into today's pre-market session with quite a bit of momentum from over the weekend. Started in the futures yesterday afternoon when they started trading, of course, at 3 o'clock. The Trump administration announced that the president was pausing any further strikes against Iran. So we went from, what did we hit, 12 consecutive days, I believe, and then there was nothing on Friday, nothing over the weekend as far as strikes are concerned, and then they finally made the comment and the statement about that. Basically, he wanted to give the whole tension, the whole situation, a chance to cool down. So we saw an immediate reaction when the futures started trading yesterday. We saw immediate reaction this morning as the momentum built and built prior to the pre-market session. Coming to an end at the opening bell at 6:30. Matter of fact, we're up almost 600 points right before the opening bell this morning on the Dow. NASDAQ was up a little over 300 points at strength in semiconductors. So everything was lined up. Oil prices were plummeting. Bond yields were coming down. Looked like it was going to be a phenomenal day. Now, it turned out to be an okay day because the NASDAQ was not able to hold those gains. Here's how we finished up for the session. 263-point gain on the Dow, 0.51%, with the Dow closing at 52,210. NASDAQ rolled over, as I said, but not all that bad, just a 44-point decline. And the S&P for the day was up 1 point to a close of 7,413. But the oil price is, again, really the story of the day. $6.69 decline in oil. $82.68 was the closing level. What a difference a few days make. Right? Last week, it looked like the world was coming to an end with oil prices because of the ongoing conflict. And now, things seem to be so calm. Or at least, that's what it's looking like right now. And so, once again, we find ourselves in this situation. One day, we're at war with them. The next day, we're pausing, trying to negotiate. Now, there was some controversy that came out over the weekend. Actually, it started on Friday and kind of made its way through the headlines on Saturday. That a temporary break was needed because we're low on our military weapons stockpile. Now, let's just say some generals, past and present, brought this concern, according to the New York Times. Trump administration insisted the U.S. has plenty of ordinances. Trump said, we have a lot of ammunition, different types, he told reporters on Air Force One while flying to Michigan. Trump also cast blame on former President Joe Biden, saying his predecessor, quote, gave a lot to Ukraine. And so we're building that up, but we have a lot. We have a lot of mid-level stuff too, he added. I mean, more than we could ever use, no matter what. So that's kind of what started things. And everyone went, that's the reason that he called a hiatus to the military strikes, because we don't have enough ammunition. I have no insight. I have no way of knowing if that's true or false, but all we can hope is that it is false. Because you got to remember, we've had 2 weeks of strikes. Now, the cessation came as diplomats, as I told you on Friday, between Oman and a few other countries, saying they were really pushing. And remember, I said, backed by China, to stall this, right? To try to get the negotiations going. Oh, it was Pakistan that came to mind. So it was Pakistan, as well as Oman trying to, again, get the negotiations started, all backed by China. And I said, that seems really bizarre to me. But it is what it is. But Iran's foreign ministry came out today and said Iran currently has no negotiations ongoing with the United States. So once again, who do you believe? Now, also the other event that unfolded was the Saudi military conducted strikes on the Iran-backed Houthi targets in Yemen following the rebel group's attack in the Red Sea shipping in recent days. Remember, Saudi Arabia had a couple ships that were hit towards the end of last week. Meanwhile, this is interesting, I don't know if you've heard this or not on the war subject, the Ukrainian military reportedly struck an Iranian commercial vessel in the Caspian Sea, killed one sailor, injured another. Kiev said the vessel was being used to transport military cargo supporting Russia's invasion of the country, while Tehran decried the attacks as, quote, hostile and a criminal act. So this has got me a bit concerned that now you're seeing Ukraine bombing with missile attacks Iran. So now we're starting to drag Ukraine into the situation. But it's all coming back to, of course, is Russia involved in this? I think we'd all be foolish to say they're not. There's a lot of controversy. I think it was on Thursday when some were saying that Russia is basically providing intelligence to Iran in regards to where some of our military is located and so on and so forth. So who knows, right? As I always say, we're the last ones to ever really know. We have no insight to it. But all we can do, as this market does, is trade off the headlines. So that was really the driving force as to what happened from the war situation. But you know, other than that, it wasn't a day of great movement. Now, the company that I was referring to earlier, who's back at the top of the world's most valuable company, is Apple. Stock rose $3.89 today, 1.17%, climbed to another all-time high. Software stocks pretty much overall outperformed, by the way. But Apple, again, nice performer there. NVIDIA, on the other hand, one of its worst days in history. Stock lost $10.31, 4.98% loss to $196.53. Now, this is going to be the week of the Magnificent Seven. We have four out of the Magnificent Seven names that are going to be reporting earnings this week. We've got Microsoft, we have Meta, we have Apple, and we have Amazon. So a lot of this buildup ahead of their earnings release is indicating that many people are very confident, of course, that Apple is going to have some very good news when the numbers come out later in the week. Tesla, though, down $3.81. It's continuing its downward descent from last week, of course, when they reported mixed earnings numbers and a lot of capital expenditure spending. Stock finished down $3.81, 1.22% to close at $309.22. Baker Hughes was a nice standout, even though the rest of the oil patch was down. Stock rose 5.83%, $3.34 to $60.59. However, they bucked the broader sector weakness, and the reason being they reported better than expected earnings. So that was really about it. Where do we sit on a year-to-date basis? Dow is up 8.6% for the year. S&P up 8.3%. NASDAQ, which, again, we were, 19-20% at our best level. We're only up 7.3% year-to-date. And the Russell 2000 is still the standout. It's definitely holding more steady than the other major averages. Russell 2000 up 18.8% for the year-to-date. I'll come back and once again refresh on the oil side. We'll hit gold, hit the treasuries, and then once again, we're going to get into our very important topic today. Beyond stocks and bonds, 10 investments you may not realize that can be held inside of your IRA. Let's turn it over to Kristen Snow. She's in the right now traffic center. Hello, Kristen.
2: Thank you so much, John. As I said, Kristen out of town today, so Jack Saban will be taking over the reins. As it does look like we have an accident that is causing some of those slowdowns on I-80 West right now between Robb Drive and West 4th Street. So hopefully crews are able to get that cleared up and traffic moving up and again in that direction. As well as if we take a look at NHP, we also do have a couple different accidents to go over at this time. Looks like we have a motorist assist on the Geiger Grade Highway area near Veterans Park in the southbound lane. Also a vehicle accident with some property damage on 580 North near South Virginia Street on the northbound on-ramp. That area already seeing some congestion in this afternoon time, so expect that to further cause some delays. And finally, another motorist assist on State Route 341 in the 10th Street area. Looks like that's in the westbound lane. Not seeing any major slowdowns caused from that, but just make sure you are keeping an eye out. As we get back into the northern Nevada area, we do have those slowdowns that are forming inside the Spaghetti Bowl now at this time, up into the northbound direction between about Audi Boulevard and the Panther Valley area where it does finally clear up. I-80 westbound right now between Clark and Patrick, that continues to see backups at this time, as well as the traffic on USA Parkway coming up north into Clark, also just getting worse as we trudge on through the afternoon hours. And finally, North McCarran Boulevard is seeing some slight congestion in both directions right now between about Rock Boulevard and the freeway. As we currently have 97 degrees here in Reno, 92 in Cold Springs, and 93 in Spanish Springs.
3: I'm Cola Waits and Lindsay Matherly with your First Alert weather forecast. We're going to heat up to 102 degrees here in Reno today with mostly sunny skies. A little bit of smoke and haze possible from nearby fires. And winds picking up this afternoon, 15 to 25 miles per hour. Tonight, overnight low of 63. And then be ready for some very hot temperatures this weekend. If you're out and about, Wing Fest or Hot August Nights events, it's going to be 103 degrees here tomorrow afternoon in Reno and 101 on Sunday.
2: Thank you so much, Lindsay. From the KOH Right Now Traffic Center, I'm Jack Sabin.
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1: Welcome back to the John Sanchez Show on News Talk 780 KOH. All right, before we get to our topic this afternoon, once again, I want to give you a quick reminder. This Wednesday, mark your calendar. Love to see you. Love to see you. I've got my next educational webinar on the estate planning issue, sponsored, of course, by Specialized Trust and Estate Plans. If you want to join this, again, the title of it is Your Trust Outdated? You see, many trusts created years ago no longer reflect your wishes. They don't reflect the current laws or your current financial situation. I'm going to show you and teach you about the warning signs that your trust may need a review or a restatement and how to avoid the costly mistakes. And as I told you on Friday, I was told by my team to announce this, that the first 25 people, and I don't know how many we have at this point, to be honest with you, but the first 25 people that have an existing trust that join us in the webinar, you got to sit through the whole 1 hour, I'm going to provide a free trust restatement evaluation for you. We're going to take your trust, we're going to put it into our AI engines, our models, and we will give you a beautiful summary report of what your trust says, who you're leaving the money to, all the details of your existing trust that many of us forget, you know, years after we create our trust. And then also our report's going to outline anything that needs to be corrected. This is a $1,200 value. And again, I'm going to give this to the first 25 people that join the webinar. Just go to specializedtrust.com, click on the STEP Learning Institute up at the upper right of the website, click on webinars, and you'll follow the instructions for the sign up for the event. Again, this Wednesday, 6 to 7 p.m., is your trust outdated? Is the topic. All right. Once again, on the market side of things, somewhat lackluster day today, where we just had a very, very small gain on the market, finished up 263 on the Dow, NASDAQ lost 44, and the S&P higher by one. All right. As I said at the beginning of the show, let's get down to our topic. Well, you know what? I got to hit the commodity side. I apologize. I forgot to do that. As I mentioned earlier, $6.69 loss in oil, $82.68 a barrel. Gold rose $5.10 to $4,076.40, and we lost 4 basis points on the 10-year treasury at 4.64%. So nice to see those yields come down a bit. All right. Well, like I said, at the beginning of the show, I said, what happens and what do you think? What goes through your mind when you hear the word IRA? Again, I still get people that think an IRA can only be invested in, you know, a passbook savings account, a money market, that type of thing. And then the second step is, oh yeah, it can be invested in your typical Wall Street investment, stocks, bonds, mutual funds, et cetera. And all those are correct. But there's so much more to it. So much more to it. It's what we called a self-directed IRA. And I want to be right up front with you when I say the self-directed IRA. There's many, many brokerage firms, some of the major national firms, they use the word self-directed. But as you're going to learn, there's a whole nother definition of self-directed. Self-directed means you get to choose whatever your investments are. My definition of the self-directed IRA is you get to choose not only what investments, but investments that are outside of normal Wall Street investments, meaning outside the scope of stocks, bonds, mutual funds, etc. So you're going to be in for a real treat. Here we go. A properly structured self-directed IRA, if it is with the correct custodian, and that is the key to this whole thing, it has to be with the correct custodian. Many of your national custodians that many of you know do not offer what I'm about to tell you, okay? There's really only a handful of custodians, and I talk to a lot of these, that offer the true self-directed IRA. So again, if you want any information on these beyond the scope of today's show, just reach out to me at the office at 775-800-1801 or send me an email at john@sanchezgott.com, and I'll be more than happy to share my knowledge with you on these. So anyways, the properly structured self-directed IRA may allow investments that many of you may never know were possible, because it's kind of a best kept secret, to be honest with you. Whenever I bring this topic up with a client, their eyes kind of roll back in their head. They're like, you're kidding me. I can invest my IRA into that, into this? Yeah, you absolutely can. Matter of fact, I'm going to give you a little insight. If you pull the IRS tax codes, the IRS tax code does not say what your IRA can be invested into. What the IRS tax code says is what you cannot invest your IRA into. And that list is really simple. It's really small. You can't invest your IRA into collectibles, so stamps and rugs. You can't invest into life insurance. You can't do what's called self-directed or self-dealing. This is where, as we're going to get into here in a second, where you're, because we're going to talk about real estate. And where the self-dealing comes into play is where you let a direct lineage of your family rent your property from you. You can't rent it, nor can you have your direct lineage. And again, that's a whole nother show I'll do at some other point. But just keep that in mind. So your investments are very, very wide open. Again, can't invest in life insurance, can't invest in collectibles. But I want to give you a little warning. Just because of the things I'm going to share with you, the 10 items that you can invest into, it doesn't mean that you should, right? Every investment has pros and cons. Every investment carries risk. But again, today's show is not about telling you what to buy. It's about helping you understand what is possible. So let's get into the first one. I just let the cat out of the bag, the real estate side of things. How can your IRA own real estate? Well, again, it all starts with a custodian. And again, there's just a handful of these. But what can your IRA own when it comes to real estate? A lot. It can own single family homes, multifamily homes, pretty much anything on the investment real estate side of things, commercial buildings. It can own raw land. It can own vacation rentals. It can own, like I said, pretty much anything that's investment real estate related. Now, many of you understand real estate. Matter of fact, some of you don't even invest in the stock market because you feel more comfortable with real estate. And there's nothing wrong with that. But I like the philosophy, and I have the philosophy that as hence why I have two real estate guys on my show every single Tuesday and Thursday, and I have since 2008, because I firmly believe in my heart of hearts that a well-rounded, diversified portfolio with non-correlated assets, i.e. real estate, is how you build sustainable wealth, not all in the stock market. I know it's different. It's coming from a broker to say that, but it's true. That's my feeling. So you could take a portion of your IRA that you currently have invested in the stock market, move to one of these custodians, and go out and buy real estate. Maybe this is a way for you to go buy your first single family rental. Maybe it's a way you have some eye on some raw land that you think is a great investment opportunity. Or maybe you want to get into the vacation rental business. Think about it. It's really unlimited. But again, the key is, and I don't have time to get into the details, the key is making sure that that direct lineage does not use that property. Matter of fact, there are a lot of rules. Again, I can't get into all the details of them today. I don't have enough time, unfortunately. But you can find yourself in a predicament where you decide to go out your handyman or handy girl. Well, you can't work on your own property if it's owned by your IRA. So that's just one of the many rules. Okay. So that opens up the door to a lot of different things for you, right? We did a lot of this years ago, right after the great recession, financial crisis, whatever you want to call it, when prices had plummeted. Now, here's the beautiful thing about it before I get to my next area that you can invest your IRA into. Here's the great thing about it. Your investment, because it's an IRA, whether it's a traditional or a Roth, is growing 100% tax deferred. So let me just give you a hypothetical so you fully understand this. Let's say you go buy a rental for $300,000. I know it's cheap, but I'm following my numbers here. And you find a tenant. That tenant, when they make the monthly payment, rent payments to you, they're not making them to you. They're making them to your IRA. So the check is made out to every month to the custodian and to you. They send that check to the custodian. The custodian deposits that check into your IRA money market account. Okay. Zero tax. All that rental income coming in, zero tax. Because again, it's all in your IRA. You don't have it go to you. You have it go to your IRA. Okay. So let's say you fast forward the clock. And again, you paid $300,000. Let's say, man, we just had a great real estate run. And that $300,000 rental is now worth $500,000. You go, you know what? I'm going to take some chips off the table. I'm going to sell this thing. So you sell it for $500,000. Again, you bought it for $300,000. That $200,000 capital gain, zero tax because it's still sheltered inside of your IRA. And again, you can do these with Roth IRAs also. So you see the power of it? You get rental income coming in, you're not paying taxes on, and you get tax deferred growth, and you get to sell it without any capital gains tax. So remember, with a traditional IRA, of course, you're taxed once you start taking money out. Now, you always want to leave enough money in the IRA money market account to pay for your expenses like property taxes and so on and so forth. You can still fund it every year with your IRA annual contribution if you're eligible to do that. It's just like a normal IRA, except it's owning real estate. So extremely, extremely powerful, especially if you can do this in a Roth IRA. I mean, just imagine the power of that. Tax-deferred growth and then tax-free withdrawal. So that's the real estate side of things. Again, I could spend hours talking to you about it, but you get the gist of it. I just want to make everybody aware that you can do that inside of an IRA. All right, when we come back, we'll talk about the next area, private lending. Let's turn it over to Jack Sabin first. He's got news, traffic, and weather. Hey, Jack.
2: Hey there, John. As we currently do have 98 degrees here in Reno, and here's what's trending. The officer-involved shooting involving Nevada State Police Highway Patrol Trooper Taylor Bailey ruled justified by the Washoe County DA's office.
6: This determination is based on an extensive review of the investigation conducted by the Washoe County Sheriff's Office, which was submitted to this office.
2: Kendall Holcomb with the Washoe County DA's office adds that the suspect, Nathaniel Andrew Bailey, ignored multiple verbal commands from the officer and was tased twice before being shot. Washoe County Sheriff's Office deputies responded to a report of an armed woman who was threatening to shoot people. It happened around 1 p.m. near Idaho Street and Mistletoe Street in Lemon Valley. Deputies say they used distance cover and communication to de-escalate the situation. The suspect, later identified as 41-year-old Maribai Stockton, placed the gun on the ground peacefully and was taken into custody. California's minimum wage will be increasing to $17.40 an hour.
7: Governor Gavin Newsom says the annual inflation adjustment will kick in on January 1st, 2027. The increase is automatic under California law. This will be the highest statewide minimum wage in the nation. It will also be nearly 2.5 times the federal minimum wage of $7.25 per hour, which hasn't changed since 2009. The statewide minimum wage was $12 an hour when Newsom took office in 2019. I'm Daniel Martindale.
2: And right now, time for traffic and weather together here on News Talk 780 KOH. Once again, with yours truly, and honestly, things for the most part staying relatively unchanged right now on Northern Nevada roads, as we still have that accident that was causing some slowdowns on I-80 West between about Robb Drive and West 4th Street. That does look like that traffic's getting a little bit better, so crews do look like they're getting that cleared up at this time. So hopefully here soon that can be completely cleared up, and that Lawton area can see some free-flowing traffic. As well as slowdowns continuing to form inside the Spaghetti Bowl into the northbound direction, with that slowdown lingering through Audi Boulevard all the way up to the Panther Valley area, so heading up into the North Valleys. Gonna take some time today here on a Friday afternoon. As well as the I-80 off-ramp onto 395 is also starting to get a little backed up as well with all that previous congestion that's already there. And staying with I-80 westbound between Clark and Patrick, continuing to see backups at this time, with traffic on USA Parkway coming up into the Clark area also getting worse and worse as we get through the afternoon. And finally, still slowdowns I-80 westbound between Vista Boulevard and the Nugget Casino. That slowdown hasn't really budged over the last couple hours, so hopefully that can also start to clear up here soon.
3: I'm Cola Waits and Lindsay Matherly with your First Alert weather forecast. We're going to heat up to 102 degrees here in Reno today with mostly sunny skies. A little bit of smoke and haze possible from nearby fires. And winds picking up this afternoon, 15 to 25 miles per hour. Tonight, overnight low of 63. And then be ready for some very hot temperatures this weekend. If you're out and about, Wing Fest or Hot August Nights events, it's going to be 103 degrees here tomorrow afternoon in Reno and 101 on Sunday.
2: Thank you so much, Lindsay, as we have 93 degrees in Minden-Gardnerville, 103 degrees in Fernley, and a hot 98 degrees here in Reno. 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

0: Life with Dr. Sanjay Gupta.
1: They say consistency is key, but sometimes you just got to switch it up. A new study out of Harvard School of Public Health found that varying your exercise routine could add years to your life. What exercise someone did didn't matter much. What did matter was that all the exercises together worked all the muscle groups in their body. Now, an added benefit to changing things up is it can help you push through the plateau effect. That's when your body gets so efficient at doing something that you actually stop getting better at it. And we know from previous research that specializing in any one sport at a young age can make someone actually more prone to injury. And as experts we talk to point out, even elite athletes switch up things with their workouts, making sure to target strength, cardio, flexibility, balance, and doing that every single week. I'm Dr. Sanjay Gupta, helping you live a better life.
2: If it happens in Northern Nevada, we're on it.
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15: Welcome back to the John Sanchez Show on News Talk 780 KOH. Happy Monday to all of you. Oh, yes, the Monday's almost over. Once again, we finished up 263 on the Dow. The NASDAQ lost 44 and the S&P higher by one. So, lackluster day in the market. Big move, of course, in oil prices today. This was the culprit, as the president said that he was pausing any further military action against Iran for a few days or a few weeks. Who knows? I was never able to see exactly what the time frame was. But oil acted like it was going to be something that was maybe permanent. Oil fell by $6.69, closing it at a price of $82.68. All right, let's get back to our topic of the afternoon, which, again, ways that you can self-direct your IRA, 10 different investing options. All right, now, I have a feeling I need to stop for a second. Because I can feel you. I can feel you're getting all excited. You're like, oh my gosh, your wheels are turning in your mind, thinking this is the solution to my IRA. Maybe I'm tired of Wall Street. I want something different. Whatever it is, I want to diversify my portfolio. Let me pause before I go on to the rest of the different investments that you can put your IRA into. And I want to make it really simple before I go through some of the prohibited. I left out, as I told you, you can't invest your IRA into life insurance. You can't invest it into collectibles. You cannot invest it into S corporation stock, by the way. That's the third one. But beyond that, like I said, most things you're eligible for, as I'll continue down my list. But here's a really simple question. I kind of call this the red flag rule. If you are thinking of something to invest your IRA into, remember this, ask yourself this question. Will you, will your family or your business receive any current personal benefit from this investment? If the answer is yes, it's probably going to be a prohibited transaction. So that's just a really, really simple rule of thumb. But let me get more details for you. Here's, again, some prohibited transactions. This is where you can really find yourself in trouble with the IRS. The investments itself may be legal, but again, who benefits from them determines whether it's prohibited in the IRS's eyes. So your IRA cannot conduct transactions with a disqualified person. Who is that? You, your spouse, your parents, your grandparents, your children, your grandchildren, their spouses, and businesses you control. Let me go over that one more time. Your IRA cannot transact with a disqualified person. Who is, again, you, your spouse, your parents, your grandparents, children, grandchildren, their spouses, and businesses you control. Okay? So, for example, buying your own rental house. You own a rental house personally, you cannot sell it to your IRA. You live in an IRA property. Can't do that either. Your IRA purchased a vacation home as an example. You can't stay there, vacation there, work on it, let your children use it, or let your parents use it. Not even one night. Working on the property, as I said earlier, suppose your IRA buys a rental home. You can't paint it, remodel it, replace the flooring, mow the lawn, repair the roof. Can't do anything. Your IRA must hire independent third parties and pay them directly. Now, when I say that, keep in mind, the IRA custodian also acts as like a property manager. So let's say you decide to get your house painted and it cost you, whatever, $10,000. You cannot write a check to the painter. What you do is you submit the invoice to the IRA custodian. They look it over, make sure it's a valid expense. And then they will turn around via your IRA and write that $10,000 check. That way your hands aren't touching it, right? Same thing on the money coming in. Money comes in, it's payable to your IRA, you don't touch it. You can't lend money to yourself. Your IRA cannot lend money to you, to your spouse, or your business. Personally guarantee a loan. Now, this is where, again, I could spend hours talking about. A lot of people think, well, if I involve financing in the property, I'm going to lose the tax-deferred status. And again, it would take me a long time to explain this. All I can tell you is don't do it, but there are some situations where you can. And here's what I mean. Let's say you find a $500,000 rental, but you only have a $300,000 IRA. So you spend $300,000 of your IRA, that leaves $200,000 that you need to go get financing on. Again, this is where it gets really messy. Some say that by doing so, then you will disallow the tax-deferred status of the IRA. That you know your portion, your $300,000 you put in. Others say it won't, depending upon how the loan is written. You can only do non-recourse financing, which is really hard to come by. So again, very detailed. Can't go through exact details. How about businesses to avoid? Your IRA generally should not own businesses where you provide the services, you receive compensation, you actively manage operations for personal benefit. Again, the investment must be for the exclusive benefit of the IRA, not for your current personal benefit. Now, the penalty for a prohibited transaction, well, IRS takes this very, very seriously. If one occurs, listen to this. The IRA may be treated as distributed as of January 1st of the year the transaction occurred. Ugh. The entire account can become taxable. And if you're under age 59 and a half, the additional 10% early withdrawal penalty may apply. Again, just ask yourself real simple question. Will you, your family, or your business receive any current personal benefit from this investment? If the answer is yes, don't do it. Now, there's the bad news. Now let's go back to the opportunities that are there. So we said real estate, again, single family homes, as far as rentals, commercial buildings, raw land, vacation rentals, et cetera. Again, investment properties. Here's a fun one I've had clients do over the years. Private lending. They're the bank, right? I say that facetiously, but they do the lending to investors. They lend on real estate notes, interest income they generate. Again, they don't have to pay tax on it as long as it stays inside the IRA. So a lot of great opportunity there. You have to be careful, however, that you don't cross over the Nevada laws for those here in Nevada, that you're not viewed as a quote lender, which again requires you to register with the state and, jump through all the hoops of being a lender, which I don't think any of you want to do. So you got to be very, very careful how many loans, the size, and a lot of details, again, beyond today's discussion. But just know you can be the bank and you can privately lend. Private companies, oh yeah, I've covered this one. All of you probably know the name Peter Thiel. This is that story that I share with you. And there's many others like this out there where he was an early founder in PayPal, had a Roth IRA. And that's when PayPal, no one even knew about it. The stock was worth, fractions of a cent. He loaded up on however many shares he could buy at the $2,500 Roth IRA level that he had. And now it's worth multi-billions, all tax-free. That's all inside of his IRA. So you can invest in private companies, startup companies, closely held businesses, private equity, so on and so forth. Number four, one near and dear to my heart, farmland. That's right. Your IRA can buy agricultural land, income producing property. It can buy property for long-term appreciation. It can buy it for income. It can even buy the animals. That's right. That's right. It can invest in the animals, such as cows. I wouldn't go down the path of horses or something that's non-income producing, but something like chickens, lamb, pigs, cattle. Guess what? Your IRA can own those. Number five, precious metals. This one is very common. Your IRA can physically own gold, silver, platinum, IRS-approved bullion. Remember, you can't... I was going to say you can't be in control of this. There have been some situations where I've heard of people actually custodian their own gold, and I've heard others say that's the last thing you want to do. That could be a prohibited transaction. So I don't have any expertise in that area, so don't take my word on it. All I can tell you is you can own precious metals and so on and so forth. There's a lot of gold IRA custodians. You hear them advertise. I used to advertise a lot on my show, especially when the market got choppy. They would really start to advertise a lot. But yeah, I don't know if you can custodian your own or not. I'm going to think you probably can't, but they're the experts on that side of it, not me. Tax liens. Another investment opportunity, right? Property tax liens, whatever the reason for the lien, you can go in there with your IRA and buy it, right? Potential income, do your due diligence, know the risk that's involved there. Number seven, very common, promissory notes. That's right. Secured notes, private debt, interest payments. Again, if you're looking for fixed income, this may be one way to do it. Like whether you're lending on the real estate or you're lending on the promissory note, just make sure, A, you got an attorney involved. B, your loan is securitized by something, some type of collateral. But yeah, people love doing the promissory notes because, again, a lot of times they can find, like, whether it's a friend or even a stranger, that you almost become like a line of credit for them, right? They borrow $20,000 from you. They get over, you know, a few weeks of payroll, whatever it is. Then they pay you back and so on and so forth. So there's a lot of different ways you can do it. Again, just make sure you have an attorney drafted up and make sure that you are collateralized. One little point that I should mention very quickly before I go to break, these IRA custodians, this is another misconception, they will not give you any legal or financial advice, right? They'll open these accounts for you all day long, but don't think they're going to be your outside counsel. They won't, or your outside financial advisor. They won't. You have to know what you're doing and have the right team behind you in order to do it properly. All right, I'll come back with IRA investments 8, 9, and 10. But first, let's drop it up with Kristen Snow. She's in the right now traffic center. Hello, Kristen.
16: Well, thank you so much, John. As I mentioned, Kristen out of the office here today, so I'll be taking the reins, as it does look like we still have that accident on I-80 West between Robb Drive and West 4th Street. Crews do look like they've mostly gotten that cleared up, so we can't expect free-flowing in that area here soon, hopefully. Also, still got those slowdowns inside the Spaghetti Bowl, heading up into the northbound direction where it does last up through about Audi Boulevard. It clears up for a little bit up through North McCarran Boulevard, but then once again, it picks up just past there and lasts all the way up past the Panther Valley construction zone. So just make sure you're keeping an eye out for that. I-80 westbound still between Clark and Patrick, not getting any better at this time, as well as USA Parkway coming up north into the Clark area. Also seeing more and more backup as we get closer to the evening time. We still got slowdowns I-80 westbound between Vista Boulevard and the Nugget Casino. And finally, North Virginia Street is actually seeing some pretty major slowdowns all the way up to the Parr Boulevard area, where it does finally clear up. So do try to avoid that North Virginia Street area if at all possible. Everything else, though, not looking too bad on a Friday afternoon commute.
17: I'm Cola Waits and Lindsay Malderly with your First Alert weather forecast. We're going to heat up to 102 degrees here in Reno today with mostly sunny skies, a little bit of smoke and haze possible from nearby fires, and winds picking up this afternoon 15 to 25 miles per hour. Tonight, overnight low of 63, and then be ready for some very hot temperatures this weekend. If you're out and about, Wing Fest or Hot August Nights events, it's going to be 103 degrees here tomorrow afternoon in Reno and 101 on Sunday.
16: Thank you so much, Lindsay. We have 86 degrees in Truckee, 83 in South Lake Tahoe, and 98 degrees here in Reno. From the KOH Right Now Traffic Center, I'm Jack Sabin.
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15: Welcome back to the John Sanchez Show on News Talk 780 KOH. All right, let's get down to the last of our 10 investments you may not know you can invest your IRA into. Let me give you a quick recap, and in case you just joined us, once again, a lot of details, a lot of rules you have to follow. Need a great team behind you to do this. Investment number one, as I said before, real estate. All different forms of investment in real estate. Number two, private lending. Number three, private companies. And number four, farmland. All different aspects there, including animals. Number five, precious metals. Number six, tax liens. Number seven, promissory notes. And now on to number eight, oil and gas interest. Not real prevalent here locally. Maybe some on the natural resource side with some of the precious metals and things. But boy, you know, obviously you go to other parts of the country and investing in oil and gas interests, very, very popular. So you got natural resources that you can invest into, alternative assets, so on and so forth. Again, not suitable for everyone, but again, just another example of investments beyond Wall Street. Number nine, this one's very popular also, LLC interest, business ownership, alternative investments, passive investments. Some retirement accounts can hold interest in LLCs, again, subject to IRS rules and regulations. Like everything I've said, all of these have rules behind them. If you know what you're doing, it can be an incredible way to diversify your IRA. If you don't follow the rules, it can be very, very expensive, as I covered. And number 10, traditional investments still matter, right? Your stocks, your bonds, your mutual funds, your ETFs. Alternative investments, or alt investments as we call them, they're not a replacement. But once again, they're just another way for you to diversify this retirement holding. It really is that. Now, I will go just one little step further for you. For those of you that are self-employed and maybe have what's called a solo 401k, if the plan is written correctly, some plans will allow you to self-direct a portion of your solo 401k, just as I just mentioned on these rules of a IRA. So it's not just limited to the IRAs. Again, if there's certain parameters that are met in regards to your employer sponsor plan, you can do that. So when we come, you know, kind of bring this all together, where does it fit in? Well, where we've used these in the past, once again, when an unusual situation happens that creates what we feel is a great buying opportunity. Like I said, we did a lot of real estate in these in years past after the Great Recession when real estate prices tumbled. The other advantage, I'm going to go back to the real estate because that's probably most of interest to all of you. The other thing that's interesting when you do the real estate inside of the IRA is usually it's going to be a cash transaction. So what happens? Usually, in many cases, you have really, really good negotiating power because you're paying with cash. Number two, it's a short escrow. I think the shortest escrow we did was 5 days when we were doing these a lot. Simply because, again, it's a very, very quick transaction because it's cash. One little tip also that I'll share with you among my many tips that I don't have time to give all of you is if you decide to go out, first of all, make sure your real estate professional, this is why I recommend you use Corey because he worked very closely with me on these. or Aaron, an agent has to know how these work. The escrow companies have to know how they work. Okay. But back to the real estate agent. If a real estate agent doesn't tell you the following, they don't know what they're doing with an IRA. And that's this. You, when you make your offer, I don't care, 7 days a week, 365 days a year, 24 hours a day, that offer has to be made in the name of the IRA. So one problem that we ran into before is people decide to go shopping on the weekend. They buy the or make an offer on the investment property. Then they call me on Monday and go, hey, we want to use our IRA to buy this. Well, number one, I didn't know anything about it. Number two, the IRA was never set up. And number three, the offer was not written in the name of the IRA. So we had some problems with this. And finally, we kind of got those kinks worked out with people saying, don't go shopping until your IRA is set up. You're ready to go. The money's in the IRA, so on and so forth. Because that offer, again, has a specific verbiage, and it has to be written in the name of your IRA. Same thing. Escrow obviously has to be in the name of the IRA. And like I said, make sure that your escrow company knows how to do these. Not all escrow companies know all the parameters of how to do it, because they've got to talk to the IRA custodian and so on and so forth. So the bottom line is this. I covered a lot in a very short period of time. Again, I can't get into all the details, but the most important thing is, if you have an interest in doing this, reach out to me. I'll be more than happy to share with you my knowledge and how we can help you do that. But again, I'm a big believer in them. They can very, very nicely diversify a portfolio. And frankly, you know, now that, you know, market's doing okay this year, not as great as it was, but it's doing okay. These are the times you want to start thinking about stuff like this, not when the market's crashing. You're like, oh my God, what do I do? So once again, it's all about preparation. God bless. Have a great afternoon. We'll see you tomorrow on the John Sanchez Show.
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23: I don't know about you, but my social media feeds are flooded with lotions and potions and gadgets, all promising to unlock different components of longevity. But if you log off, take a step back from all the hype, you'll find that the actual keys to a longer, healthier life are hiding in plain sight. There are four of them. Number one, nutrition. The Mediterranean diet really is the gold standard. Number two, exercise. You should be getting 150 minutes of moderate intensity exercise or 75 minutes of vigorous intensity exercise every week, plus strength training and stretching. Number three, sleep. Sleep is when your body and your brain repair themselves. You should be getting 7 to 9 hours a night. And finally, number four, often gets forgotten, socialization. It's not a bonus. It's a necessity for a healthy life, finding a sense of community, purpose, and belonging. I'm Dr. Sanjay Gupta, helping you live a better life.
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0: do you believe it had already been damaged before?
1: He damaged the pool.
2: Now Pirro saying that additional documents provided indicate that the peeling liner was a result of flawed installation by the contractor and the rush to get the job done before Independence Day activities. Todd Blanche is facing an uncertain path to confirmation as Attorney General after Donald Trump doubled down on his desire to compensate victims of alleged government weaponization. ABC's Peter Haralambos.
3: Two Republican senators are refusing to move forward with Blanche's nomination unless he puts into writing that the Department of Justice's $1.8 billion anti-weaponization fund is dead. Trump's statements during a cabinet meeting Friday may complicate Blanche's already uncertain path to confirmation.
4: Well, it is dead, but, you know, I wish it weren't, to be honest.
2: An unprecedented border crisis has erupted in the Spanish territory. Up to 60,000 migrants entered the area from Morocco, with at least 57 of them dying during their attempts to cross. Tens of thousands have reportedly already returned. ABC News foreign correspondent Brit Clennon.
5: On the ground, officials are describing it as absolute chaos, with the head of the local security force describing it as a border collapse. They've sent in three military platoons, a diving unit, a Navy vessel to help restore order, and we understand, too, that the Prime Minister is also scheduled to visit.
2: And a possible major development in the Middle East. President Trump says Hamas has agreed to completely disarm in Gaza.
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8: There are lots of things you can measure to get an idea of how healthy you are at any given moment. Temperature, heart rate, blood pressure, just to name a few. But how about how healthy you will be and how long you're likely to live? According to a new study out of the University at Buffalo, two simple strength tests are pretty accurate at predicting longevity in older women. 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Not a lot of older people can actually do that. But I think the message here is that maintaining strength as you age is going to help you perform everyday activities, but also help you avoid injury and stay independent. I'm Dr. Sanjay Gupta, helping you live a better life.
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1: A better life with Dr. Sanjay Gupta.
2: There are lots of things you can measure to get an idea of how healthy you are at any given moment. Temperature, heart rate, blood pressure, just to name a few. But how about how healthy you will be and how long you're likely to live? According to a new study out of the University at Buffalo, two simple strength tests are pretty accurate at predicting longevity in older women. One is hand grip strength, and the other is how quickly people can stand up from a seated position without using their arms. By the way, I remember interviewing former President Jimmy Carter when he was quite old and being really impressed how he just popped out of the chair without using his arms. Not a lot of older people can actually do that. But I think the message here is that maintaining strength as you age is going to help you perform everyday activities, but also help you avoid injury and stay independent. I'm Dr. Sanjay Gupta, helping you live a better life.
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30: Grateful to have you along this afternoon. 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And then you've got Mike Bosma and Bosma on Business from 10 to 11. And then Business Academics from 11 until noon. 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All right. Local news headlines continue now. Let's talk briefly about the Washoe County Parks Big Rig and Dig Week. Today, over at Rancho San Rafael Park, it gave kids the chance to climb aboard and explore a real garbage truck. See, I just want to go and ask the questions about all those sensors. Ever since Kristen told me about how she got dinged with that fee for putting the wrong thing in her recycle, I have so many questions now for these drivers. And it gave kids an opportunity as well today to learn about recycling. It is important. And I'm actually finding, as just as a quick aside, I'm noticing as I'm getting older, I'm becoming a lot more vigilant. I never used to be this way, and I can't target a specific moment that changed my direction in this, but I've become very vigilant with recycling in recent years. And that's not to pat myself on the back. I don't know. I just think it's an important thing. It was from 9 to noon earlier today. Management brought both a trash truck and a recycling truck to the site. Kids and parents were taking pictures. It gave them an opportunity at Waste Management to engage with the community. Looks like they're going to be having some future events as well. They encourage you to follow them on social media for the latest updates. So that's kind of cool, giving kids, because, you know, the summer is winding down. They're going to be back in the classroom here in, 2 weeks? A little over a week. Week after next, actually. Elsewhere today, the shooting was justified. It took a minute to get there, ladies and gentlemen, but we now have closure somewhat in regards to Nathaniel Bailey. If we go back to November 24th of 2021, Bailey was shot on that day by a trooper with Nevada Highway Patrol. It was the findings and the information that we can share with you today was actually delayed based on competency hearings involving Nathaniel and the prosecution against him. He was found guilty of assault on a protected person by a probationer in August of 23. He was given up to 4 years. We go back to that date on the 24th of 2021. Nevada State Police gets the report of a multi-vehicle crash on State Route 580 out in Washoe Valley. They respond, and the person responsible for this mess, well, he had fled the scene, which is not uncommon in these stories. And then Douglas County Sheriff's Office gets a description of the vehicle and the driver, and the suspect was then seen walking west along Parker Ranch Road. And then hit himself underneath the freeway overpass on 580. They were able to make contact with him. The trooper exits her car and draws her weapon, approaches this wall underneath this overpass where Bailey is hiding. As she approaches him, he's on the ground on the south side of the wall, gives the verbal commands. And at first, it seems like it's going in the officer's direction in terms of getting this person into custody. And he's, of course, telling law enforcement in the moment, hey, you know, someone's chasing me. I need to contact the FBI. Trooper could smell booze on him. He did admit he had a little bit to drink. After she asks him to stand, she switches from gun to taser and warned him that if he moved, he'd be tased. Well, from there is when the agitation begins. Maybe it was because of that drink. So as the arrest continues, he becomes more agitated and says he's not going to speak with her. He wants his attorney. I see this every time in these body. I watch a lot of body cam videos on YouTube, and that always seems to be the play. Your lawyer can't help you in that particular moment. Doesn't mean that they won't be representing you at some point, but I am always scratching my head at that move by the part of the criminal. He quickly rose from the prone position where he was behind the wall, and he starts advancing towards her. And then the language gets very colorful, and he's letting her have it, verbally accosting her and continuing to close the gap and aggressively approach her. So she switches from taser back to gun because she's now deployed the taser a couple of times. It has had no effect on him whatsoever. And then she unloads 4 shots into him. He falls to the ground. And he actually asks the officer in the moment, hey, were those bullets real? Yeah. They found that because based on the fact of being in imminent danger, DA's office said, yeah, she was justified in the actions she took. Don't forget that we have got a brand new sweet deal for you on sale right now at KKOH.com. It is to Blitz Bar and Grill. One on sale this morning at 9 a.m., and you can get yours while supplies last. 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
2: Well, we can try, certainly there, Ryan, as we currently have 98 degrees here in Reno, and here's what's trending. A Reno man, who the Washoe County DA's office says was facing child sex crime charges, has cut off his ankle monitor and fled the area. Joseph Daniel Mattson has been charged with sexual assault against a child under the age of 16 and lewdness with a child under the age of 14. Mattson was last seen in the area of Salmon Way in Reno around noon on Friday. Anyone with information on his location is asked to contact law enforcement. A 2021 officer-involved shooting deemed justified by the district attorney's office.
3: Washoe County District Attorney Chris Hicks has determined that the November 24th, 2021 officer-involved shooting involving Nathaniel Andrew Bailey by Nevada State Police Highway Trooper Taylor Bailey, unrelated, was justified and lawful under Nevada law.
2: Kendall Holcomb with the Washoe County DA's office adds that DA Chris Hicks also released a detailed 26-page report containing the facts of the case. A Lander County man has been arrested after the Nevada Department of Wildlife says he illegally took multiple big game animals. Caleb McKinley Spurlock was arrested on Monday after Endow says he was in possession of a number of animals, including mule deer and pronghorn. Investigators conducted a search warrant on Spurlock's property where they say they found heads, meat, DNA samples, a rifle, and other related items. Endow says Spurlock had never held a Nevada hunting license or big game tag. And right now, time for traffic and weather together here on News Talk 780 KOH. Once again, with yours truly, and things not changing a whole lot. As we do still have those slowdowns inside the Spaghetti Bowl, which last all the way up through the Panther Valley construction zone areas where it does finally clear up. I-80 westbound between Clark and Patrick, not really clearing up all too well. Still seeing some pretty significant traffic coming down. If you're coming down west from there, as well as on USA Parkway, getting into the Clark area hasn't really gotten too much better as we've gotten closer to the evening. We also still got those slowdowns on I-80 westbound between about Sparks Boulevard and the Nugget Casino, so hoping that can clear up here soon. And 580 south in both directions now between Plum Lane and about South Meadows Parkway is starting to get slightly worse. Doesn't look like there's an accident, so something to keep an eye on if you are in that area. And finally, North Virginia Street still seeing that major slowdown heading up north through the Parr Boulevard area where it does finally clear up.
4: Hi, I'm Chief Meteorologist Jeff Thompson in the Colo 8 First Alert Weather Center. Mild overnight, some areas of smoke and haze, 63. 102, a very hot Saturday in Reno. Sparks, 103, the record. We will be close.
2: Thank you so much, Jeff, as we have 98 degrees here in Reno. Our next update at 5:03, but you can always find up-to-date headlines over at KKOH.com. 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
30: 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Reno Bar and Grill. That's a sweet deal that's on sale right now. It's doing really, really well. People enjoy that one. If it's of interest to you over on 4th Street, get yourself one. $25 to get $50 worth of food? Yeah. Sign me up. KKOH.com. Well, the historic agreement with Hamas disarming in the Gaza Strip, and that was, once again, a deal that the president was able to broker. But will we actually see any of these things happen? I mean, it's one thing for Hamas to say, yeah, we'll disarm, we'll agree to that, but do they actually disarm? And that's the million-dollar question. It's one thing to say you're going to do it, but have we really been able to trust these proxies or these countries when we've gotten into these agreements in the past? It's believed that they possess thousands of assault rifles and rocket launchers and mortars and anti-tank weapons. I mean, they're completely stacked. The biggest unknown with analysts is whether Hamas intends to surrender the entire arsenal or maybe just portions of it. Maybe some of the fighters actually retain some of the smaller arms. There's a lot with this and a lot of layers. Number two is, who's going to check? Who's going to hold them accountable? I mean, even if they agree, who's going to verify this? And who do you really trust to actually go in and do the verification if it's not us? Now, the proposal calls for international monitors to oversee the destruction or transfer of these weapons, inspect military sites, and verify that Hamas is dismantled. But it's pretty unclear how that's exactly going to work. Number three. Yeah, Hamas says they're going to do that. Does Israel trust the process? They have every right not to. Do they trust it enough to leave Gaza? Israeli leaders repeatedly vowing they won't withdraw unless they're convinced Hamas can't launch another October 7. And that's a big thing. Who's going to take over Gaza? There's another question. I mean, you get them off the battlefield, that's great, but there's still other pieces to the puzzle. Who's going to govern 2 million Palestinians once and if the terror group steps aside? And can Hamas even survive without its guns? I mean, it's been central to their identity, at least in the military wing, for decades. Central to its identity, its influence, its power, the fear that it puts on all of its people. It would fundamentally transform who that group is and what they look like going forward. Because I don't see them changing their seal to be some kumbaya thing. Death and fear and hatred is what fuels them. So can they survive? I guess we're going to find out.
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30: All right, Captain Jack, what year are you taking us to today?
2: Well, today I'm taking us back further than I think we've ever gone before here on the This Day in History segment. We're going all the way back to 1703, where on this day, July 31st, Daniel Defoe was placed in the pillory after being convicted of libel for a political pamphlet that he released. So who was Daniel Defoe to start things off? Well, he was an English merchant, journalist, political commentator, spy, and author. Name a job, this guy did it. He's also widely remembered for writing the Robinson Crusoe, which is often considered one of the first English novels in the backbone of literature. So before becoming a famous novelist, he went bankrupt, worked as a businessman, wrote hundreds of political essays, secretly worked as a government intelligence agency, and was obviously arrested for what he wrote. So now, what was the political satire? The pamphlet he released was called The Shortest Way with the Dissenters. At the time, England was bitterly divided over religion. Some hardline Anglicans believed that Protestant dissenters should be severely punished. So Defoe wrote the pamphlet pretending to agree with those extremist views. He exaggerated their arguments so much in a way to try and expose how ridiculous and cruel they sounded. The problem was the pamphlet kind of just made everybody mad because many readers, including government officials, didn't actually realize it was satire, and they thought that he actually believed those measures, while the people that he was obviously making fun of were also very upset with it. So in time, the government charged him with seditious libel. He was fined, sentenced to prison, and ordered to stand in the pillory. But this is where the story takes, in my opinion, the nicest or funniest turn, because a pillory is obviously a wooden device where you were hunched over and locked your head and hands into place, and people would mock you, throw rotten food at you and whatnot. Sure. And when he was placed in the pillory, something unexpected happened, where instead of pelting him, many people there and many Londoners actually started bringing him flowers, drinks, food, all these things, because they actually respected that he was standing up to the government. And so what was meant to be a public humiliation actually turned into a huge show of support.
30: I just like that he got drinks.
2: Yeah, I know. They wanted it to be a public humiliation, and it turned out to be something completely different.
30: Did they have one of those bendy straws for him since his head was kind of hanging over?
2: You know, I don't know if those existed at the time, but, you know, I'd be willing to bet someone might have created something just to get him something to drink. But, yeah, definitely a very interesting case. Daniel Defoe, I had never heard of him, but it sounds like he did a little bit of everything. I mean, he was a spy, author.
30: Related to Willem Defoe?
2: I don't believe so.
30: Okay. All right. I had to ask. All right.
2: If it is, it's a very, very long lineage that he may not even know about at this point.
30: Fair enough. Thank you, Jack.
2: You're welcome.
30: Appreciate it. All right. That was interesting. 1703. And he says, we're going way back. My first thought was, oh, God, he's going to the birth of Christ. No, we're not. We're not going there. All right. Earlier today, the president of the United States took the cabinet to Camp David. And he has brought us as voters and citizens of this country into these cabinet meetings before, but this was more of a complete show. Usually it's just little pieces and parts, dribs and drabs, sound bites that you're going to get out of that room. And for the most part, it's closed door. But he wanted there to be a little bit more transparency. And he took that opportunity with the cameras rolling to speak earlier today in regards to that Spanish-controlled area in North Africa that has been overrun by Moroccans. And we mentioned this in the second hour of the program on Thursday because my first thought was this was reminiscent of what we used to see down along the southern border. I also warn from time to time on this program, enjoy what we have right now, because you know we are going to return, God forbid, a Democrat gets the White House again, and it's going to happen, sadly, at some point in our lifetime. But if it does, what they saw and how they're completely unhinged right now in this part of the world and not dealing with it very well, that's going to be returning to America, and that was some of the sentiments the president shared earlier today.
7: I watched the catastrophe that took place. It looks like an invasion of a country by hundreds of thousands of people. And that same thing's going to happen to us if the Republicans don't get elected, except worse.
30: Oh, and he's 100% right. It will be 10 times worse. See, they already did their dry run with the border czar, and it failed miserably. And that made them very, very happy. Because this is a party that doesn't believe in borders. You don't have borders, you don't have a country. They believe it just should be a freewheeling, open-door policy anywhere on planet Earth. That is what these globalists believe, and that is what they want. And sadly, the president is 100% right. And these Europeans don't know what to do. They lean very much into the open-border policy, and now they're scrambling because they don't have a plan B. Because they were all up in their feelings, and they were worried about the feelings of the immigrants and forgetting about the sovereignty of their nation and their citizens as well. I thought this was a bit of a rush to judgment on the part of the administration when they quickly identified and did the Sophie Cunningham finger point at one Olympian, David Hearn. Of course, we're talking about the reflecting pool. This is something that's very important for the president, and he wants to get it right, and he wants this to be, like everything else, beautiful and pristine. But if you remember back to that announcement by D.C. U.S. Attorney Jeanine Pirro, she was so adamant that David Hearn, the Olympic canoeist, had done this. He had ripped a portion of the reflecting pool liner out. And now, today, has egg on her face as she has, her office has submitted the motion to dismiss after Hearn had pled not guilty earlier this month to one felony count for that incident on June 19th. So congrats to David Hearn. Let's put our priorities and our energies into bigger things. Yes, I know we can work on this and other things at the same time, but this just seems like a really silly distraction. Right now, traffic and weather together time here on News Talk 780 KOH with an update from Jack.
2: Well, thank you so much, Ryan. And things on Northern Nevada roads actually clearing up quite nicely. Just a few different spots to go over here, starting with an accident being reported by NHP in the area of 395 North near Audi Boulevard in the northbound lane. There's already been some congestion there during this afternoon time, so that accident looking to make things a little bit worse. As we'll stay in that Audi Boulevard area, as there is congestion inside the Spaghetti Bowl leaking out into Audi Boulevard, which lasts all the way up through 395 North, clearing up just past Panther Valley in those construction zones. As well as I-80 westbound between Clark and Patrick. Well, if you've heard me say this before, you're still seeing those slowdowns right now between those two areas. As well as on USA Parkway coming up north into the Clark area. Hasn't really gotten too much better here as we're getting closer to the evening time. And finally, we still got slowdowns, I-80 westbound between Sparks Boulevard and the Nugget Casino.
4: I am Chief Meteorologist Jeff Thompson in the Colo 8 First Alert Weather Center. Mild and some areas of smoke overnight, 63 in Reno, Sparks 52 at the lake. A very hot Saturday, close to 90 Lake Tahoe, 102 in Reno.
2: 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As we have 91 degrees in Verdi, 96 in Sun Valley, and 98 degrees here at KOH Radio Center. From the KOH Right Now Traffic Center, I'm Jack Sabin.
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30: Grateful to have you out there this afternoon, 852-TALK, 800-564-KKOH. On Thursday, Forbes magazine unveiled their list of the top 20 highest-paid podcasters. And it's, for the most part, a list that you would expect. Joe Rogan, Mr. UFC, well, one big part of it anyways. Yeah, his Spotify show, The Joe Rogan Experience, these three-hour episodes that fans absolutely love, put him on the top of the list. $82 million for his show. That is incredible. And to think all those years ago he was on news radio. You watching that now thinking he's going to be the top podcaster 30 years from now? Yeah, it's amazing how times change. And then it's... couple of shows I've never even heard of these individuals. You've got John Coogan and Jordy Hayes. They have an open AI-owned tech podcast. That brought them $70 million. Steve Bartlett, apparently he has a show called The Diary of a CEO. That brought him in $45 million. The Kelce brothers, they did pretty good with New Heights. They came in number seven on the list for their Amazon show, bringing in $35 million. Here's something I didn't know. Amy Poehler. She did great on the TV. She's doing great in podcasting. She won her first ever Golden Globe Award for podcasting. She made $24 million off her show called Good Hang. Dax Shepard bringing in $25 million for Armchair Expert. What about Smartless with Jason Bateman, Sean Hayes, and Will Arnett? Yeah, those hosts bringing in $37 million. So... there are a lot of podcasts out there. People are always joking. Well, yeah, even your aunt and your grandma has one. Well, it's true. But podcasting is definitely one of the newest and hottest ways that people consume content here in 2026. I'm not done talking. There's a lot happening out there today, and we'll discuss more of those headlines next as the Ryan Nutter Show continues right here on KOH.

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1: Homeland Security Secretary Mark Wayne Mullen alleging that more than 35,000 non-citizens are now registered to vote in New Jersey. 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